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0: Hi, I'm Graham Dickinson. I started Let It Be Beatles in 1992. 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

0: all over for the WFNL Match of the Day on 88.9 Win FM. Division 2 preliminary final day as West Footscray and Wyndham Vale battle it out to take on North Footscray in next weekend's Division 2 Grand Final. Pre-game, we'll speak with the coaches. We've got Troy Beeman from the Roosters and Daniel Smith from the Falcons. Andrew Wilson here alongside me today on the left doing the calling. Nick Boylan, welcome to you, Nick.
1: Thanks, Roy. No, good to be here. I haven't seen a lot of Division 2 football, it has to be said, this year. We haven't really too much ourselves, but when we have, it's certainly factored into two of these teams that are before us this afternoon. They played a cracking final a couple of weeks ago, which we'll talk about in a little bit more detail. So if the game's anything like that one, it should be an absolute cracker here at Yarraville Oval, where a crowd's definitely built during this reserves final between Wyndham Vale and the Suns. And the Falcons will definitely like sort of how things have gone there with 13-11-89, the Falcons to the Suns 8-4-52. So good start to the day for the Falcons. We'll have to see if it continues, but we'll unpack sort of how Wyndham Vale have gone sort of towards the back end of the season. They've certainly shown their mortality, but are they able to rise to the occasion today and get back to a consecutive grand final?
0: Now, Nick, big games require big talent.
1: Yeah,
0: and we've got the biggest. He's back, the legend.
1: The man,
0: Connor,
1: the myth, the legend.
0: Payne, welcome back to the WFNL
1: See
0: Match of the
1: Payne.
0: Day.
2: I don't think I'm quite living up to that that introduction, but I'll hopefully
0: just deal
2: with
0: facts.
2: I appreciate it nonetheless. But no, it's really good to be back. I think my first game in probably over 2 months.
0: Caroline Springs and Parkside, wasn't it?
2: I think that's about right. So yeah, it's been a while.
0: Yeah.
2: But thrilled to be back in the van. Weather aside, I'm really looking forward to today.
1: Weather aside, what do you mean?
0: The wind.
2: The gale force winds out there. That
0: stops.
2: Factor, but,
0: then it stops. It's shocking.
2: Yeah, it's, I can't keep an eye on it. But anyway, I'm really looking forward to the day between two really good teams for a place in next week's Division 2 Grand Final.
0: And as one of the Western Suburbs up-and-coming entrepreneurs, how is the trading card business going?
2: It's going well, very busy. got the show in 2 weekends.
0: Where is the show?
2: Marvel Stadium.
0: What's it called?
2: The Oz National.
0: Well, where do we get tickets from?
2: Just search Oz National Tickets.
0: Pump yourself up, mate.
2: Just Google Oz National Tickets and it'll be the first link. So
0: right.
2: It's level 1 at Marvel and level 2 in the Minoan Club. So
0: is that an upgrade from last year?
2: It is an upgrade.
1: Really?
2: So.
1: Okay.
0: Remember last year I told him, do not put the card show in September. So what does he do? What's in September?
1: Yep.
0: I know Essendon's not going to be there, his beloved Bombers, but
2: somebody,
0: it's all about the WFNL.
1: We already know that he doesn't listen to you, will he?
0: Yeah,
2: so
0: I know.
2: That's my point, so maybe just factor that in for next year. Don't worry, next year it's later.
0: Can we get your twin in then? Get Dalton.
2: He knows less about footy than I do.
0: Oh,
2: so.
0: Is he still the better twin?
2: Depends who you ask.
1: Yes.
0: Oh, okay.
2: It's
0: good to have you back, and
2: thank you.
0: Should be an interesting game here this afternoon against two sides of it. We don't know. Are they at the level? We thought it was a three-way battle at the start of the year, we thought there was
1: levels. Thought it was two
0: but then
1: and one.
0: North went to number one by a mile. They just stampeded it with Wyndham Vale losing four of their past eight. So it's been an strange end of the season for the Falcons.
1: It really has, and I think that, I mean, what has got to be said, though, a lot of those games that they have dropped have been under 10 points and sometimes even less than sort of a straight kick. So it's not like they've got blown out by sides by any stretch of the imagination, but, you know, the fact that those margins have got a lot closer throughout the year has probably showed that, and I think it'll be interesting to talk to Daniel Smith about, is like, does he feel like his side have dropped away in a couple of departments, or has it more been about the other contenders simply just getting better?
0: Yeah.
1: Which, you know, felt like there was such a gap between them sort of last year, but obviously North Footscray showed that they could be beaten, beating them sort of ahead of the finals and before Wyndham Vale sort of really rolled through that grand final and played some really fantastic football. So I think that, you know, this is a side that's definitely, you know, built for September finals action, and, you know, they've got a really good sort of opportunity to show that again today after, you know, what was a really comprehensive win over Auburn Vale last week. So yeah, it's hard to get a read sort of on both sides. You know, West Footscray, I think, have turned their season around by beating Wyndham Vale. That really felt like sort of the game where they really started to sort of push through, you know, sort of outside of, you know, that really weird loss to their crosstown rivals in the regular season, and then obviously getting pretty comfortably beaten last week in that final.
0: It was 79 points last week, wasn't it?
1: Well, they got on the score sheet, so
0: that was good. They kicked the goal.
1: They did.
0: That was the good thing, Connor.
2: Always a good thing, kicking a goal.
0: That was a crazy game, that one. Still shocks me.
1: And it's fair. That's fair. Yes, 48-point deficit at halftime. You know, from there, and you know, it's a very hard to chase a 48-point halftime gap. So the Devils, I think, have gotten better and better throughout the year. I think that's you know, quite clear. But yeah, I'm interested to kind of see who gets through today. Like, who's going to be, you know, a tougher test for the Devils. Whether it's going to be, you know, Wind and Vale, who have been a bit closer to them throughout the season, or if it's, you know, third time lucky, basically, maybe four, well, the fourth time lucky, really, for West Footscray, who, you know, have been a bit of a gap in between them and the Devils. So, yeah, not 100% sure how that'll go, but they've sort of get past each other today. So
0: yeah, we had some grand finals earlier today. We've got the women's grand finals. They've got Division 2 currently underway. And we had the Division 1 underway. Division 2 was finished this morning. The Suns have defeated Yarraville Seddon Eagles.
1: And that one's
0: a one unto the Suns there. Unfortunately, their reserves men's team aren't going to salute today. We think that was 8-9-57 to 5-3-33. The Suns Division 2 Women Premiers of Season 2026. And in the Division 1, I think, I believe it's halftime it is. It's no surprise of this score so far, with Parkside Spurs 7-8-50 leading Wyndham Vale 1-3-9. That's out at Skinner Reserve on at the moment. Kate Lucas down there at the moment calling that game on the live stream. He'll be coming past the van this afternoon.
1: Kate on the call with Tara Murray and Kel Rose. So fantastic to get that team together. Kel obviously would have liked to have been playing with the Bockers in West Footscray on grand final day, but not to be. But her expertise very much helpful alongside Tara and Kate as well.
2: Some punches being thrown.
1: Yeah,
0: had a red card
1: today.
0: And
1: I think there's another one coming out. Another yellow. And it's started to get a little bit out of control here in this final.
2: It's a red.
0: Now it's a red. So two Suns players have been sent off today. So, so not great there for the Suns. We've got Troy outside the van.
1: He's just
0: give him a yell, Gary. So, yeah, good. Troy's coming in. Nice to be even early. Even early's good too.
2: We'll take it.
0: Better than late. Welcome, true. Troy. He's just going to put the cans on. And it was great to have you back in the van. Congratulations on the season so far. You won your last two games against Wyndham Vale. What needs to be done right today to get another win against them?
3: The thing that got us back in the game last time was just our pressure. We were fortunate enough to have the Premier data stats for that game. And they had more possessions, more inside 50s, but our pressure ranking was much higher, and that's what turned the game.
0: And Lewis Stanton's always a huge threat. What's the plan for him today?
3: Nothing changes. Damien Furlong will play on him. Held him to, I think, 3 goals last time, and we'll play on him again and do the job like he hopefully did last time.
1: Troy, it feels like sort of that earlier win against Wyndham Vale signaled like a real shift at the back end of the season in terms of the football we were playing. It's been a really strong finish for your side. What have you sort of putting that down to in terms of the things that you've been really pleased with that's kind of led to that improvement the most?
3: To be fair, I don't think it's how we've played the game as such. I think it's just been our character. We've been battered around a little bit. We've had blokes in and out all year. But the most pleasing thing, like, we got done by 100 points by North Footscray. The following week, we played pretty poor and just got over the line, get the last two goals, beat Wyndham Vale. And then the following week, we played Wyndham Vale and got that win. And it was just purely based on character and work rate and blokes playing for each other.
1: You talk about that character. How has that sort of been, sort of, I guess, through the week after sort of last week's heavy loss, just trying to sort of, you know, try to not exactly put that, you know, completely behind you or anything like that, acknowledge some of the things that came out of that game that you really need to rectify against the Falcons today?
3: To be fair, it was flat the whole week, or particularly early Tuesday, and then even a little bit Thursday, it was a bit flat. But we've lost 5 goalies from last week, 2 suspensions, 2 concussions, and an unavailability. So we got 5 out from last week. So the boys are a bit flat, but they're in good spirits today. You know, we go out there, no excuses.
0: With the injuries, and then obviously get the concussions back if you get through, will the injuries be back?
3: I think if we get through next week, because all in all, we got 13 out this week. If we get through to next week, we get 6 back next week. So we're just going to, obviously, fingers crossed we can get through this week.
2: You mentioned the pressure earlier. How much does the weather play a factor? Obviously, the wind is blowing an absolute gale at the moment, coming in and out. Does that, I guess, change your tactics at all, or is it just going to be that focus on pressure regardless?
3: No, it's just the same focus. It's not going to change a whole lot. I think both sides are used to playing in a fair bit of wind. Obviously, Windervale, out at their oval, it's as windy as anywhere, and Skinner, you know, has found to be, you know, the good old bit of breeze feels like it's really windy. So both sides know how to play with a bit of wind, so it doesn't really change how we structure up or anything.
2: And looking back to last year, you obviously made a prelim, weren't able to make it to the grand final. Was there anything that you took out of last year that has prepared you differently for this year, or is it sort of the way that, I guess, a normal week in football with the grand final on offering?
3: Nah, to be fair, it's just been completely normal. The only difference this week was numbers were a little bit lighter on the track because obviously our reserves got knocked out Sunday. So instead of having 50 on the track, we probably had 30, early 30s. And apart from that, that's just been the only difference. Like, it's just, you know, last year we were probably overawed to a degree, and we came up against Windervale in the prelim last year, and they were, in my view, far and away the best side all year last year. They just got done in the second semi on a poor weather day by North. You know, this year our boys have got a bit of belief. Personnel is always an issue, particularly for us this year. But we've got that belief now that we can beat them. So we just go out there with another go.
1: Troy, you talk about that belief. It's sort of been interesting to see, I guess, sort of watch from, you know, sort of the outside, seeing, and I guess, Windervale's back end of the season sort of almost like coinciding a little bit with your own, like the football that you guys have been playing towards the back end as well, getting some of those wins. Does it feel like, I don't know, the Falcons like a little bit sort of more mortal, I guess, or has it more been about sort of the improvement that you guys have seen sort of in your own side, but also just across the competition to feel like that gap's closing like a little bit more sort of as it sort of compared to last year?
3: Yeah, I don't think the gap's closing at all. To be fair, I think, and probably the only difference is, instead of being a top two like last year, it's probably a top three, you know, with North, Windervale and ourselves. It's a top three. I think the gap from us to fourth was, you know, four wins or something. It's,
1: yep,
3: you know, and that's a conversation for a later day about whether or not they could put all three teams in Div 1 and, you know, completely separate Div 2. But I don't think that gap's closed at all. It's just probably closed a bit between the top three.
0: Would you go up?
3: In a heartbeat, we would.
0: Yep. Yeah. Okay. So that's the plan has been set for a while at the club?
3: Yeah, and we've got so many players who are young. You know, you watch our side today. Every side's still got a few older players running around, but you look at our key players today, like Henry Lovell, John Stiluto, they're all 19, 20 years old. Like, they want to play Div 1. And they're all recommitting for next year, which is great. But their goal is to play Div 1. So our whole conversation's been, ideally, let's win the flag and go up together. But we all want to go to Div 1, and that's where the club wants to be, and that's where we need to be.
0: And then you get the new shortened reserve, hopefully, as well.
3: Yeah, and get shortened.
0: That'd be a great way to showcase the rise of West Footscray.
3: There's irons in the fire for next year with potential recruits, and, you know, there's ex-West players fighting around at other clubs in Div 1 and that sort of thing, at other leagues that you want to have a crack at, but they're not going to come back and play Div 2. So we want to get to Div 1.
0: All right, Troy, thank you for your time. Good luck this afternoon. Really appreciate it stopping
3: by. Cheers, boys.
0: Troy Beeman there, senior coach of West Footscray Footy Club. We appreciate his time stopping by. The good news that they want to go up, you know. Some teams don't want to, but they're keen to go up. And, yeah, it would be a great way to showcase shortened reserve when that gets reopened.
1: Absolutely. And particularly, yeah, as you said, sort of with quite a few sort of, yeah, Roosters that are kind of floating around and a couple of other teams. My mind's drawing a blank as a couple of probably some of the bigger names, but, you know, if they're able to continue to strengthen that side, you know, we've talked a lot about sort of all year, Willow, how sort of the teams that are coming up from Division 2 into Division 1 aren't necessarily always the most experienced teams, that there's, you know, it's a young cohesive group of players that have been built over a long period of time that is stringing together some really good football together. You know, we'll talk about one of those teams that's, you know, at the pointy end of Division 1 now in Yarraville Set, and obviously, you know, being at Yarraville, they're that sort of group that's gone through together. They've obviously topped up with some experienced players, but a lot of it has been about those guys who have now played, you know, 50, 100, 150 games together over a long period of time. So sounds like the Roosters are, yeah, putting themselves in a good position to do so.
0: All right, we'll take our first break. And we come back. Daniel Smith should be stopping by very shortly in the reserves. Windervale 15-11, 101, leading the Suns 9-5-59. That's 12 minutes gone, final quarter. So the Falcons will be playing against North Footscray next week in the Division 2 Reserves Grand Final. 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
0: Saturday afternoon footy on 88.9 Win FM, Division 2 preliminary final day between West Footscray and Wyndham Vale. Now we're joined by the senior coach of the Wyndham Vale Falcons, Daniel Smith. Welcome to you, Daniel.
12: Thank you very much.
0: Back-to-back dream is still alive. How's the preparation been?
12: Very good. Bit interesting coming off a six-day break, but we've got a heap of young kids, so they bounce back pretty quickly.
0: Now, the three-game losing run late in the season was a shock to us. What can you put that run down to?
12: Probably a number of things that all accumulate into getting done by a kick. Yep. So toys and it was toys didn't go out of the cot. It was okay. All right, let's get back to okay. Where were we falling down? And we just reiterated a few things and coming to the finals, looking like we've adjusted them properly.
0: And 2 weeks ago, bit of a fade out against West Footscray. What happened there?
12: That's probably the same thing that happened in those 3 weeks. Yeah.
0: Is it a mind thing or tactical?
12: I think just the this is going to happen now sort of set in a little bit. Our July wasn't great, and then on the week, credit to West, they just kept coming and they just wanted it more, and in those moments we just didn't do it.
0: Good loss, good losses then to be able to reset?
12: In a way, it's sort of when it's under a kick or 7 points as it was last week, it's more moments, and then you look at okay, structure, everything. Yeah, it's easier to look at it when you lose by 10 goals. You go, hey, what didn't work? Yeah. But yeah, there's certain moments. Again, like we did last year, we kicked 11-17, so only one of them has to go through the other way, and we have a win, and we would have been playing North last week, but we had Auburn Vale on Sunday, and that's how footy is sometimes. Unfortunately,
1: Daniel, how do you feel like sort of that adversity, I guess, and those sort of moments that you talk about, how do you feel like, particularly with a group that does have quite a few young faces in there, how do you feel like they've gone about sort of responding to some of that and then kind of rebounding, I guess, sort of the week afterwards and continuing sort of to, you know, get yourself here, obviously, into a prelim?
12: They just go to work at training as well. So lucky enough, with all the young kids we've got, they want to be the best they can. So they turn up to training and they put in. So, yeah, we went through. They all watched the game and were sending me vision and going, what should I do here? Should I do this? Should I do that? And then at training during the week, that's what they were doing. So credit to them. Makes my job a little bit easier if they're coming to me with what they things that they're looking at. And then coaches and myself and the other coaches, we just go to work with them.
1: And last week, obviously, a pretty good result, you know, to get past the Cobras in what looked like a pretty sort of comprehensive performance. What, I guess, were you most pleased with sort of coming out of that game that you're hoping will sort of, remain consistent, I guess, against the Roosters today?
12: Owning their moment when it's, you know, for some of them, they only might get 10 touches of the ball, so you've got to make the most of those 10 touches. The team performance, our forward line worked sensational. I think we had 10 goal kickers, so... That was most impressive, and they all work for each other really, really hard. So hopefully that momentum brings us in this week and we get to face North next Sunday.
1: You talk about sort of that spread in the forward group. It seems like that's been a real improvement for the side sort of this year. Obviously, that Lewis is always going to get sort of the plaudits and deservedly so the amount of goals that he kicks, but it looks like you're continuing to find sort of more avenues to goal and sort of more ways to be dangerous. Has that been sort of a really pleasing sign throughout the year?
12: Yes. Yeah, I think our spread, apart from Louis, our spread of goal kickers has been really, really good. So they're all bobbing up with... The starting six were all bobbing up with over one or two goals a game, average throughout the year. So that's always comforting if they're open and we're using them, and Louis doesn't mark it, then we've got the blokes on the ground to be able to do it.
2: You mentioned the couple of games you lost towards the end of the season. Was there much done in the way of mindset, given how dominant you'd been, not only this season, but also incorporating the entirety of last season? Or is it just more about fixing the small moments and small matters on field versus, a mindset change?
12: I think probably little from column A, little from column B. The fixed structure, if you do that and you stay in the moment, then that sorts everything out. Yeah, the young kid thing is, yeah, trying to get them to focus, and they're playing senior footy now, but they're going to have lapses, we all do, but just trying to, if you can just instill that structure and everything into them, then it becomes second nature, and if they do phase out, they're still in that position to be able to do what's required for the team.
2: And just looking today, obviously, weather's going to play a factor. I asked Troy the same thing. Has the weather at all played a factor in sort of how you think the game will go and your game plan, or is it more just you're going to play how you play and that's going to hopefully get you the win and into next week's grand final?
12: I try not to overcomplicate it for them. I've still got a colour code cones at training, so we just keep it nice and simple. Just play our way, and then the result should take care of itself. Yeah, can't get too technical. If we were going to do that, we sort of knew it was going to be windy very early on in the week, but it was just keep it how it is. I'll get these boys for 3 hours max a week. Let's just focus on us and doing what we do, and we'll and hopefully the result take care of itself.
0: Reserves doing well, comfortably in front.
12: Just seeing the score.
0: That was always going to be the way, wasn't it?
12: The girls had a free hit. They were playing with house money, it's absolutely sensational for where the women's programs come. Mm. Craig and the rest of them, and then all the girls who have come, done absolutely fantastic job. They're always at the club. They're here. They'll probably be here supporting us later on. Unfortunately, we're all sort of on at the same time, so I think our crowd's pretty well split 50-50, but the club's in a really great position with where our women's program is, our under-18s, and now the senior in the men's program.
0: What about juniors below the 18s? How's that all looking?
12: Very good. It's growing and growing and growing. So that's, I mean, that was, I remember, was it round three last year, we came in and we spoke about where we wanted to be as a club, and we're continually moving forward with that. We don't think we've taken a backward step yet, and everyone working behind the scenes is getting this club to where we want to be.
0: And Division 1 is still the goal?
12: Absolutely it is, yeah, absolutely. The goalposts have not moved one inch on that. It is still very focused on that. Get through today, concentrate on tomorrow, on next week, but we need to make sure we get the job done today.
0: All right, Daniel, thank you for your time.
12: It's a
0: pleasure to have you here in the van, and good luck this afternoon.
12: Thank you very much.
0: It's Daniel Smith there, senior coach of the Wyndham Vale Falcons. We'll take another break and we'll come back. We'll go Division 1. What do you reckon, boys? We're
1: going to
0: do
1: that. Sounds like a plan.
0: All right, you're listening to the WFNL Match of the Day on 88.9 Win FM.
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0: Division 2 preliminary final today from Yarraville Oval. It's going to be West Footscray taking on Wyndham Vale with the winner to advance to next weekend's, next Sunday it is, here at Yarraville Oval against North Footscray. Andrew Wilson, Nick Boylan and the legend Connor Payne with us this afternoon. Cade Lucas on other duties this afternoon. He's at Skinner Reserve calling the Women's Division 1 Grand Final between Parkside Spurs and Wyndham Vale. It's going to be a comfortable win there to Parkside. They're going to roll through undefeated and have a terrific season. And
1: they have.
0: It's their last game in the WFNL.
1: That's it.
0: We lost the senior men's last week. They had a shock loss against Albion, I think. And then, was it shock? Yeah, the reserves are still going, though.
2: Probably an
0: shock
2: upset.
0: Or not shock? Upset? What was it? What do you reckon?
1: Based on Parkside's sort of back end of the season, like, and sort of Albion's really great form sort of at the same time, I tipped Albion sort of going into that game, so I probably wasn't shocked. But, yeah, I think that
2: it was just flexing on us. He's like, I got it right.
1: Okay, you got it wrong. That's fine. Albion's football has been really, really good. And tell you who else's football has been really, really good. This is Wyndham Vale's reserve side, yeah, who have got the very comfortable win, as the siren just sounds there. 18-13, 121 to the Suns at 9-5-59. It was a safe to say it was a spicy game, Willow, with a couple of red cards issued and a fair amount of fracas sort of happening. But the Falcons were able to steer themselves through the madness and come away with a 10-goal win. So, fantastic result for their reserve side. We spoke to Daniel Smith about how well their program's been going, not just in terms of, obviously, the senior men's, but having that push up sort of from reserves. Like, you know, we talk about it all the time in Division One that, you know, there's no coincidence a lot of the time that the best teams in Division One quite often have very strong reserve sides as well, and a good under 18s program too, just making sure that, obviously, Precious for spots is really good, but there's clearly some synergy happening sort of between all three levels of men's football. So you know, the Falcons are putting themselves in a good position to go up next year. We're not sure sort of how that will look in terms of who's going down and who's going up and all these sort of things, but you know, if we develop. Yes, you're not sure. If Wyndham Vale do go up, you feel like they're, you know, primed to sort of handle that and not sort of fall rapidly away.
0: All right, let's go. Division One seniors qualifying, second semi-final. Werribee District taking on Yarraville 7 this afternoon at Hogan's Road Reserve. Tigers had the week off. Eagles defeated the Lakers last week by 18 points. Mm. Big news out of the game was probably the retirement of Akol Deng, unfortunately, for Yarraville 7. So it was wild news that we found out post-match that he's done. He's joined the armed forces, so he's off.
2: Rocking another Guernsey.
0: Whatever he's doing. I don't know what he's doing. He's going to boot camp or duty, who knows, but congratulations to Akol Deng on a fantastic career for Yarraville Seddon. And remember, Nick, were you here the day when we interviewed him post-match in the van?
1: And
0: he took up the whole couch.
2: That is a big man.
0: He's a big man. He's a very good man too, so disappointing that we're not going to see him running around in a Yarraville Seddon Eagles jumper. But his replacement in the ruck last week, Zach O'Halloran, was terrific against Alexander Paikia.
1: He's got the best on ground.
0: Zach O'Halloran, so well done to Zach. Season series is split 1-1 between Yarraville Seddon and Werribee Districts. Round 8 was the cracker here at Yarraville Oval.
1: It's a beauty.
0: Yarraville Seddon winning by 18 points. And then in round 18, the minor premiership was decided with an 19-point win to Werribee Districts over Yarraville Seddon Eagles. What do you think today's game's going to... How's it going to play out, Nick?
1: It will be an interesting one. I think that both sides will enjoy having a bit more space to run around on at Hogan's Road. I think that having, you know, compared to sort of how tight things were sort of at Soldiers, obviously it's a very different sort of ground in terms of dimensions that they played in for that minor premiership. It really, I think, stunted Yarraville's ability to move the ball, and where we kind of obviously adapted to those conditions, being at their home deck, a lot better. So I think the Eagles will be sort of better off for things. But I think Werribee Districts as well, like, to their credit, I think they'll play a lot better with a bit more space at Hogan's as well. Seth Clayton comes back into the side this week. That's a huge in for them. You know, their midfield unit has been ravaged, particularly. We've talked a lot about their injuries that they've had to cop and sort of fight through all year. I think the midfield unit's probably the department that's been hit the most by that. Obviously, like, missing Brox Materi for a lot of the year is a massive loss for that side. We saw Obi Miller, you know, the captain of the former captain of the under-18s, is, you know, he went down, you know, with looked like a season-ending knee injury in that game. They've had a lot of season-ending injuries, unfortunately, the Tigers, but, you know, as we probably expect from that side, it's next man up. You know, they're an incredibly deep side, you know, bats across basically, you know, the seniors and the reserves. In fact, guys come up from 18s, play some really good football, so you know, they're ready to go. Like, I think we've talked a lot about sort of the sides that have been chasing them, but, you know, to beat the champs, you've got to beat the champs. So
0: yes,
1: they're still very much putting themselves in a position to go back-to-back again. So it's going to be a really interesting game.
2: If they make
1: three and four years,
0: yeah.
1: And their fourth grand final in 5 years.
2: Yeah.
1: So they've been, you know, a dynasty, and they've with a really successful program of football, not just in terms of
0: running
1: the team itself.
0: 22 points, basically.
1: Which is insane. Yeah. So, yeah, they're putting themselves in a good position to do that again today. But, you know, Yarraville as well, I think that they got a lot back against, played some really good football last week against Caroline Springs. I think the accuracy in front of goal has been a bit of a talking point that we've had with them, Willow, a lot of the time. That's if they're able to do that, then they, you know, they're going to put themselves in a good chance again against the Tigers.
0: Who's going to win?
1: I'm leaning towards Districts. I think Clayton in for me is one of that's a huge thing. But Kane Sexton comes back in for Yarraville Seddon.
0: Yeah, Klisheski out.
1: So
2: big loss.
1: A big in coming in as well. So yep. Different sort of players though. I'm intrigued to sort of see how that goes. I think particularly because Klishevsky's big. That's a big out because he rucks a lot of the time to sort of back up Green and O'Halloran. So, yeah, that kind of changes the forward structure around a little bit more. So I'm intrigued to sort of see how that goes. Connor, who you're leaning towards?
2: I don't think he can, at least for me, go past the champs until they're beaten. I think Yarraville Seddon, you're probably going to go hard if, as stupid as it's going to sound, this is going to be the game you go hard for. They've been there or thereabouts the last couple of years, but have yet to make a grand final. See if they win this, they're straight through to one. So you don't want to put all your chips into the one basket, given that you still are alive if you do lose. But I think for the Eagles, they're going to probably come out pretty hard. But Werribee on their day are the best side in the competition. I think it's, that's in my opinion at least. We saw them earlier in the year at Hogan's Road Reserve. It was a tight contest for sort of 2.5, 3 quarters, and then just really overran Hoppers Crossing.
0: Yeah, it was on the exact day.
2: Yeah, it was a really good game, really good performance. Even losing one or two guys in game, they're still able to really run out strong. So I will go with the Tigers, but it wouldn't surprise me in the least if the Eagles get the job done. I just think that, yeah, because they've been there or thereabouts for a couple of years, they're going to want to put to bed the, I guess, the narrative, for lack of a better term, of not being able to make a grand final, and then it, I guess, resolves them of the worries of next week, but they've got to focus on today and get that job done first.
0: All right, both sides are out on the ground. The umpires are also out on the ground. It's 2:05, so we'll probably get underway in about 5 minutes or so. So let's take a look at today's game between West Footscray and Wyndham Vale. The Roosters lost last week by 79 points. Now, the Roosters only kicked 5 more goals against the Devils last week than their previous games. That was a win in that sense. But 79-point loss is still pretty big. Well, the Falcons got here by eliminating the Auburn Vale Cobras by 44 points. Falcons are held goalless in the second quarter, which is probably not great for them, being a high-powered offensive team, especially. And Lewis Stanton was held to 2 goals. They got 4-4 in their last 8 games, so they haven't got the greatest form coming into this weekend. The teams they beat were the teams that you'd expect them to beat.
1: Correct, but yeah.
0: And the shock loss was probably the run against Braybrook when they lost by a point in that 3-game skid. They've played 3 times so far this season. West Footscray have won 2 of them. Round 6, Wyndham Vale defeated West Footscray by 37 points. Round 14, as the start of that 3-game skid, it was West Footscray defeating the Falcons by 5 points. And then in the qualifying final 2 weeks ago, it was West Footscray coming from behind to win by 7 points. Connor?
2: Yeah, it's Daniel Smith said it outright that their losses have been within a kick or two. And
0: yeah, well, under 20 points probably for 4 losses of the season.
2: Combined 12 points in the last 2 games that they went down to West Footscray. So he is correct, as obvious as of his statement as it is, that their losses have been incredibly close, so it may only be a couple of things here and there that they need to change. But I think that's particularly today, and they went through the same thing last year, obviously going down to North Footscray in the semi-final last year to not make the grand final automatically. So they've played with, I guess, jeopardy before, but last year I think they were a better side, or at least they had better form last year. So it's one of those things, when you're in an elimination final, you're always playing, I guess, with jeopardy, because you lose, you're out. There's no next week. So that's obviously going to play a factor for them. I think, given that over the course of the last 2 seasons, they've been probably the best team in it, both home and away and in finals, they should be the favourites today. I think they will get the job done. But again, if they're just slightly off, somebody just has a bad performance, say it's Lewis Stanton, who's kicked, 106 goals. If he has another quiet one.
0: No, it's going to go to the toss of the coin. So, Connor,
2: we've
0: got the captains, Matthew Grubb for West Footscray, Liam Scarborough for Wyndham Vale. So the toss is up, and it's won by Liam Scarborough. He's going to kick to the skate park end here in the opening quarter. That's to the right of your radio dial. Bree seemed to go across the ground. Sorry about that, Connor.
2: No worries. Yeah, it's just going to be one of those things. Is there going to be a player for Wyndham Vale that just is off? Maybe a couple of players here and there, they just don't have that connection. You mentioned the breeze, that's going to play a factor today, you imagine. Could that complicate things as well? I think it's just a really interesting battle of, is it going to be Wyndham Vale's day when they've been the better side for the past 2 years, or is this West Footscray's time? Even though they went down heavily last week to North Footscray, is this their time to make a grand final and not get the monkey off the back, but go one further than they did last year? It's a really interesting battle.
1: I think particularly as well with some of the players out, like one of the big ones, Kaylee Roberts for the Roosters, has been, he's had a really good year. with his kind of ability to dominate games. But so he's a big out. So if they're able to sort of, you know, particularly get past today and sort of get some of those players back, that really does sort of change things around. But, you know, they've got enough really good players out there who can really make an impact. Obviously, you know, we've talked a lot about Stanton, but, you know, Tosinovic, who's, you know, been really dominant himself on the 91 goals for the year.
2: He'd love nine today.
1: He'd love that. Henry Lovell again, that sort of, and John Stelluto, a couple of these younger players who have, you know, had some really terrific years for West Footscray.
3: The windows open
1: and let there be light.
3: It's a breeze. It's bloody hot in here today.
1: No, it's starting to cook a little bit. So we'll have to see if this game cooks as well. But, you know, it was an incredible game last time these two sides played, with so many lead changes. And the fact that the Roosters continue to have to fight back in that game and were able to do so, we'll have to see if the same kind of swings and roundabouts will happen today.
2: Just on that, Daniel Smith did mention that mindset. You wonder if things are close, both given their end-of-season form and their game 2 weeks ago. Will that play a factor in the Falcons' mind of here we go again?
1: That's it.
2: And then how they sort of react from that.
3: All right, players are starting to make their way into their position. So the opening ball up is officially, we're late, doesn't matter, we don't care.
1: Doesn't matter,
3: but we're about to get underway. Damon Stevens to start in the ruck for Wyndham Vale.
2: Cade, Spurs by 78 points at three-quarter time.
3: Yeah, no surprises there in that result in the Women's Division 1 Grand Final. Parkside Spurs are going to be your premiers and go through undefeated. And we've got Lewis Lorimer in the ruck for West Footscray.
2: And Damon Stevens.
3: Yeah, so it was mentioned pre-game Troy Beamer who's getting Lewis Stanton, but I forgot. Should have wrote that down.
1: That will be Damien Furlong. We'll take him.
3: That's the one. Damien Furlong got the big job there. Who's on Matt Tosinovic? And that would be
2: Jack Dodds, I believe.
3: Tarkin Bagaja, is it? Or Dodge? All right, doesn't matter. Ball up. Opening ball up of the game. About to get underway here. Division 2 preliminary final. We're underway here at Yarraville Oval. Stevens wins the hit out. Taps it towards half back, but it's the Roosters grabbing the clearance, and they kick out towards the grandstand or the broadcast wing. Falcons chop it off there. It's picked up nicely there by DeMauro. Handball over top, went for Stevens. Ball hits the deck again. DeMauro off the ground. Did he touch it in time? The boundary umpire says no. And we're going to get the first last possession free kick of the game right on centre wing here in front of the grandstand at Yarraville Oval. Well, the kick was poor. Went straight in the man on the mark there by Lockwood. But Lockwood has a second crack at it. DeMauro goes back in hard again. Tasari charges at it. Handball's inside the centre square. Snapped inside 50 by Jake Wood. High up and under. Can they get a mark? They do. Good start this. And it's Griffiths who's got the mark. 50 metres out. Slightly worse than a 45-degree angle skate park end.
2: Going to take a tough kick given the wind, but how's that for efficiency? First inside forward 50 entry, get your first mark inside forward 50.
3: Minute gone, first quarter. Nathan Griffiths with 5 goals on the season. This will be a perfect start. Kicks on its way. It looks beautiful off the boot, and it is. Great start by the Falcons. They're one straight west. Footscray hit the score. We paid just over a minute of the opening quarter.
2: I know I haven't been here for a while, but I said it was going to be a tough kick, and it was pretty much the easiest thing he's done all day. Absolutely brilliant kick there from Griffiths. From about 45, 50 metres out, basically right on the 50 with the breeze, and just guided it back perfectly. Perfect start for Wyndham Vale. West Footscray, they've started the pressure well, but you just kind of have a turnover like that at half back, and then a nice setup play by Wyndham Vale. Hot start for them.
1: Falcons take their first chance to try to get themselves back to a grand final. It'll be Lorimer and Stevens again in the ruck. Stevens can't quite get that one down, and the umpire sort of sits around. Umpires are hailing cabs, and Scarborough's at the bottom of the pack, as we typically expect for the Falcons captain. We'll go again in the middle. Oh. Straight out of the ruck was Lorimer, took it and burst away. Tosari hit the ground. And the Roosters are looking for numbers around here, trying to soccer the ball and take possession. And that one was Stelluto. Goes back inside 50, looking for Tosinovic, but in front on that occasion was Bagaja.
3: Smothered.
1: And messes that one up. Tosinovic, does he take his chance in front of goal?
3: Oh,
1: you bet he does! Matt Tosinovic with the instant reply down one end, and we're off to a great start here in this Division 2 preliminary final. Goal number 92 for Tosinovic, and it's one straight six apiece. Almost 3 minutes gone, first quarter, Connor.
2: We had a smother down one end that led to a goal. Another one, this time from Nick Forrester, inside forward 50. Brilliant smother, stopping the kick out of defensive 50 for Wyndham Vale. And Tucinovic doing as Tucinovic does, his 92nd first for the game.
0: Back in the middle, Stevens wins the hit out. Numbers charged. Wood gets it though for the Falcons. Handball's back under pressure here. The Falcons, but they work it out. Wood gets another touch, low ball, gets it still to centre half forward. The mark was dropped, picked up by the Roosters. Tumble the ball out to the outer wing, to school side of the ground. No one can get the footy yet. Ali's there, strong tackle there by Forrester. And is he giving away a free kick? No. It's going to be a ball up in front of Daniel Smith. And the interchange bench, Stephen wins it down nicely to Scarborough. They work it out by hand. They get it forward through Riley McGaw, but he runs out of bounds. And we'll get a throw in right on centre wing in front of the school here at Yarraville Oval.
1: You can see the trees getting quite a bit of wind attention. It's going to be tough conditions for both sides to navigate, but both started pretty well. One goal apiece. Toss back in again. Stevens and Lorimer. Ball's one down. It's socket off the deck by West Footscray, but Wynn takes that completely out of bounds and will go the other way with the Falcons. It'll be Capovilla at half back. He sort of prods things back inside to Tyson, and will go a little bit more sexually dangerous kick. And the Roosters are there. Ho kicks that inside 50 and finds Sasinovic in an acre of space. Too much time and space.
0: Play it down too.
1: There's a Roosters player down. Slow to get up there.
2: I think
1: it might be Jai Haynes.
2: The turnover there. Just
0: Socrates, yes.
2: But Tucinovic, first mark inside forward 50, lining up for his second goal. His second, I guess, piece of play inside forward 50 for three inside 50. So he's off to a hot start, exactly what West Force Grade needed.
1: It's going to be just sort of past for the 45-metre kick here. See how he navigates the conditions. He comes to Tucinovic. Kick is always going to be drifting a little bit to that right-hand side, and it sneaks in for a minor score. It's going to be 1-1-7 West Footscray. They pull ahead by that solitary point to Wyndham Vale's 1-6. 5 minutes gone, first term. It's going to be Falcons just looking for options, coming out of defence. Pokes things just outside the 50. Finds McGaw. It looks centrally with a long kick up the guts. Trying to find a target in that occasion, and it's Jack Tesari immediately plays on to Scarborough, the skipper, running inside 50 on the left. It's not a very clean kick, but it's a clean result. The Falcons skipper goes bang, and it's the Falcons who take the lead back, 2-12 to West Footscray's 1-1-7. Connor, very quick reply there from the Falcons, and an important goal from your skipper.
2: Quite literally end to end. I said before they went one inside forward 50 for one goal. They've now got two inside forward 50s for two goals. So electric stuff there. If we were thinking today was going to be a defensive game, it's anything but
0: shootout.
2: Three goals in 6 minutes, going back and forth with relative ease. Wind, as of yet, not playing a factor. Brilliant start by both teams.
0: Yeah, six gone. 5-point lead to the Falcons. Ruxio at it. Stevens does his own roving, but he can't get possession away, and we'll get a secondary ball up. Goals to Griffiths and Scarborough and Tucinovic to start the day. Stevens wins another hit out. He's dominating the early stages of that. McGaw had it. Handball to himself, and he's dispossessed. Second time he's taken high, and he'll have another crack at it. Will McGaw, he'll drive the Falcons forward. Goes in the Stanton direction. He's got the long sleeves out on today. The kick was too wide for him and rolls out of bounds. And we'll get a throw in about 35 out from the Falcons' goal. Left forward pocket here at Yarraville Oval. 5-point lead to the Falcons. Winner to play North Footscray next Sunday here at Yarraville Oval. Griffith wins the hit out, taps it back into a dangerous spot. It's crumbed by McGaw, struck one tackle, runs in, slams it through. Falcons have got three, and they lead by 11 points. They are three straight 18. West Footscray 1-1-7-7 gone first quarter.
2: Midfielders often like to pretend they're the start, middle and end of a good football team. And Riley McGaw, I can guess he can probably lay claim to that. He got the free kick in the middle of the ground, kicked it inside forward 50, won the clearance from the throw-in, and then kicked his first goal for the afternoon, number 18 on the season. So West Footscray, their coach Troy Beeman spoke pre-game that they want to bring the pressure. Started well, but the last two goals have been the pressure's been missing. They need to bring that intensity back, because the way it's going, it could be a long afternoon with how quickly Winnabelle are going from defence to offence and scoring.
1: Roosters have got a response.
0: It was a good goal, that. Shock the tackle.
1: It takes a while to get
0: the footy's finally coming back.
1: It's finally coming back.
0: It's good to see no one
2: could
0: knocked
2: have
0: off the
2: too
0: footy.
2: Small there for the body work on that, shrugging the opponent off, hit the too small, but, you know, maybe too early for that.
1: They're fired up. It's final football. So are we. Stevens and Lorimer again. Stevens jumping all over his opponent at the moment. And kind of ball spills out to the interchange wing, and it's going to be Cam Morrison who's quick to set upon that one, but the Roosters go back the other way, going inside 50 in that Tosinovic direction. Can he work his way to the front of that one? Not quite. He's got good backup on that occasion. Ho's going to be quick to arrive on that one, but so are the Falcons. On hands and knees are the defenders. McGaugh again, it looks like, combining with Jake Wood. Takes a bounce, right half back, and that's
0: coming
1: off the side of the boot. It does, but it's beginning to be Kane Liosis who takes a diving mark in front of our commentary position and try to put the Roosters back inside 50. Not really sure where to go. He sort of gestures he's going long and goes inside that left pocket looking for options. Stevens jumps a little bit too early. The ball manages just to stay in, and fantastic tackle there from Stiluto. Make sure the Falcons couldn't get away with that one. It was good defensive pressure as well from Begasia. It'll be tossed back in left full pocket.
0: Opportunity here for the Roosters. Trailer by 11 points, 9 gone of the opening quarter. Umpire throws it back in. The long throw in goes to the back. No real advantage for either ruckman. Stevens picks the footy up. He's tackled immediately, but no prior. And now we get a ball up 40 metres out from the Roosters' goal.
2: Begasia wearing Tosinovic like a glove just off the stoppage there.
0: Thrown up. Grabbed the other up by Stiluto. Couldn't get boot to Vaughan. Tassari got it, but he might have turned it over. And allowed Tosinovic to come in and slam his second through. Tosinovic has got two. West Footscray got two. They trailed by 5 points. 3 straight to 2-1. And we got an

0: coming inside 50, you know, kind of what direction it's going to go to. Sinovich is not near that one, so it goes further afield. And a drop mark from the Falcons. And on the goal line.
1: It's a free kick.
0: Has Haynes got that one, or is it paid a free kick? It is paid a free kick. And it'll be the Falcons who get out of dodge a little bit with Evans in the back pocket. Pokes his way sort of outside 50, looking for his skipper in that one, but can't quite get there. And Scarborough, there's good pressure there from Leosis at ground level. Working deliberate. Alongside Grubb, and as the umpire call does say, insufficient intent from the Roosters, and it'll be Liam Scarborough, the Falcons captain. He drives with a long ball up the wing, looking for options. That was always going to favour Getachew, but he's going to play a little bit of keepings off there, and he faces some ground level pressure. Fantastic tackle there from Burgoyne. It'll be a ball up at right half forward, pretty much on the stripe of 50. With Wyndham Vale, that 5-point lead, 11.5 gone.
2: Thrown up now, Stevens wins another hit out. Falcons have still got the footy, they might lose it here as Lorimer got a little handball away. Clearance goes the way of the Roosters. High up and under, Ho came from the back, couldn't take the mark, but he had a second crack at it. But he's taken in a strong tackle there by Bastisi, and we'll get a ball up. Just forward to centre for Wyndham Vale, right half forward. Broadcast wing here at Yarraville Oval. Stevens again wins it down to Scarborough on his right side, just tumbles a ball to centre half forward. Bouncing ball, no one can pick it up yet. Charging through there as Riley Evans runs to the top of the 50. High ball's not going to score. It's going to go in the forward pocket. It's off hands, and then is that a mark? It has been paid to Archie Lorimer in the back pocket. Good defensive grab by the backman there of the Roosters.
0: So one of the Lorimers is going to poke one out. It's a bit of a tough kick on the wind to sort of try to maintain. And the Roosters are beset by pressure from the Falcons. A quick, hurried kick along the wind, trying to look for options in again. And on that occasion, it's a bit of Bassisti. Takes one on, snaps back on the right foot, looking for options. Griffiths is one of those who's going to jump at Scarborough. Taps it into the path of Stevens, the ruckman, who can't quite get possession of that one. Good pressure here from the Roosters, just trying to force a stoppage. And the umpire says, give it a man or ball it up. Just outside that right half forward flank. And the Falcons do lead by 5 points. Back again, Stevens gets a fist to that one. Lorimer thinks he might have got a free kick, but things keep going. And Matthew Grubb gives away a free kick. The skipper for the Roosters, and it's going to be Burgoyne, who's going to go and have a look inside 50. Had a lead from Griffiths, pokes it in that direction, and on the edge of the 15 metres, you feel, for Nathan Griffiths.
2: Just
1: 15, but umpire's caught a mark. And again, similar spot to his earlier shot, maybe slightly better angle, but similar distance. And again, he's going to have to use that breeze to his advantage.
0: And Griffiths going for goal number two. He's going to have to kick this from about 50 metres out. In he comes. Starts right, just beautifully back on the breeze, but potentially doing a little bit too much on the goal line. It's almost a Scarborough, but it'll be a minus score for the Falcons. They extend their lead to one straight kick. 3-1-19, 2-1-13, West Footscray. Almost 14 minutes gone first term. And it's going to be Grubb. He'll wander out of the half-back line and take it outside 50, but a couple of grabs at it. Capovilla couldn't quite get so, and the Roosters try to rebound here through Leosis at centre-half back. He'll drive a ball up the wing and misses his intended target there. They've got enough at sort of ground level to clean things up again, but can't quite sort of maintain possession. It'll be last touch for the Falcons. You take possession and go with Tyler Tesari at left half back.
2: Tesari is going to go to switch. He's going to kick the centre half back. It might not get there. Johnny Ho got a poor bounce, but there's still plenty of Roosters around the footy, and working deep inside forward 50. There was Raphael. He can't get possession. Ali comes back. Ali's there. They received the handball. He fumbled it. Pressure's good here from West Footscray. They keep it in. Tesari was taking the ground. Roosters forced a turnover. There's a three of them around the footy. They can't get an easy possession. Falcon defenders standing up. There's still a chance. Ho can't get the ball. He's on all fours, trying to work it outside. They can't. Finally, a snap on goal by West Footscray. Tumbles through. It's a goal to EJ Sharp. And scores a level in the preliminary final, the 15-minute mark at 3-1-19 apiece.
1: Seemed like nobody wanted to take clean possession, whether it was the pressure, the wind, the fumbles. Everything was playing a factor for both sides inside forward 50 for West Footscray. But in the end, ball falling to EJ Sharp. Bit of a mongrel kick, it has to be said, but sometimes you just got to get the ball on target. And in that case, take a very friendly bounce over the defender's head. His first for the afternoon. Great response from West Footscray. This one's a cracker so far.
2: It's good, isn't it?
0: And both sides have continued to respond at it in every challenge. Where we go 15 and a half gone in that first term.
2: Cicinovich on the ball, starting the centre square.
0: We'll see what he can do with a few midfield minutes Bucks go at it.

0: again. And it'd be Fulton Grover sort of even up that one, but West Footscray starting to get some dominance out of centre square. Go inside 50 in the direction to Lovell. Takes a good mark. He automatically starts to wheel around on that left boot. Looks for options. Inside, he's got Sasinovic and an acre of space. Oh. He can't be doing that, Wyndham Vale.
1: He plays on.
0: He plays on instantly. Sasinovic.
1: Oh,
0: and misses. Slams into the woodwork. Was very quick at a rush of blood. Matt Sasinovic.
2: Probably the right decision to, I guess, improve the distance given the wind. Just couldn't quite execute.
0: It'll be a minus score that now separates West Footscray and Wyndham Vale. Take that 1 point and lead. 3-2-20 to Wyndham Vale's 3-1-19. Only in the pocket. An additional whistle there, just encroaching on the mark, and we get waltzed out of the Falcons' D50. It's a 50-metre penalty. It'll be interesting to see if they go and play on. Ali goes with Morrison. Back to Ali. Drives up. Takes one on. Gets himself in a bit of a cul-de-sac, but finds his way to Brodie Meadows. Being well corralled here, the Falcons. Good pressure from the Roosters. Goes back to Ali. They're handballing their way out of trouble. Griffiths hacks one inside 50 without too much direction. Home marks that one. Great pressure from West Footscray, causing that turnover.
1: Yeah, Johnny Hart full back with the footy. 17 gone first quarter. 1 point lead to West Footscray. Comes back towards the grandstand side of the ground, but it's picked up there by DeMauro. For the Falcons, handballs forward, and we've
0: touch.
1: Got Lasu. So last possession, free kick going away of West Footscray. And that's going to stay in, doesn't it? The breeze holds it in, and coming from behind, Mavro Kostidis, I got it out eventually. I thought he fumbled that out of bounds at the mark, but umpire said clear. So Mavro Kostidis kicks it to half forward. Tassari had it go through his hands. Haynes there was taking the ground, going through hard. There was Capovilla. Plenty of Roosters around the footy. They got it. They kick it to full forward. It's going to bounce at the top of the square. It's going to run on and rush through there by Kyle Bastisi for a rush behind. So a two-point lead to West Footscray. Their biggest lead of the game. They're 3-3. Wyndham Vale 3-1.
0: Falcon,
1: 18 gone.
0: Falcons bound out and find Scarborough on the outer side. It's a bit of a tumbling kick that's not really going to work there for Cooney. Trapped there by Getachew, and West Footscray go back the other way. It's starting to get a little bit scrappy here, and the ball sort of bubbles in front of Maverick Castitas. Has to go back in and get that one, play tackler, and he does so there on Jake Wood. And the umpire says, give me the ball. Reset things. Almost 18 and a half minutes gone. 2 point lead to the Roosters. Back up again. Fulton Grover jumps and taps that one down without any sort of distance, and West Footscray go back inside 50. Ali cleans things up at ground level, bounds out without taking a bounce, looking for the give and go, gets it, and he's going to be tackled. Ooh. Gets a little bit of a push, but almost helps the kick sort of go forward in that Griffiths direction, but West Footscray quick to clean things up at ground level. Good sort of pressure in there from Morrison at ground level, but it's a hat kick out there, and it's going to find Leosis, who handballs quite poorly. And eventually the Roosters try to settle things down on the outer wing. They can't do so, and it's going to be another turnover. Falcons, all yours, Will. Trying to get out of that.
1: Falcons with the footy there. Fulton Grover goes out towards his interchange bench. And Fulton Grover made the pass, ran forward. Good play there by the backup ruck. He's got the mark at the edge of the centre square, school side of the ground. We're almost in the time on, 9.5 gone of the opening quarter. 2 point lead to West Footscray, and the Falcons work it down the line. DeMauro now goes inside 50 looking for Stanton. Well defended there by Furlong. Sees the ball go out of bounds, and we get a throw in the left forward pocket. 40 metres out from Wyndham Vale's goal.
2: Both sides just very fumbly at key and crucial times across the ground, particularly in the middle, not allowing clean possession, which could have slingshot either side inside forward 50. So if both whoever can clean that up first, go a long way.
1: Stevens in front, one against DeLudo. DeMauro's got the footy, got a little handball back towards Stanton. Shrugged one tackle, cut. He gets gang tackled and...
2: out of bounds.
1: Out of bounds, free throw in. Now, again, similar spot, so about 35 out from the Falcons goal. Still in that left forward pocket. It's going to be DeLudo and Stevens again to ruck. It's whipped back in. That one to Stoludo, and the West just hack it out, but only as far as Wood. He has a fumble, but has time to gather it. Got a little handball away. They're working by hand a couple of times. Do the Falcons. Now the kick goes inside 50. A couple of Roosters looked at each other. Then it's picked up by Griffiths, who has a slide shot at goal. But it bounced left instead of right, and it goes through for a behind. 3-2-20 Wyndham Vale. Charles Westwood's great. 3-3-21. 21 gone first quarter.
0: Going to be Archie Lorimer to try to drive things out for the Roosters. Trying to find a target in Forrester. Can't quite bring that one to ground. Roosters have got the numbers, but it's a good punch back there for Tassari. It's going to try to deal with a couple of different West Footscray players, and it's good there from Forrester at ground level, and Burgoyne gets his head over the football, and it'll be just forced over the boundary line, just past centre wing here in front of our commentary position. West Footscray trying to extend their one-point lead that they've got at the moment. Almost 21 and a half gone. It's a boundary throw in. Toss back in again. It's always going to favour Stiluto there. It takes it out of the ruck himself. Drives inside 50. Looking for Haynes to sort of pull that one down. Scarborough, good spoil from the back there. Shows a bit of candy there, Haynes. It's going to be a check side. It's going to sit and sit. And it's going to sit for Tassara. Oh. Whack the one over the line. And umpire calls play on to keep that in. That was a very wild couple of seconds of play.
1: We'll give that to Sisinovich, I reckon.
2: Yeah, I think so. Yeah,
0: it was quite impressive. It was the minus score. You're not going to see a better point than that kick today. It's going to be the Falcons trying to get out of dodge here through Cam Morrison. Trying to close this two-point deficit that they currently face. 22 minutes gone. Morrison at right halfback. Just got to go long up the wing. There's a lot of Roosters around there, but it doesn't matter. Fantastic mark there for Jack Tassari.
1: Good player.
0: Wheels around, goes on the left boot. It's a bit of a swirler. It goes in the Stanton direction.
1: Stevens
0: direction. Another long sleeve for Falcons, but Grubb is quick to clean things up. Goes to centre half back, and it's going to go in the Forrester direction. It goes from behind, and there's maybe a little bit of injury there for Fulton Grover, but we continue things. And the Roosters go forward.
1: Lovell got it to Stiluto, didn't know what to do, so he goes back to Lovell, end up against the boundary line, turns and kicks the half forward. Sinovic, the kick was slightly too long for him. What a there by Raphael. Now Tassari's got the footy, he's met the strong That's tackle gone. By Mitch Grubb. What's the umpire paid?
0: It's a throw,
1: free kick to Mitch Grubb.
2: Great tackling pressure.
1: He moves it off quickly. Centering ball. Oh, well done there by Morrison. Got a hand to it. Scarborough comes and helps out. They work it by hand. Noah Cooney's got the footy. Goes straight down the corridor. He's got Tassari on. Stuck the one hand out. Couldn't take the mark. Well defended there by West Footscray. There you go. Forward again. The kick goes in the Haynes direction. Ball pitches just in front of him. Well defended there by Mole. Taps it towards the boundary line. But Haynes is going to end up with the footy again for West Footscray. Goes back to Sharp. He's had a little fumble. Has a second fumble. He's pressured there by Tassari. Ball goes towards the boundary line. Is it in? Is it out? Is it a ball up? What is it?
2: I think it's out.
1: I think it is out. Yep. And we're going to throw in at right half forward. I will. Right half forward for West Footscray with the throw in.
0: It's a hot start.
1: 2-point lead to West. And we've got nearly 24.
0: Toss back in. Stiluto. Fulton Grover. Neither ruck can really win it. And it's going to be Wyndham Vale who arrive at ground level and go through Cooney. Looks for handballs and go back inside, but it's a great tackle there from Stiluto, as you heard from Connor. Earns a free kick.
2: Been good so far.
1: He's been good, hasn't he?
0: He has been very good.
1: Is it the World Cup when we saw them against North Footscray?
2: There you go.
1: Yeah.
0: He's picked up a more global game, and a bit of a bobbling mark there from Mitch Grubb, but enough there. Just sort of inside the centre square. Looks to poke one inside 50. It's always going to favour Henry Lovell. And that was, as you said, Willow, far too easy for Lovell just to put his opponent under the ball and stick the mitts up and take a mark about 30 metres out.
1: It's almost
0: directly in front.
2: Yeah, I think the defender might have just misjudged the flight of the ball, because he sort of
0: did drift
2: forward,
0: a bit, yeah.
2: And then it just went over his head, and Lovell was happily told him about it after taking the mark. So he's got to finish it.
0: In comes Lovell. Very stuttery sort of step, but... Yeah, it works for him very nicely. 20 goals now in the year for Henry Lovell, but importantly, it's another major for West Footscray, who extend their lead to 8 points, 4-4-28 to Wyndham Vale's 3-2-20. Connor.
2: Great kick there, off about two or three steps. And
0: yeah, it was an interesting run-up.
2: Yeah, to say the least, but a really good, not so much an answer, but a good response for West Footscray after some back and forth, some ping pong between sort of both 50s, and neither side able to get too much of an advantage as mentioned before, a lot of fumbles from both sides, so a really good bit of composure there by Lovell and West Footscray.
1: Yeah, Roosters with the last three goals of the game. We're back in the middle. Stevens wins another hit out, got it to Wood, handballs back to the skipper Scarborough, who's able to turn into his left boot, so good things happen when that happens. He goes in looking for Tassari, took the mark. He read it best there, Jack Tassari. He's going to have a shot from 50, slight angle skate park in.
2: Can't go wrong with that for a response. Has to finish, but as far as winning a centre clearance, mark inside forward 50 directly off an opponent's goal, it's a great response from Windebell.
1: Yeah, we're almost 26 gone of the opening quarter. So if quarter time cannot be too far away, and this will be to cut the margin back to 2 points. Jack Tassari, 19 goals on the season now. He crosses the 50, skate park in, kicks. He loves it. Great goal there, Jack Tassari. Windenvale cut the margin back to 2 points. They're 4-2, 26. West 4-4, 28. 26 and a half minutes gone at first quarter.
2: Both sides just showing them at their best, really. Seeing West Footscray with the pressure. Windenvale, just that skill and execution, turning defence from attack. That time, they won it off the centre clearance. Quick kick inside forward 50, and Tassari with a good mark overhead. And then going back for his first of the afternoon, 20th on the season. Just that difference in skill at times really making the difference at the moment. So I mentioned it before, need to mention it again. Whoever's going to be the team that takes advantage for longer and in those opportunities will probably win this game.
0: There can't be too much time to take advantage of left, but the Falcons trying to do what they can. And Morrison Wood hacks that one forward in the Griffiths direction. It's good defensive work from the Roosters. Just trying to force a stoppage here, but the Falcons burst through Mould and kicks in the Stanton direction, who's trying to get rid of Furlong there, but
1: don't know if that was really a pass.
0: Not really. I mean, they put it in Stanton's orbit.
1: It was.
0: And just hope he does something. I mean, that's what happens when you go into a target who's kicked 100-plus goals 2 years in a row, but it will be a boundary throw in. Left forward pocket for the Falcons. But they got enough time to get things back. Toss back in again, and it sort of drifts over everybody except Johnny Ho, who clears out of the Roosters' defence, and it's going to have to pitch and sit for Capovilla, who waits and... Ooh. There's a shank off the side of the boot, but it might work out perfectly. But doesn't quite do so. Evans, set upon, goes inside 50 to Jack Tassari. He's got to quickly play on and flick the handball out, trying to find a target in McGaw. Riding shotgun, can't do so. And set upon and tackled and looking for a stoppage. And there's a rolling maul at the moment. The umpire's got to go in and clean things up. And it'll be a ball up. Falcons win that tap Ooh. Out again. Griffiths with strength. Kicks it up and under, looking for the Tassari. For Cootie, it's at a full forward again. Can't quite
1: there's
0: do
1: Tassari.
0: So. But there's Jack Tassari streaming through. He's not going to miss out on those, Jack. As the Falcons go bang to finish off. Clean close to the end of this first term with 28 minutes gone. But it's the Falcons with a quick response. 5-2-32 to West Footscray's 4-4-28.
2: We're just singing the praises for West Footscray in about 2 minutes flat. Windenvale go bang bang. That one a lot scrappier than the previous Jack Tassari goal, but nonetheless effective. Just a really good job of locking it inside forward 50, just I guess surging it forward, not letting West Footscray get their hands of it. And Jack Tassari just using his strength, right place at the right time, just chucking the ball on his boot. His second in, as I said, about 2 minutes and for the game.
1: Falcons by 4 points, 5 lead changes in this opening quarter. It's been an absolute flying start for both teams, and the Falcons went forward early from that restart, but it's the ball ends up with the Roosters, but now they've turned it over. Capovilla handballs inball to Evans. They muck around with it a little bit, and eventually the handball was smothered and goes out of bounds right next to Daniel Smith.
2: Last couple of minutes really just showing that you have to be at your best for all four quarters, because in an instant, both sides, but in this case Windenvale, can just tear you apart. As easily as you can say tear apart.
1: We're approaching the 30-minute mark of the first quarter. The umpire throws it in. Stevens with the left hand, won it. Evans gets the footy for Windenvale. Tumbles the ball to half forward. Try to be tapped on there by Griffiths. Grubbs tracking to move his opponent out of the way, but it allowed Griffiths back into the contest. He's standing there. He's had a real crack at it, yeah. Got his first touch there, I reckon. Got handball back to Scarborough. Kicks it to full forward. No mark taken. But there might be a chance for another quick goal. And they've got it, the Falcons.
0: Fulton Grover
1: gets his first of the afternoon and his 18th of the season. Yeah, just like that, Windenvale kicked three in a row. Now they lead by 10 points. It is 6-2-38 to 4-4-28 with just ticked over 30 minutes of the first quarter.
2: They were trailing by 8 points about 4 minutes ago, and they now lead by 10 in an instant. I didn't see who had the handball with the quick hands inside forward 50, but a brilliant handball from a Windenvale forward, just really opening the ground up for Fulton Grover, who was in the right place and just had to snap as quickly as he got the ball. Really good job. And
0: yeah, I think it was Spall who handballed that one. So
2: it was a really just good piece of play because it had opened it up, and then Fulton Grover had all the time and space in the world.
0: Lorimer wins that one, trying to go in the Lovell direction, who's very quickly tackled there from the Falcons, who don't want to concede a red time goal like the Roosters have done here. Almost 31 minutes gone, 10-point lead again. And that's that for an explosive first quarter here in the Division 2 prelim final. For one side, the season ends today, and for the other, a chance at silverware next week against North Footscray, but still three quarters to get a hold of here. But it's the Falcons who take first blood in that first term, 6-2-38, the 10-point lead, 4-4-28 West Footscray. We'll go through goal scorers as we come back from a break, but from Yarraville Oval, we'll come back here with some thoughts from Connor Payne and get ready for a second quarter here in Division 2 preliminary final. 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
1: Quarter time at Yarraville Oval in the Division 2 preliminary final, and is a 10-point lead to Windenvale, 6-2-38 to 4-4-28. Goal kickers for the Falcons, two to Jack Tassari, and then singles to Nathan Griffiths, Liam Scarborough, Riley McGaw and Isaac Fulton-Grover. While for North Footscray, got two to Matt Tosinovich, and then singles to Henry Lovell and EJ Sharp. We've had four lead changes and two tied scores in that opening quarter. The biggest lead of the game was 11 points for Windenvale. They lead by 10 now at quarter time. Connor, fun quarter, wasn't it?
2: Absolutely fun. It was back and forth, both sides having moments of brilliance, but equally so the other way, just fumbling at the wrong times, inviting pressure when there didn't need to be. I understand Windsor, the conditions, sorry, are playing a factor, but both sides would probably feel they've left some scores on the board, and in particular for West Footscray, they were cruising along, up by 8 points, about 26 minutes gone, and in the space of 5 minutes conceded three goals back to back to back, two to Jack Tassari, and then they now trail by 10 points at the first break. So plenty to work on for both sides, but I think for Windervale, really pleasing how they were able to bounce back. They were never out of it, obviously only down by like 8 points at most, but they weren't getting their hands on the ball first, and then in an instant it flipped, which I think is the, for Windervale, what makes them so dangerous. They have, when they are clean and they can move it so quickly, it just makes them so potent going forward.
1: I think Daniel Smith was pretty pleased. Five goal kickers in that opening quarter for Windervale. None of them were Lewis Stanton.
0: Yeah.
1: Probably the main thing. Probably had one handball, I reckon, in that quarter. Had a couple of targets, but the kicks weren't great to him. But that's a pretty good result for Windervale.
0: Absolutely. I think that, you know, Daniel talked about that sort of before the game when we spoke to him, how much he's been impressed by the growth of his front half of his ground, the fact that, you know, that they're not relying on Stanton to kick, you know, a six, a seven, eight, nine goal sort of game to get them a winning score. So, they're really dangerous. There's a lot for them to do. Furlong's done a pretty good job on Stanton so far in limiting his impact, but the other West Footscray defenders need to, you know, keep their wits about them, because there's a lot of avenues to go.
1: Right, we go around the grounds earlier today in the Women's Division 2 Grand Final. It was the Suns 8-9-57 defeating the Yarraville Seddon 5-3-33. In Division 1 Women's Grand Final, it was Parkside Spurs 14-15-104 defeating Windervale 1-5-11. So a terrific win there by the Spurs. They go through undefeated.
0: What a season.
1: For season 2026, their last season in the WFNL, unfortunately. And now at Hogan's Road, we've got the Division 2 second semi-final between Werribee Districts and Yarraville Seddon. In quarter time there is Werribee Districts 2-5-17, trailing Yarraville Seddon 3-2-20. The winner goes straight into the grand final there.
0: Just waiting for a couple more fans to make their way off the ground, and we'll have the second quarter pretty much ready to go here between Lorimer and Stevens. Stevens had a pretty dominant first quarter in the ruck, you feel, giving the points to him. So see if Lewis Lorimer can respond for West Footscray. Feel like that'll have a pretty big impact on the way this game goes, this ruck battle. But
1: you reckon he won nearly every hit out.
0: It did feel like it.
1: Yeah.
0: The only hit outs he didn't win, probably the ones he didn't contest, he was having a rest. So umpire satisfied with things. Everyone off the ground, ready to go again here, second quarter in the Division 2 prelim final, with a date with North Footscray awaiting. Bit of a stalemate in the middle there, and Evans is pretty quick to get that one, but he's wrapped up by a number of Roosters. We'll go pretty much again in the centre square. Stevens works his way to the front position, gets it down to Wood. He's quick to try to drive forward and can't quite do so. A bit of an underground handball. It's going to try to go to Cam Morrison, who's quick there. Evans scoops out a handball to find Wood. He goes inside to Morrison and sharks one tackle. It's a bit of a hat kick there, looking the Jack Tassari direction, but it's all the defender there from Vivian at halfback, who's got to get busy. Big tackle there.
1: Got his own player.
0: Murphy Lockwood doesn't know what he did to deserve that one. He almost went straight into the signage out there at the left half forward, but it'll be a throw in there at 50.
1: All right, throw in just outside the 50 for Windervale. They're kicking to the Somerville Road here, end here in the second quarter. Stevens, no surprises, won the hit out. Loose footy. Grubbs taking the ground by Small. And we'll get a ball up. You could almost say that centre half forward for Windervale. It's just outside the 50. Lorimer won that one. Rare loss for Stevens. Quick kick goes inside the centre square for West Footscray. Goes over the back. Ho's got it. He lost his feet, so he got a little handball the way. Sharp, can he get the footy? Can. He's sat on it. What will the umpire say? Ali's got him. And where's the umpire? There he is. And he's going to ball it up. Right on centre wing here at Yarraville Oval. Broadcast wing, Stevens.
2: Brian Tyson just a bit limp after that contest.
1: Wins it. Evans handballs towards the boundary line. DeMauro goes back to Ali. He's pressured. Got him back to DeMauro. Off a step. Goes in the Griffiths direction. It was too hot for him. Mark was dropped though by West Footscray. That allowed Burgoyne in. He tumbles the ball inside 50. And it's going to roll out of bounds in the left forward pocket. And it went too wide for Fulton Grover. So we're going to throw in about 20 metres round from the Falcons' goal.
2: Now three inside forward 50s to zero to start this second quarter for Windervale.
0: The Falcons picking up where they left off after a good end to the first quarter. So what they can do with this stoppage here. Toss back in. Griffiths works his way to the front. Stanton ends up with that one. But well tackled at ground level from the Roosters. But the Falcons clean things up at ground level.
1: They're saying
0: touch. And it's another goal. But the umpires don't agree with Wes Footscray. And it looks like it was Luke Tamora who was able to slot that one through. Johnny on the spot. And continues the Falcons lead. And they've started things very well. After a number of repeat inside 50s, they've turned that into a major. 7-2-44 to West Footscray's 4-4-28.
2: Great job there by Windenfeld with the forward 50 stoppage, all set up by Lewis Stanton. Might have been a bit lucky to not get pinged for holding the ball, but
0: very close.
2: Held on to it for long enough, got the handball out, and in the end, Luke Tamora just getting the ball, slamming it on his boot for his first of the afternoon, 16th for the season.
1: Gabe High, 16-point lead, two now for the Falcons. They've kicked the last four of the game. Lorimer won that one. A rare win. Morrison, though, charges. Handball's back inboard. He actually handballed to himself. He's gone the wrong way!
2: Oh, no.
1: He's bombed the long skate park end! And it's been put through for a rush behind in the end.
0: Jai Haynes lets him know about it.
2: Haven't seen that for a while.
1: 4-5, 29, West Footscray, Windermere 7-2-44.
0: I'm trying to gather myself after that one as what just happened? Stevens goes flying in and plays on quickly. Roos one up in the Jack Tesoro direction, takes it out in front, and the umpire does pay the mark, doesn't drop that one, looks at Evans sort of going in bore, that option's ignored, and he bites off something in the Stanton direction that always was going to go over him, and Spaller ground level though. Stanton picks one back up, runs straight inside, that's easy work for Louis. You can't keep him out of the game too long, and the Falcons firepower coming to the fore now, extending things out to a 21-point lead. 8-2-50 to West Footscray's 4-5-29. Connor, they're on fire.
2: They really are. You can't give West Windenvale moments like that, in particular Lewis Stanton, the competition's leading goal kicker. You drop what probably should be a routine mark going back in defence, and Stanton bounces on it like he's done so many times this season. He's 107th goal for the year. Really starting to have an impact. Two goals in a row, he's had a direct hand in. Great start for Windenvale, they're on fire.
1: He's a former Yarraville Centre Eagle too, Lewis Stanton, as Lauren wins another hit out. Scarborough battling with Lovell, loose footy. Evans taking the ground in a strong tackle.
2: Just can't get the hands in the ball at the moment, can West Footscray.
1: Last five goals for Windenvale. This is danger times for West Footscray, trailing by 21 points, but they did come back against them two weekends ago and got the points. There might be a chance to go forward here as Lovell shrugs a tackle. Did well there. It's a bit of a mung kick that goes inside 50. Tosinovic is there. He's alongside his opponent there, Begajo, who fisted away. Forrester tracks it towards the boundary line. It's tapped out of bounds. Umpire says, throw it in.
0: Luke Tamora in a bit of spot of bother there, Connor.
2: Yeah, it was. Just after that contest, might have copped a knee or a knock to the back, just holding his lower back. Remaining on ground, but in a bit of pain.
1: So throwing it left half forward for West Footscray, about 75 metres out from their goal. Lorimer and Stevens. Not a convincing hit out, but Lovell tries to burst his way through. Did really well with strength. Kicked it just inside 50. Picking up the footy there was Maverick Castides. Hasn't had much of the footy there. Now a flying shot towards goal for the Roosters.
0: Lovell misses.
1: Misses, and it's Lovell. 4-6-30 Wests, Windenvale 8-2-50, 20-point game, nearly six gone second quarter.
0: So they take their chances, the Roosters, and haven't been able to do so. Last couple of forays forward, and it's going to be the Falcons who stream out of halfback looking for Griffiths, and that's a tough mark there. Had to stretch up the one. Juka was able to pull it in. Halfback goes up the wing looking for options, and it's ball just floats over the head there of the Roosters player. Really good pressure at ground level there from Noah Cooney to create that forward stoppage. And we'll have a ball up just on the edge of the centre square. On that occasion, you give things to Meadows. It goes inside 50, looking for options again. Fulton Grover at full forward, can't force his way to the front. It's good defence there from Archie Lorimer, who forces a minus score and just stems a little bit of the bleeding there for the Roosters, but it's still that 21-point lead. Goes back, tries to clear things. The Roosters, not really good work there. Jack Vivian trying to clean things up, but Morrison of Woods there for the Falcons, able to pick that one up. Go back inside 50, take on a couple, drive inside 50 in the Fulton Grover direction. One grab, not quite, but it's a mark for the Roosters. There'd be almost 50 that you'd think to Archie Lorimer, but not quite. He'll just have the mark and be able to reset again from fullback. Hopefully he's a bit cleaner with disposal this time. The disposal was fine, but it's a drop mark, and McGaw goes inside 50 on the left boot, and it's a bit of a floating kick and a bit of a nothing, but it goes exactly to Fulton Grover. That was a hard one to track in the air. The wind is doing a lot out there, but Fulton Grover was in the right position, and he'll kick from almost 20 metres out directly in front.
2: Take nothing away from Wyndham Vale in the last, I guess, 10, 15 minutes of game time. They've been absolutely excellent, but West Footscray at the moment, just at sixes and sevens to take a Cadism.
0: Fulton Grover comes in. The set shot looks clean. He loves it. And the Falcons are loving this second term. It's been a hot start, almost 8 minutes gone, and they continue to extend this lead out to 27 points. Wyndham Vale's 9-3-57. West Footscray chasing things at 4-6-30.
2: His second for the afternoon. Simple as you like, taking an uncontested mark inside 4-50 after an unforced turnover by West Footscray again, dropping a simple chest mark on the opposite 50, leading to Wyndham Vale easily corralling the ball, and then Fulton Grover just taking a chest mark inside forward 50 after a bit of a mum kick.
0: It wasn't great.
2: It wasn't great, but the result matters nonetheless because it's gone through for a goal off the boot of Grover. So they're on fire. West Footscray need to change something. They're just not getting their hands on the ball. And when they are getting their hands on it, as we saw in that passage, they drop easy chest marks that lead to goals. So plenty to work on. If you could call a timeout in footy, you'd probably be doing so if you're Troy Beaman right now, because his side's not at the races to start this second term.
1: And there's six goals in a row for Wyndham Vale, three either side of the quarter time break. As the ball finally comes back and Stevens wins another hit out, running onto it, there's Haynes for West. Got a little handball to Grubb. Pressured as he kicks, tries to get it to centre half forwards. Well defended there. Ball lands in the hands of Johnny Ho. He kicks inside 50. It was a bit too hot for Tsinovich. Bouncing ball goes towards the boundary line, the left forward pocket there. Maverick Castide, he's got boot to ball. And the kick bounced inside the boundary line.
0: Well.
1: Yeah, met the fence a bit hard there, but he's not hurt, which is a good thing. And we'll get a throw in, 25 out from West goal. They need a goal desperately. They trail by 27 points. Played nearly 10 minutes of this second quarter. Falcons get the hit out. Haynes got it to Lovell, who left the footy behind. Haynes had to go back and help him. He's tackled there by Mould. And now we'll get a ball out just outside the 50 for West Footscray.
2: Seven inside forward 50s to three in Wyndham Vale's favour to start the second term.
1: Any scores to West from those three?
0: One behind?
2: No. Besides that rush.
1: Yeah, that's it. Well, the Wyndham Vale have kicked three goals, and it's tossed back in. Stoludo back in the ruck now. Grabbed it out of the ruck. He was grabbed by Stevens immediately, and now we get another ball up.
2: And then the one score off this quarter was off a Wyndham Vale inside
1: 4-50. Oh, that's right, it was too. It was the own goal. The own goal. Lovell with the footy, handballs back inboard. There a chance here, the Roosters. A long bomb outside 4-50. Goes to the goal line. Can they shepherd it through?
0: It's from Vivian. And
1: was it a mark free kick? No score either way.
2: It was a free kick.
1: And the pass finds DeMauro in the left-back pocket.
0: DeMauro pokes things ahead in the Cooney direction, goes over the top of him, and evades Jack Tesari as well. And it's Leosis who bursts away, and tackled as he kicked it, and certainly affected things. He was trying to go to Lovell. He's got to play defender. Good tackle at ground level, and Lovell goes back to Haynes, who retreats and then kicks a swirling ball inside 50. Good luck marking that one. Raphael is quick to get that one at ground level. Can't do so. Sorry, at ground level, and flicks a handball out, trying to extricate out of D50, but it's a lot of Roosters around. And Wood gets to DeMauro, and then to Tyson, and then to Wood again, who gets tackled, and a good bounce is going to favour Raphael. Oh! It gets his head taken off by Bagaja. And that's JBL would be happy with
1: John
0: that one.
1: Crayshaw, I was going to say that too. Close one from hell.
0: That was from hell.
1: I love our wrestling terms here in the WFL. Right,
0: particularly if you and I are on the call, but Raphael will have to shake that one off a little bit, but that's what happens when you put your head over the ball. You put yourselves in opportunities to kick a goal, and you'll have a crack at things from about 35, 40 metres out on about a 45-degree angle here. We've seen the wind do a lot from this pocket, Connor.
2: Absolutely needs to kick this one. We're only 11 and a half minutes into the second term, but if he doesn't kick this, could be already a long afternoon.
0: Raphael, and he comes in on the left boot.
1: Oh,
0: it starts right and curls back beautifully. No, not quite. I thought it almost tucked it in, but it's a minor score. We loved it, but not enough for a major. West Footscray closed at 26 points, and the Falcons very quickly out. Fulton Grover sticks out the left. Juka
2: He's playing well.
0: He has played well. The backup ruckman, he's just a tall utility, and that's a high rainmaker. Good luck marking that one. And Jordan Mould says, yep, no worries at all. I'll mark that high ball out on the in front of Daniel Smith, who'd be enjoying what he's seeing here in the second quarter. He's a bit unsure, so he's got to play on, tuck the ball under the arm and kick a little scrappy ball, but it's only going to go as far as Forrester at centre-half back for the Roosters.
1: And they start to spread from the forward line to the Roosters. The ball goes in that direction. Well done there by Haynes. Spider that channel beautifully. He's got a man ahead of the footy in Dodds. He ignores that. Now he kicks long inside 50. Coming from the side there was Sharp. He couldn't take the mark. Ball hits the deck. Raphael's there again going in hard. All players are going in hard. Picked up by Lovell. Has a snap around the body from 45. Has the bounce. It was touched. Ali got there. Got a hand to it right on the goal line. West Footscray moved to 4-8-32. Windenvale 9-3-57. 25-point game. 13 goal in second quarter.
0: Maybe Tyson at centre-half back, who's a bit of an interesting sort of kicking style. It kind of pitches a little bit. Small's got to wait for it and does. And the Falcons combine going inside 50 in the Stanton direction, but it's well defended there on that occasion by Furlong. He's played Stanton pretty well. Stanton's started to come alive in the second term, but Furlong fists that one away, gets some deserved applause from his teammates, and they need more defensive efforts like that.
2: Not counting the Windenvale inside forward 50, it's now 8 inside forward 50s for West Footscray for just 2 behinds.
0: And I'll try again. There's a bit of a stalemate in the ruck, almost ends up there with Burgoyne at ground level. Roosters are going to quick to sort of flick that out, try to go to Leosis. He's got a fair bit to do. A hat kick's going to go in the Forrester direction. It's going to evade him, go with Haynes. Haynes tries to tap it back to Forrester, and Forrester picks that one up. But it's good pressure there from Bastissi at ground level. Spall can't quite pick it up the first time, does on the second.
1: Oh, out.
0: The ball might have been out of bounds, and according to the fans on the side and Willow, but the Roosters keep on playing as the Windenvale try to sort of have to play great defenders pressure. And Tosinovic is playing at half back, just trying to get his hands on the football, and whether it was going to be a last touch, and Falcons really not too sure about that one. The ball's going to come back to the boundary umpire, and we pretty much start back again at left half forward for the Roosters.
2: West Footscray thought it was a for the Falcons. Last touch free kick.
0: Yeah, there was a bit of confusion about this, and there's still confusion.
2: Umpires called it initially a throw in.
1: I thought the handball might have been touched.
0: That's what I thought. It looked like top to hand on the way
1: through. Tosinovic, yeah. His smothered handball.
2: Probably will just
1: if we're taking this long, just throw it in.
2: Yeah.
0: And that's what they'll do.
1: Good. So we're going to get a throw in.
0: Oh, yours will.
1: For Windenvale. So we played nearly 15 minutes of this second quarter. It's a 25-point lead to the Falcons. 9-3 to 4-8. Winner to play North Footscray next weekend here in the grand final, Division 2. Stoluto grabbed it out of the ruck. Tumbles it towards Lovell. Got a poor bounce. Soft rock. Maverick Castidi's there with Ali. Neither can get the footy. Falcons get the footy now. Picked up nicely there by Meadows. Goes out wide. School side of the ground. Good mark there by Mould. Takes the mark on centre wing out of side of the ground. Plays on. Moves it quickly. Goes low ball to Griffiths, who marks down low. He's 70 metres out from goal. Where's Stanton? He's starting his lead. He's going this way, that way. Goes back. The whistle. 50 metre penalty. Don't know what for. It's probably encroachment for something. Don't know which player either.
0: Was it Getachew, potentially?
1: Not sure.
2: Looks like it.
1: He had it for a long time. Didn't he, Griffiths, before getting called the play on?
0: I was about to say, the play on call was there.
2: And then Getachew might have just encroached.
1: Yeah, so Griffiths gets marched to 20 out directly in front. And he's already got one this afternoon. This to join Fulton Grover and Tassari as multiple goal kickers for the Falcons. And this for a 31-point lead. He kicks. He goals. That's 7 in a row now to Windenvale. They move to 10-3-63 to West Footscray's 4-8-32. We've gone 16 minutes now.
2: You just can't have those unforced errors leading to such easy opportunities for the opposition. This time giving away an encroachment 50-metre penalty, putting Windenvale basically 20 metres out directly in front when you're already trailing by 25 points. Can't get your hands on the ball. When you do, you're fumbling. You're missing your opportunity. So basically everything that could have gone wrong has gone wrong in this quarter in the last 5 minutes of the first quarter. So a lot to work on. They're not out of it by any means, but if they continue at this rate, it might be over by halftime.
0: It's a 31-point deficit the Roosters face if they want to try to play against their crosstown rivals in a grand final next week, but they've got to win the centre clearance. Haynes combines with Stoluto. Tosinovic has gone in there. And Fulton Grover is down, but the Roosters try to go inside 50. Raphael hovering around things. Good tackle there on Saad Ali. Raphael is going to go back in again. He's making things happen. Westwood's Craig try to get it to a dangerous spot at full forward. Can't quite do so. The Falcons arrive in numbers. A knock sharp over at ground level, and Fulton Grover still in a lot of trouble getting helped off the ground there. And
1: yeah, right ankle, can't put any weight on it.
0: That's he's had a good start to this game. One of their new recruits, Fulton Grover, this season, and potentially might have his day done. We'll have to keep an eye on that one. But we toss back in. The Roosters trying to get on the score sheet at the moment. Griffiths goes pretty much unopposed there. And ball flung out from Lovell. He's almost going to end up back with it. The ball's somehow gone with him, and the umpire says, give it to me.
1: Fair enough, too. It fell back in his lap. It wasn't dived on.
2: Cannot put pretty much any weight on that foot, that right foot, can Fulton Grover.
1: Stevens wins the hit out. The ball still hovering around the 50 for the Roosters. Pack forms. Trying to find the field umpire. He's going to ball it up. Tossed up again. Raphael on the ruck in front might have got that one.
2: They need a goal
1: now
2: here.
1: Now picked up by Haynes. Goes back. That ball there to Mitch Grubb. Tumbles the ball inside 50. But it's chopped off there by the Falcons defenders. And they go short to Pastisi in the left back pocket. Nearly 18 and a half gone of this second quarter. Andrew Wilson, Nick Boylan, and Connor Payne with you. The kick goes high up in the air. Griffiths flies, got hand to it, couldn't take the marks. Toludo tapped it towards the boundary line. Burgoyne's there. He becomes a tackler.
0: It's a good tackle there from Burgoyne.
1: Yeah, and the ball goes out of bounds along with his opponent. And we'll get a throw in at right half forward for West Footscray. Empire getting ready to throw it back in. Stevens and Stiluto. Stevens at the back, taps it towards the boundary line. Getachew sees it out, and we'll get another throw in as we approach 19 minutes of the second quarter and a 31-point lead to Windermere.
0: So in the broadcast wing position here, with the Falcons fans finding voice and the Roosters just imploring for some kind of response. Saludo is going to have to go from behind against Stevens and can't quite do so. And it's Burgoyne who's pretty quick to sort of get that one. Get his hands on the football, didn't make too much of an effort to get rid of it. The umpire says did enough and will ball things up. And we're still stuck here on in the broadcast wing. Stevens runs, jumps to Sinovich, who's going to be quick to snap that one though up alongside the wing. Looks for Mitch Grubb, who can't quite sort of maintain possession of that one. It's going to be Pastisi. Combines there at the back with Ali. Goes back to Ali again. Bounds away to DeMauro. Has to shake a couple of tackles. Good pressure here from the Roosters. Ali gets it back. He keeps running forward. Finds Morrison. They're going to get tackled again. Good tackle there from Haynes. But
1: dangerous.
0: And a dangerous tackle. Too good of a tackle there from Jai Haynes. And the Falcons get a bit of reprieve because it was very good pressure there on Wyndham Vale. And it's going to be Burgoyne. Fixes the headband and pokes the kick out, which was seemed to just a little bit still affected, I think, the vision by the hair flopping in his eyes, but it's well chopped off there from Kainley Osis, and they need more of that defensive effort. 31 points the margin to the Falcons. We cross over almost 20 and a half minutes gone in that second quarter. Halftime looming. Ball tossed back and up in front of our commentary position. It's going to be Stevens. He's going to whack that one towards the boundary, and Burgoyne's going to whack that one towards 50, and it's going to be a tough pickup there from EJ Sharp. It cops one on the way through and wanted a bit of head-high contact, but it's going to be balled up at centre-half forward.
1: Umpire throws it up. Stevens wins it, taps it towards his goal. Griffith's got the footy, handballs back there to Evans, who's pressured, got a handball looking for Cooney. He's outside the 50 now, turns back on his left boot, centering ball to about 40 out from goal. Big fly at the back there. DeMauro does the roving. He can't get his hands free. Evans comes in. DeMauro dives on it. Tunnel balls it out the back. It might just work. Tassari there. Can he get there? He can't get to the footy. Loose one. Soccer down the ground. Desperation by the Roosters. It clears it to 50, but it's only going as far as Tyler Tassari, who handballs back to Scarborough. He has time to steady. Kicks long to full forward. Going back with a flight there was Stanton. The ball's off hands. Picked up there by Haynes, who just hacks it out, and it might work, and it does. Lorimer with the footy, and the switch is on. He goes out looking for Lockwood. He marks. He's got time and space. He plays on. Has a bounce, tries to draw an opponent. It's Tosinovic who's the man who gets there. He's met with a strong tackle there by Stevens. Didn't have the footy, umpire. Free kick holding the man. That's Tosinovic, and Stevens go on with it a bit. But the free kick is going to go away. Matt Tosinovic right in front of us here at the Arable Oval.
0: A little bit of afterplay there with Stevens and Tosinovic. And Tosinovic trying to get his hands on the football after a lively start up forward, but he's gone quiet, and so have the Roosters. It's a hack ball sort of up the wing there. Gajic a little bit of a push, but Saludo ends up with it. Strong mark. What can they do from here? Saludo sells a bit of candy from Gajic on the mark, takes an extra few steps and pounds it inside 50, looking for a target. He's almost able to find one, and Bowers flies. It can't quite pull that one in, and it will be a throw in the right forward pocket for the Roosters. Try to strike back. There,
2: getting the ball from defence to attack, but ideally you probably want Sinovic being the one being the target inside forward 50, not being the guy starting the chain on half-back flank.
0: And they get this opportunity again. The Roosters hovering around things. Bit of a stalemate in the ruck, and Tyler Desari hacks it out of D50. Leosis can't quite trap that one. Noah Cooney hacks it off the ground. He's going to be trying to be quick first opponent. Play soccer again. Cooney's going to keep going. He's going to keep running. It's going to end up with Sander. He's going to whack it over the back of a furlong.
1: No.
0: Picks it up beautifully. Sander on the run. Misses.
2: Could have kept going.
0: He had more time than he probably thought, Louis. It was always going probably left. And it's a minor score. And the lead extends out to 32 points. 10-4, 64 Wyndham Vale. West Footscray 4-8, 32. 23 minutes gone in the second quarter. West Footscray looking in the Forrester direction. But on that occasion, it's tapped out. And the Falcons go back inside 50 again. Stanton on the pickup. Gets rid of two. Yeah. Steadies on the right from 40. Is it coming back enough?
1: No.
0: It's another miss. Stanton continues to tease. That's a 33-point margin now for Wyndham Vale. 23 and a half gone. I'll take a breath, Willow.
1: It's all yours. I'm writing.
0: Oh, you'll keep writing. Grubb's going to keep going from full back. We'll see if Stanton ends up with this one. He's not going to get near this high kick on that one, but Lovell's will pick things up at left half back. Shakes one, gets on the left, and it's a high torpedo swirling number. Good luck with that one, and Tyler Tosari is going to mark at defensive lines for the Falcons.
1: Yeah, Tyler with the footy. He goes short. It wasn't a great kick. Lorimer got in the way. Went looking for Burgoyne. Burgoyne dives in harder for the footy. And now a pack forms. And we'll get a ball up.
0: I feel like if Stanton kicks those, it's almost game over.
1: I know. It would have been two of the absolute all-timers if he had to put them
2: especially
1: through as
2: well. Especially that first one with the self-touch over his head.
1: Stevens wins the hit out. But only as far as Haynes, who can't get boot to ball. It just gets hacked off the ground by the Roosters. Ali, who's taken out the contest, and he's earned the free kick against Lovell. So free kick to Saad Ali.
2: Just again, ball in the forward half of the ground, you just give away an unnecessary free kick. West Footscray, just you can't be allowing that when you're 33 points down. You've basically had no possession in the second quarter.
1: Bit of kick to kick, and they stuffed the kick up, but there's no pressure from the Roosters as Ali has plenty of time to go back and track it, and goes to Tyler Tosari at centre half back.
0: Barely anyone in the defensive 50.
1: Straight down the corridor. Grubb and Burgoyne to get there. Ho got there, got fist to it. Did well there, Johnny Ho. Can he get the handball away? Can just, but he handled it to a Falcons player who just tumbles it inside 50. Poor bounce there for Stanton, but it favours Tosari. Jack runs to the top of the goal square, slams it through. That's eight in a row for Wyndham Vale, and they lead by 39 points. 11-5, 71 to 4-8, 32, nearly 25 and a half gone in the second quarter.
2: I don't want to go the early crow, given there's still a half and about probably a couple of minutes in this second term to go, but I think it's all but game over, unfortunately. Just absolutely being dominated across the ground, West Footscray are at the moment. This is the Wyndham Vale we came to expect. Seeing them last year, most of this year, before their slight skid towards the end of the season, they've been irrepressive in this second quarter. Just absolutely dominant from defence, middle of the ground, attack, loose, in the air. Wherever it is, they've been dominant.
0: And they're showing why they're the defending champs, and Griffiths can't win that one, but it's going to be Lovell, who's trying to tumble things inside 50. Ho pokes one in the direction of Tosinovic. Can't quite mark that one. Traps it in front. He's going to get a second crack. Goes on to the right boot from about 45 metres out, getting it close towards goal. Gives his teammates every chance. Forrester, the ball tumbles back in. He's going to be almost there, but Scarborough just happy to take that one over the boundary line into the left forward pocket for the Roosters, and it was almost there from Tosinovic, but it's kind of been the tail of the tape so far for West Footscray. It's been almost, but not quite there.
1: Umpire throws it back in. Griffiths and Stiludo with it. Lovell's got the footy. He's been busy. He's pressured, so the kick goes slightly the wrong way. Coming flying from the side, there was Dodds. Couldn't take the mark.
0: Spoiled each other.
1: That Burgoyne involved there. Ball pings around. No one can get possession as of yet. Lovell's got it now. He turns around the body there. Goes looking there for one of his teammates. Forrester couldn't get the footy. Mavros Castidis was knocked off the footy. They need to get him busy. Socrates had a quiet afternoon so far, and a pack forms about 55 out from West Footscray's goal, right half forward, as we approach 27 and a half minutes. And it is a 39-point lead in favour of Wyndham Vale, looking to make it back-to-back grand finals against North Footscray. Evans does the roving, tries to barge his way through, got a handball away. Now a quick kick goes to the wing, and Jack Tesari was able to get a hand to it before it went out of bounds, and we'll get a throw in right in front of the grandstand here at Yarraville Oval.
2: Never a good sign when you're playing score versus margin. Currently margin beating the West Footscray score. That's how poor they've been in this second term.
0: Got a lot to do, the Roosters. Don't have a lot of time left to do it in this second term. Can the Falcons heap on more pain as Burgoyne tries to get that one? And McGaw with a hurried kick. A bit of a rainmaker. Really well spoiled there from the Roosters, and Lorimer goes in, but ends up with McGaw, who tumbles one inside 50, is always going to evade Stanton and also Furlong, but ends up in a dangerous position for a stoppage. Left forward pocket for the Falcons. We tick over 28 minutes gone in this second quarter. Have they got time for another major? We'll have to see. We'll toss back up in Jack Tesari and Lorimer. And Tesari wins that down to a dangerous spot, but the other Lorimer tumbles that one outside 50, and it's going to be really quick there from Capovilla, and tries to burst away. Well tackled there from Forrester, affects the kick. Lorimer tries to play defence, but Spall's going to be quick upon that one under the scoreboard, sort of tumbles it back with a bit of a paddle slash throw, but it's enough there. The umpire say keep going, but Capovilla can't quite curtail that one in a similar position. It'll be another boundary throw in, sort of right half forward under the light tower, which feels like it probably won't be too far from getting turned on as the dark clouds start to come over here at Yarraville Oval.
2: A couple of drops of rain as well.
1: Yeah, we've got some drops on the window. As Griffiths wins that hit out, ball pings around. Lovell gets the footy. In fact, it's Haynes, sorry. Kicks it beyond centre wing. Tesari tracks it back. That's Tyler with Stiludo. How the ball sit doesn't favour Tesari. Now there's three Roosters around the footy. They've got it now. They've got an open goal square. There's no one home. It's just about the accuracy. How's the bounce? It bounces through for West. They finally get a goal on the board.
0: Stiludo.
1: Stiludo's got it. Stops a run of eight straight goals for Wyndham Vale. And in the shadows of halftime, West Footscray move to 5-8-38. Wyndham Vale 11-5-71. 33-point margin. And nearly 30 minutes gone of the second quarter.
2: In the history of much-needed goals, that might be the most much-needed. Been absolutely dominated, as I've said multiple times in this second quarter, have West Footscray. But a nice consolation, I guess, in this term to get one right at death. They're not out of it. I did give that the early crow a couple of minutes ago, but they're definitely not out of it. So much footy to go. I just need to do bit by bit.
0: Stevens wins another ruck contest, but it's going to be a free kick. And it'll go to the skipper, Scarborough, who's been in the Falcons' best as always. Quickly plays on, left boot going inside 50. He's probably going to beat Standen, but that's too easy for Jack Tesari. Cleared his opponent by more than a few metres, and he's going to line up for goal number four from about 35 metres out, and it'll be after the siren to heap further pain on the Roosters if he can slot this one.
2: Should have stuck to my guns and said it was game over, especially if this goes in.
0: Unless it be a real nail in the coffin of what's been a dominant first half for Wyndham Vale, but he's still got to kick it. Jack Tesari, three goals already this afternoon. In he comes. Can he make it four? He can't. He makes the umpire work immediately and pushes it through for a minor score. So the lead at halftime is a comfortable one. 32 points. It stands to Wyndham Vale, 11-6-72. Sorry, 34 points rather. 11-6-72 to West Footscray's 5-8-38. It'll be a lot for the Roosters to do coming back after halftime, and we'll unpack it all with Connor Payne, go through the goal scorers and let you know what else has been happening around the WFNL. It's in the middle of finals times. There's been grand finals today and other finals, and there'll be more finals again tomorrow. It's all finals footy. But here, at Yarraville Oval. It's for the Falcons doing the job with things. We'll be back after the break here with the WFNL's Match of the Day program on 88.9 Win FM.
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2: Half time in the Division 2 preliminary final at Yarraville Oval is West Footscray 5-8-38, trailing Wyndham Vale 11-6-72. 34 point margin at half time as the rain starts pissing down here. It's not great. Everyone's running inside. We've got people hiding in front of the van.
3: That was as transparent as Sonia Hood this week, Will.
2: The van is proven shelter for a lot of people. That is a terrific second quarter by Wyndham Vale. They kicked 5-1 in that quarter to turn a 10-point quarter-time lead into a 34-point half-time lead. Goal kickers, you've got 3 to Jack Tassari, 2 to Nathan Griffiths and Isaac Fulton-Grover. Then you've got singles to Liam Scarborough, Lewis Stanton, Riley McGaugh, Luke Dormoro. Well, for West Footscray, you got 2 to Matt Tosinovic and then singles to Jonathan Stoludo. Got the only goal of the quarter there for West Footscray. EJ Sharp, Henry Lovell. Are Wyndham Vale back, Connor? What do you reckon?
4: I think the reports of their demise were a bit premature. They've been absolutely awesome. I think if you could describe particularly that second quarter with one word, it would quite literally just be Wyndham Vale.
2: Resplendent.
4: Resplendent works as well. Domination as well. Awesome.
3: Whatever, unstoppable.
4: Unstoppable. However you wanted to describe it, I think it's going to be pretty fitting. They were got the first goal of the game. I think we're up 3-1 early. Then were pegged back by West Footscray. It was a real shootout. At least for both sides. And then pretty much from the 26-minute mark of the first quarter has been absolutely all Falcons. I haven't seen too many quarters in my time doing radio broadcast, even just watching the league outside of radio, that were as good as that quarter from Wyndham Vale. They were just dominant across the ground, whether it was up forward, in the defence, in the middle, just across the ground in general. They were just unstoppable. Even when they didn't kick goals, like we saw Lewis Stanton had two brilliant bits of individual play, one including where he just let the ball come to him, tapped it over his head, ran onto it and just
2: missed. He missed out on two goal of the year opportunities, didn't he?
4: So even that in itself is probably a good reflection of just how dominant they were.
2: It's a wonderful rainbow here. Look at that. That is spectacular. Beautiful.
4: Maybe for West Footscray, a pot of gold in the end.
2: They need something.
4: They need to find something. It quickly because, Lewis Stanton certainly had the one, but he had a really good second term, and just Wyndham Vale as a whole, just dominant. I don't really know how else to describe it beyond dominant.
3: Yeah, they're just struggling for a little bit of options. I mean, we talked about, Troy Beeman talked about the players that, you know, that were out sort of from this side.
4: It didn't look an issue early.
2: No.
3: I think they're just lacking a little bit around the ground. It feels like, you know, Henry Lovell has been probably almost the best player on the ground. He's been terrific, but he's just got no one else who can go with him. Like, him and Haynes have been awesome, but they're just probably like a couple, having Kaylee Roberts out there would just be a really big difference just to give him a little bit more pop sort of around the ground. But, yeah, they're struggling to find it. And then, you know, sort of you look at sort of probably, you know, the fact that, you know, Stanton's, you know, been okay, but hasn't really come to the fore. But they've looked so dangerous going inside 50. But, you know, the fact that Tosinovic got busy early and they haven't really had him fire a shot. And he's been, you know,
4: two goals in the first 10
2: minutes. They've got 2-3. You got that saying, So he's had opportunities.
3: Absolutely. And we've seen him have games like that before that just hasn't been able to sort of really, you know, take those chances. And, you know,
4: the first term, if he kicks that, I mean, it's only going to be an extra goal. It's not like a world-changing, but does that change how that second term played out?
2: You concede 8 goals in a row, three the last first quarter, and then the first 5 of the second quarter. Yeah, it's going to be tough ask for your side to get back into the game.
3: Yeah, I think one of the things like that's, you know, interesting to kind of have a bit of a look at, just sort of the spread of goal kickers that these two sides have got. You know, outside of Lewis Stanton, you know, the Falcons have got 6 other players who have kicked 10-plus goals this season. Outside of Tosinovic, who's kicked 10-plus goals, they've only got, the 4 players. So, you know, in terms of Saludo, Lovell, Vivian, and...
4: basically Lovell, the only one that's fired a shot outside of Tosinovic.
3: Yeah,

0: Rick Astetti's been very well held. He's about to kick goal 400, but he's in 399. I've been waiting to say, oh, that's goal 400 for Socrates Mavrikastidis, but
1: he hasn't got
0: near it. And, yeah. You know, when you've got someone who's, you know, you kick your 36 goals in the year, he's your second leading goal kicker, he just hasn't been able to sort of give to Sinovic any sort of chop out at ground level and get busy. But you've got to give the credit to the Falcons defenders. I think their pressure's been good, particularly around the ball, and it's meant that they haven't had like a lot of clean ball use going inside 50. Like, I don't know, you'd be probably a bit more across the stats than I am, but in terms of marks inside 50, the Falcons, it feels like, have just been able to hit up targets and really create that space where, for the Roosters, it's been a lot of sort of hat kicks inside 50. Sinovic has got busy at ground level, but they haven't really been able to sort of isolate forwards too many opportunities.
2: You are correct, but weirdly, they are equal in marks inside 50.
0: There you go. Doesn't feel like it.
2: It was 4 for West Footscray in the first quarter and then none in the second quarter versus 2-2 for Wyndham Vale, so... Oddly for Winnervale, they are seemingly having those better options. I just don't think it's quite working out in terms of marks inside forward 50. And even looking at inside 50s in general, Winnervale had one further in the first quarter, 14-13. In the second quarter, it was 18-15. So realistically, in terms of inside 50s and marks inside forward 50, there's either no difference or only a slight difference. But I think it's just what...
0: just feels like it.
2: It just feels like it. It's just what both sides are doing once the ball is going in there. Particularly in that second quarter, West Footscray, as you mentioned, Nick, they were just bombing away, no rhyme or reason, just trying to get the ball in there. And then often those shallow entries came straight back out. There was no either repetition of inside forward 50s or just a bit the ability to lock it in. Whereas for Wyndham Vale, the first couple were quite shallow, but after that they were able to get the ball in deep, and then I think we saw their first goal came as a result of that. They locked it in, won the clearance from the throw-in, and then led to a goal. So just a better job of executing inside forward 50 for Wyndham Vale.
1: All right, we'll take a break here, and when we come back, we'll get the scores from around the Division 1 game there at Hogan's Road Reserve here at the Oval, 34-point lead to Wyndham Vale. The winner to play North Footscray in next weekend's grand final. 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
7: My wife has been diagnosed with diabetes, and I'm trying to encourage her to get some exercise. How much should she be doing? And how will it help her?
8: 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Regular physical activity can become an enjoyable part of your day, resulting in long-term benefits to your diabetes and your overall health. Getting regular physical activity and not smoking are both very important to the health of people with diabetes. Physical activity helps to improve the body's response to insulin, which can lower blood glucose levels. It will also help you to control your weight, lower your blood pressure, and improve your cholesterol, which reduces the risk of heart disease. It's recommended that you aim to spend a total of at least 30 minutes on most, if not all, days of the week, doing some form of moderate intensity physical activity. Remember to talk to your doctor about the types of physical activity that will be best for you.
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1: Second half about to get underway shortly. The Falcons umpires are out on the ground. We haven't got Wes yet. Probably getting a fair old rev up by Troy Beam.
0: A few more things to unpack.
1: Is this the time when you unleash the tirade of inspirational speech?
2: I don't think you need
1: when
2: to
1: you got a grand final.
2: I think given how they performed in that second quarter, I think it's probably fair to say the West Footscray players would know that they're under the pump, but maybe more inspiration.
0: They are now.
1: Here they are now, though. The West Footscray are out on the ground. We've been keeping an eye on Isaac Fulton-Grover, who not looking good. He's trying to walk around the boundary line, but he's got a limp up, so it'll be interesting to see.
0: I think particularly
1: he
0: with
1: comes
0: the,
1: back. But he,
0: with the margin as well, Willow, like, do you just sort of wrap him in ice a little bit and then keep him ready for
1: next weekend?
0: For grand final.
1: Yeah, well, it's a 8-day break, is it? Yeah, whatever it is.
0: It is an 8-day break.
1: Yeah, so it's going to be handy for him if he can get back out there. We'll go around the grounds. We'll start with the women's grand final today. Division 1, the Suns have beaten the Yarraville 7, 57-33.
0: Well,
1: Division
0: 1, Meyer there. Yeah.
1: The Spurs, 104, have defeated Wyndham Vale 11. So Parkside win that one. Big. And in Division 1, Nick?
0: Yes, it's Yarraville 7 and Werribee Districts in a bit of a rematch of a minor premiership battle that happened a couple of weeks ago. And it's Werribee Districts trailing Yarraville 7 at the moment, 3-8-26 to Yarraville 7. It's 4-4-28. So the Eagles, the ones with the accuracy so far, and probably what would be some trying conditions at Hogan's Road, we'd have to say.
1: Pretty blowy out there. We have a former Hoppers Crossing resident next to us. How is it out there normally when the wind's blowing in Hoppers?
2: It can get pretty wild. It's particularly at Hoppers Oval.
0: Not as wild with you moving out of there.
2: Very
0: obviously.
2: True. Yeah. Less helicopters, police helicopters going around.
0: Oh, jeez. He's got the 5-star GTA rating out there. It's fine.
2: But yeah, because it's such an open ground, it can get very swirly, sort of to a lesser degree, but similar to here.
1: Still a cross breeze here. We've got the flags at the school blowing. Yeah.
2: So thankfully, the rain appears to have dissipated for now.
1: And the sun's out again.
2: Sun's out again. Yeah.
0: Change my glasses again.
1: All right.
0: All yours, Willow.
1: All right. I'm starting. Cool. Well, then we'll throw it to Cade, but I'll take it here. Umpire raises the ball off. The timekeeper blows the siren. Third quarter about to get underway here at Yarraville Oval. 34-point lead to Wyndham Vale as Stevens again wins the hit out. Taps it about 20 metres forward there. Evans can't grab the footy. Lovell tracks it. It's been brilliant for the Roosters. He kicks a high long ball to centre half forward, hosed the target. He worked Tassari under the footy. Ali tracked it. He's been good against Maverick Castides. The handball goes back to Tassari. He kicks it to centre wing, and that's a well weighted kick there. And DeMauro marks in front of the grandstand. He goes a bit longer. It's a bit of a mongrel kick. He goes looking for Jack Tassari. He can't get possession. Loose footy. Is he taking it out the footy? Umpire says nope. And we'll get a throw in just outside the 50 for Wyndham Vale, right half forward, as we're about to tick over 1 minute here in the third quarter. 34-point lead to Wyndham Vale. Will they be playing North Footscray next weekend in the second grand final in a row where those two sides would have met? Stoluto grabs it out of the ruck and on his left boot kicks it to centre wing, and it's fisted out of bounds by Brody Meadows, and we're going to throw in.
0: Bowers couldn't quite get his hands on that one. He's had a couple of almost moments, the young forward, but not able to clutch that one. We'll toss things back again. Just here on our, not too far from our broadcast positions here on the broadcast wing. Stevens gets the front position and whacks that forward. Didn't quite get all of it with the fist, but it's going to end up back there with Morrison, and hacks one. It's going to be swirling and a tough one to grab, but Jack Tassari. Again, no, it's McGaugh on that occasion. Pokes one inside 50. Absolutely. A laser. And it's going to be a mark to Griffiths.
1: Yeah.
0: What a bullet from Riley McGaugh.
1: That was superb.
0: They were just have almost no pressure there on the kick inside 50. And that's as easy as you like, Connor.
2: Quite literally as easy as you like. We saw it in the first quarter. And same man again. Similar distance. Similar angle. First inside forward 50. For the quarter, first mark inside forward 50. If you can put it through, it'll be the exact same result that we started the game with.
0: In come Griffiths. He's got two already in the afternoon. Can he make a three? That said, a lot of work to do starting from the right, and it was never really going to get anywhere near the sticks.
2: Gets
0: in from behind. He did. It's going to be a minor score. It extends things out for Wyndham Vale to a 35-point lead, 11-7-73, 5-8-38, and the Roosters trying to get something going out of wing, and it's a flying almost effort there from Capovilla at the back, and it's a bit sore at the ground level, but we'll have to keep on watch on that one. Stiluto flicks a handball out to Lovell. Lovell shakes a tackle. He's been brilliant this afternoon. Keeps going. Takes a bounce. Where's he going? He's going to go back to his skipper and Grav, who takes a little bit of time and pokes one out.
1: Eastick, I think.
0: Maybe Eastick. We haven't called his name too often today.
2: A one-man army at the moment is Lovell.
0: Lovell need a few more out of him out there as Eastick pokes that one up. Ali gets a bit of a defensive fist to it. Haynes at ground level tries to get busy himself. Goes back in again, Haynes. Forrester, hack kick on the left, going in the Tisinovic direction.
1: Oh, well done.
0: Bagaja always had front position. Takes a mark at centre half back.
1: Yeah. Good contested mark there by Bagaja. He goes short and wide. And the Falcons get it up the wing. It wasn't a great kick bounce at the feet of McGaw. Couldn't get possession, but they still got it, though, have the Falcons. And it's Morrison. Shrugged one tackle, got around an opponent, and kicked the tumbling ball inside 50. Ball bounces towards the boundary line. Tassari can't get there. And we'll get a throw in. About 20 metres round from the Falcons' goal. Left four pocket. Skate park in here in the third quarter.
2: I know it's an obvious statement, but such a good position to be in if you win a Vale. No, I guess, direct pressure to score. Everything's all on West Footscray's shoulders. You can just attack the game when needed and defend when you have to.
1: Yeah, Griffiths and Stiluto in the ruck. Neither got a hit out. There's a whistle. And we're going to get a ball up from that throw-in. Mr. Sari laid the tackle. It's going to be Stiluto again with Griffiths to ruck. Griffiths runs it down to Stanton. Can he get boot to ball? He can't. He's been pinged for holding the ball. And the free kick will go to Haynes, I reckon. It is. He's the tackler. He's worked his butt off today, Jai Haynes. What can West do to get back into the game? They trail by 35 points. The kick goes towards centre wing. Lovell the target. He couldn't mark that. He has had a crack all afternoon. Tapping at four. There's Morrison. Runs inside 50. Can't get around his opponent there. Picked up there by Eastick. Got a handball outside the 50, but it might come back because the Falcons have got the footy again. A low ball goes inside 50. Standard weighted down at the back. End up spoiling it. Now he tries to tap it to himself. He can't get it. He becomes smotherer. We're out on there. The big four. Griffiths gets it. Went handball looking for Morrison. The ball didn't get there. Burgoyne goes in hard. He's dispossessed. A lot of players around the footy. Eventually, Leosis just hacks it, but it's going to come back as the mark has been taken there by Tyler Tassari.
0: Tassari quickly plays on, tries to go inside 50, and Haynes knocks it forward. It's got to go to Scarborough. If he can corral that one, can't quite. Haynes goes back in again. He's been brilliant, Haynes, and twirls out of trouble, kicks it to a... tries to find a forward, but it's only going to be Tyson who combines with Bagaja. Bagaja has to... go and bobble that one. Goes to Ali. He's been good at breaking tackles already. A lot for the Falcons to do. And the Roosters arrive in numbers. And finds Lovell again.
1: Who else?
0: It had to be.
1: One man show.
0: It was a tough one to sit there and embrace the contact that was coming his way. It was Lockwood who kicked that ball to him. And it was almost going one way. They just need more of Henry Lovell out there. But they just need him to kick this goal, Connor.
2: They really do. Their first mark inside forward 50, obviously they're only their first inside forward 50 in this quarter. Imperative he kicks this.
0: 40 metres out. Lovell. That stilted little run up on the left, and it can't quite work out for him. It's a minor score for West Footscray. Trail is 5-9-39 to Wyndham Vale's 11-7-73. 34-point lead to the Falcons as they bound out from fullback through Bastisiat. A long kick, unable to get a mark there, but at the ground level, it's Riley McGaw as well beset upon. A really strong tackle from the Roosters in front of Daniel Smith and the Falcons bench. No free kick paid, and it's going to be another stoppage there. It'll be balled up. It'll be thrown in, actually.
1: 6.5 gone in the third quarter. Just a point apiece to start this quarter, so it's the halftime lead of 34 points. Stevens in front wins it. McGaw overran it and decides to become tackler, and another pack forms, and we're pretty much on centre wing, school side of the ground now. Stiluto to ruck. Stevens is going to have a long run and jump. He comes about 5 metres away and wins that one easy. Forrester does the roving. He's gang tackled by three Falcons. Burgoyne's at the bottom of the pack, and we're going to get another ball up. A couple of players go down off the footy. Lovell, one of them, yeah. And Evans, but nothing untoward there. Stevens up early, wins that one. McGaw tracks it. E-stick there, can't gather it. Off hands, out of bounds.
2: And Stevens just been absolutely awesome.
0: Yep.
2: From start to, I wouldn't say finish because the game's still going, but from start to right now, he's just dominant in the ruck. Hasn't always had the best connection, but I'd put that more down to the midfielders and just at times pressure of West Footscray, but he's winning pretty much every tap out at the moment.
1: Yeah, gets another one there. Actually tapped it off the head of Stoludo. Wood's got the footy. He hits the deck and he's tackled immediately. And this is about five or six stoppages in a row, Nick, so you can have it.
0: No worries, Warlock. We'll see if we can get it out of there. Stevens does with a big roundhouse. We finally get a bit of distance on the ball. Riley Evans is going to be first to arrive. Corrals that one. Shakes a couple of tackles. Looks inside for Burgoyne. Can't quite get that one. McGaw gets the handball. Goes nowhere. And it's Eastick in the long sleeves. And finds who else but Lovell. He's got to do it all himself and try to get out of D50. Pelts one out the full back and trying to find a target. Can't quite do so. And it's going to be DeMora, so it's Brody Meadows on that occasion, and EJ Sharp combines for the Roosters. And go back on the wing in the Tosinovich direction, but Gager and him have had a good battle. Tosinovich works it to ground, tackles Tesari. It's a good tackle, a big tackle by Tosinovich. That's holding
1: that
0: the ball.
1: Is superb.
0: And that wakes the crowd up for West Footscray.
2: They needed a fire starter. Could that be it? Have a ping.
0: Goes back inside 50 over the head of Hull, and it's not a great kick from Tosinovich, and it's going to favour the Falcons. Hose pretty quick to get in there to try to create a stoppage and trying to get a scoring opportunity. Stoludo head over the football. There are a lot of Falcons. Pack begins to form. Who can get themselves out of there? Lorimer trying to play volleyball, can't quite do so. It's still bubbling around there at the centre half forward for the Roosters. Can they get something out? Scarborough's one to kick the ball out and try to look for Jack Tesari.
1: Beautiful.
0: Ends up with McGaw. What a pick up in there. Goes in the sand direction, but he spoiled it. And Willow, you can take it from here.
1: Jeez. Jesus, some spectacular plays there.
0: There was a lot of almost.
1: We got nothing out of it, though. Furlong did well, though. Took a good defensive mark. He drives it long over the head of Forrester. Ball bounces into space. This could go out of bounds almost. It doesn't. It stays in. Falcons with the footy. They're looking for a free kick.
0: He gets it.
1: And for high.
0: Morrison.
1: And he's Morrison there with the footy. He goes short and low, overshot it. Coming up there was Lorimer. That time it was Archie who belts the ball out of bounds. We're going to throw in centre wing in front of the school. Nearly 10 minutes gone. Only two scores this quarter, behind a piece. So it's still that half-time margin of 34 points. That's Windenvale 11-7, West Footscray 5-9. Thrown back in. Stevens works his way to the front, and I don't know if he almost kicked it to himself, but Lovell's got it. But Spall's got him, and Lovell gives a little bit of extra to go on, and Scarborough says, calm down a little bit, and the ball goes out of bounds, and we need another throw-in. We're going to have to play North Footscray next weekend. I don't know what the umpires are doing, but eventually they give it to the boundary umpire. And again, it's going to be Stoludo to ruck against Stevens. Stevens taps it deftly with the left hand, but Haynes chops it off for West Footscray. Goes back looking for grub, but McGaw might get there first. McGaw overran it. The ball ends up just bouncing to him. Goes handballs inside 50 to Sari. Now it's Spall on his left boot. Centering kick sharp. Comes down from the side. Chops it off to a good mark.
0: Did the interception quite well, EJ Sharp. Plays on, bounds out a fullback and puts one in the direction of Bowers. Can't quite do so, and Bowers has to go and play second effort. Had a Falcons jumper in his hands. The umpire says, let's keep playing it on, and the Roosters tumble one up the wing in the Tosinovich direction. The Gager traps it in front, and Tosinovich waits for reinforcements in the form of Stoludo. Continues at ground level, but it's always going to be favouring the Falcons with a kick like that. Bastisi cuts things off at right half-back and goes centrally to Tyler Tesari in an acre of space. Lorimer quick to try to shut that down, and Tesari bounds away as he usually does in the direction of Griffiths. Can't quite pull the mark down, but his second effort's not too bad. And Getachew's able to see that one over the boundary line on the school side. As this game continues to sort of sit a bit of a more docile pace compared to our previous two quarters. But
1: it's not as exciting.
0: No, but the Falcons are happy with where the margin sits, Connor.
2: They really are. Just the game sort of devolves into nothing at the moment, which is more than happily in their favour. They're just defending when they need to, as I mentioned before, and just stopping any attacks going forward from West Footscray.
0: And Griffiths at ground level combines with Evans, and it's going to be high contact, and it's going to be taken there from Burgoyne.
1: Yeah, Burgoyne got the free kick there, went low. He goes out wide to Morrison. Still a couple of kicks from home, so he goes with a low ball inside. 50! I don't know if it was meant for Stanton.
0: It was touched.
1: It was touched anyway. Players are called. Tassari not paid the mark. Stanton's got the footy down. There's about four Roosters around him. Grab! Look out! Tassari's got him. Umpire says.
0: Holding the man.
1: Ooh, lucky there.
0: It was close.
1: It could have almost gone the other way.
2: As Kate said, six of one, half a dozen of the other.
1: You love your Kate-isms today, don't you?
0: Yeah. Right.
2: I just want to make mention, eight inside forward 50s to three, in favour of Windenvale. So domination in that aspect as well. Despite such a low scoring quarter, it's just living in the forward half of Windenvale.
1: Free kick goes to the skipper, Matthew Grubb. Goes short and wide to get a tune in the left back pocket. He plays on, loops the handball over the top, goes with the 1-2, goes back to get a tune. The ball doesn't sit for him. They might have mucked it up here, the Roosters. Stevens laying the tackle. That's the umpire holding the ball. Free kick. They mucked that up, the Roosters. And it's going to be another inside 50 coming up here for the Falcons with Damon Stevens laying a good tackle. The ruckman been dominant this afternoon.
2: Is this on 50 or is he just on 50?
1: He's quick to play on there, the umpire. Right. Then got back. He bombs it long to full forward. Off hands, all bounced off a Falcon player's chest there. Loose footy. Picked up now by McGaw, runs around in his left boot, goes straight up and down and out of bounds on the full.
2: Not what he was intending to do. He's had a good afternoon. Probably will want that one back.
1: Matthew Grubb, the free kick.
0: And puts the hand up and says, sorry, guys, but you can afford to sort of joke about those misses when you're 34 points ahead in a preliminary final with the grand final on the way. Grubb kicks out of the 50, but it's Griffiths at the back there. Almost took it off Evans, but Marcus paid and Griffiths is going to send the Falcons back inside 50. They've been so dominant. Kick to the hot spot. Have we got any flyers there? Ball hits ground level and
1: just no links.
0: Pace on the ball.
1: Not been able to link up, have they?
0: There's
1: at all.
0: A fair bit of, you know, just afters as the Falcons player was tackled. And Roosters just trying to find a little bit of fire, find a little bit of something.
2: Those missing players are really hurting them at the moment. That quality. When they do get the ball, is just missing at present. And just even when they do get their hands on it, they're just not clean enough to take advantage.
0: Well, Stevens won the ruck tap. It was just a little bit too strong there for Burgoyne. If it was a metre short, he would have run into an open goal. But it's another minor score. 35 points now.
2: Do you think they need to do a better job coming out of defence and spreading the ground at the moment? Pretty much every player bar one
1: in
2: the defensive half just doesn't allow you space and time to move the ball.
0: And it's Grubb who was on the turnover and were able to hang on to that one, but Falcons turn it back the other way and Jai Haynes from centre half back will go to Grubb.
1: Grubb receives the handball, goes out wide, and that's poor kick, and that might go, it is last possession. When have they hit mark, kick mark? They haven't done that probably this quarter, have they?
2: Not since the first quarter.
1: They have struggled to link possessions. That kick wasn't great by the Falcons, but it works out. Morrison gets it, shoves a tackle, runs away from his opponent there, now runs to the top of the 50, drives a long ball to full forward, and it's punched through on the goal line there as Lovell gets back. And is it a point or is it on the out of bounds?
0: That's what they're conferring.
1: Conferring and no score, throw in.
2: Oh, I already marked it. So
1: next to the right behind post here for Windenvale at the skate park end, played nearly 16 minutes.
2: Now 12-3 inside forward 50s in favour of the Falcons.
1: 35-point lead to Windenvale. Only two behind scored so far in this third quarter. Hasn't been the prettiest of quarters. Ball just bounces around. Eastick just hacks it out, but only as far as Spall, who marks, plays on, kicks inside 50. Stanton marks. Will this be the first goal of the second half as Lewis Stanton will go back for... He got one today. He's got 107 on the year, so it'd be 108 if you can put it through.
2: You'd hope so. Great job there by Spall with the intercept mark. Probably wouldn't have blamed him if he had it blazed away as Cade gets in the way.
0: Cade Lucas appears.
2: Yeah, Spall had
0: a bit of main character energy there.
2: Taking a shot, but when you got Lewis Stanton 20 metres away from your open inside forward 50, I don't think you can.
1: Yeah. 40 metre kick, tight angle, else. Right forward pocket. Lewis Stanton comes in, kicks, skate park end. Left it narrow. Yep. One behind. 11-9-75 win the mail. West Footscray 5-9-39. 17 goal on third quarter.
2: 1-3 for Lewis Stanton.
0: And get a shoot from full back. Can he hit a target? It's been a... He goes in a good direction. Lovell, that's usually a good decision. Lovell, usually been pretty clean with ball in hand. Kicks at the grub. Hasn't been in the last few minutes. Can he find a target this time? It's a dangerous kick, and Leosis has worked for it. Spall was tracking him quite well, but Leosis is good enough to find Haynes. This is better from the Roosters. Next kicker, this is the key one. Sharp. Got rid of...
2: Free kick as well.
0: Got rid of Damoro in the air, you felt, but... ends up being, again, another turnover for... Then ends up back with the Falcons. Evans was well corralled there from Sharp, but he's got the speed to bound away, trying to find its target on the outer wing. Can't quite do so, but the umpire finds a free kick. It's advantage. Spall with it. Takes one bounce. Bounds inside 50. Oh. Misses Stanton and
1: Stevens in
0: goes
1: between.
0: To Stevens. I wasn't really sure who he was going to. And Begeja. It's going to be Getachew who tackles on that occasion. It's going to be a forward 50 stoppage, right forward pocket for the Falcons.
2: Spall might have heard me say that Stanton's only kicked 1-3. He's like, I'm not going to him anymore.
1: Stevens grabbed it out of the ruck, got a quick shot on goal. Getachew, being the goalkeeper, grabs it, but he's tackled, and we'll get a ball up just on the edge of the goal square for the Falcons. It's tossed up. Well, holding the man, should be Stiluto's free kick. The umpire says no, it's socket off the ground by the Roosters. And Damoro sees it out of bounds. He slides into the fence. But we're still inside the 50 for Wyndham Vale. And we'll get a throw in about 40 out from their goal. 18 and a half gone, third quarter. Even 6-goal margin. Be a short quarter, you think. No goals kicked. And throw in. Stiluto in front wins it down. But Evans crumbs it. Handballs to Wood at the top of the 50. Evans runs past, goes the 1-2, gets it. Kicks inside 50. Ball goes out wide there, looking for Meadows. Cooney. And the ball goes out of bounds in the opposite pocket now in the sunshine with the spectators shading their eyes on the school side of the ground.
2: 15-3 inside 50s. In Falcons' favour this quarter. Yeah. Absolutely dominant.
1: But they haven't kicked the goal, so that's a good thing for West Footscray. It's going to be Tassari in the ruck there against Stiluto. Tassari won it, taps it back towards the boundary line, and we'll get another throw-in.
2: Could go the other way as well. The fact that it's living in the Falcons' forward 50 just means that West Footscray can't kick goals, yeah, which they haven't. So
0: it's getting too big of a margin to try to claw back in a quarter and a bit. That's a tick into sort of 19 and a half minutes gone. As we said, no goals this quarter, so it won't be a long one. Toss back up again. Stiluto tries to work in front. Can't quite do so from Stevens. Goes inside 50. Good tackling pressure there from Stanton and Scarborough. We get a stoppage there. Sort of right half forward for the Falcons. They'll go again. Stiluto again almost in front position. Evans tries to burst away. He's been quick. As Evans handballs it out to Cooney and Spall. We use it pretty well.
1: Taken out,
0: umpire. No play on. And then West Footscray bound away. I can't believe that one was... Let continue to go, but it's going to be Tyson and an acre of space at right half back for the Falcons. Pokes one further afield and finds Mould.
2: Colin is shocked that West Footscray win the ball, kick it forward to absolutely no one.
1: No one.
0: And we go again.
2: Yeah, it's just story of the day after the first quarter, really.
0: Mould, bit of an ankle breaker. Goes inside 50. Cooney's going to be sort of quick to be on that one for the Falcons, but they've got numbers at ground level. One of those is Scarborough on the left. How's the snap? It's pretty good, but unfortunately there's a Roosters defender there, and they're going to see if they can get things out through Leosis.
1: Yeah, Leosis takes the mark in the left back pocket. He goes short. Damoro came in, got a fist in the way there. They mucked it up again. Burgoyne's got it, taps it to a teammate there in Tassari. He's taken high, was he? No, it doesn't matter. Play on's a call. Damoro grabbed the kick inside 50. Scarborough went in hard, got the footy, got his hands free. Picked up by Cooney. His kick was smothered. Still plenty of players around the footy. McGaugh's kick was smothered. Now picked up by Wood. He just hacks it. It goes across the face of goal. Tumbles. Still in play. Spall's got it. Got a little handball away. Can he get to his feet first? Or Lockwood gets there with him. Lockwood and Spall having a good one-on-one contest. Damoro's got it. Jump, try to get his hands free. Handball away. And they get a goal, finally. It's Tassari again. He's got four, Jack. And it's taken nearly 22 minutes of the quarter to get our first goal. And Wyndham Vale moved to 12-9-81 to 5-9-39. It is a game-high 42-point lead.
2: That is game over, ladies and gentlemen. Currently leading by more than West Footscray have scored. 21, nearly 22 minutes into the third quarter. Obviously, been a less than pretty, I would almost say, ugly football from both sides in this third term, but Windenvale would not care one iota, particularly after that goal, the first of the term. It's been absolutely dominant since the end of the first quarter. This one is all but over. We will see them next week in the grand final against North Footscray.
0: 22 minutes gone in this third term, and it's the Falcons who look like they do have 1 foot, almost 1.5 feet maybe. That second foot's not too far away from jumping in next week, as Connor said, into that grand final. But we'll go back again in the middle. Stiluto and Griffiths. Stiluto wins that one, but Wood is going to be quick to get upon that one, but it's whacked forward. But Tyler Tesari is going to be quick on that one at centre-half back, waiting for reinforcements. There are none. Goes inside 50. And the Roosters, there's Lovell on the left foot snap. He's been so good today. They wish they had more of him. And important, just a bit of a tonic there for the Roosters to get one back on the scoreboard. Their first of the third quarter. And get things back to 36 points. And they trail the Falcons 6-9-45 to Windenvale's 12-9-81.
2: One of the very few players for West Footscray that can hold their heads high.
0: He's been good.
2: The two times I've said this game's over, West Footscray have immediately kicked a goal.
0: So he's got to keep saying it, maybe.
1: Back yourself in, mate.
2: They've got to keep saying it. I still do think it is over, given the margin and how they've played. But
1: have you ever been wrong?
2: No, I'm never wrong.
1: Exactly. So back yourself in, mate. Jeez, I set you up for that one. Saluto wins the hit out, does his own roving, did well there. Big Jonathan Saluto kicks inside 50. Where's Lovell? Went over his head. Rafael's there, tumbles the ball, goes across the face of goal. It stays in play. Tyler Tesari tracks it. And Wood comes out to help him out. The Falcons clear. Goes out looking for Meadows. The ball pitches as it lassoed. It is. Free kick will go the way of Forrester in front of the Windenvale interchange bench.
0: Can they get a couple?
1: And they get a couple here. Forrester kicks inside 50. Where's Lovell? Ball's not going to get there. It's off hands. Evans did well there. Oh, well done, Evans.
0: It's on the carry.
1: Has a bounce now. Runs outside defensive 50 on his left boot. Goes out. Wow, that's good play there. Got it to Tesari on centre wing, school side.
0: It was brilliant play there from Evans. Just took the game and the ball really away from the Roosters there. Tesari pokes one up, and that's well defended there.
1: Bowers.
0: From Bowers, who's played a bit of football further afield today, but floats back and takes a really good defensive mark. See how the kick goes. That's always going to favour Bagasia, but Savinich brings that one to ground. Tyson combines there with Stevens, the ruckman, and again, Bowers goes up again. Can't quite mark that one. He's going to have to look for reinforcements. Eastick shapes the handball. It's a dangerous one, particularly with Stanton lurking. He's not able to get that one. Haynes is quicker to go through things, but it's another turnover. It's going to go back the other way with Tomorrow. Goes to shake one. Puts the ball on the deck to take a bounce. Being corralled, steps inside. Tomorrow took his time and did it very nicely to Stanton. Stanton can't get that one. Scarborough on the pick up at ground level, burst past one. He's got enough time and space on the left foot. The Falcons skip it towards goal. Tumbles to the right hand side for a minor score. 37 points the Falcons lead. 12-10-82, 6-9-45. We've gone 25 and a half gone. Third term, Connor.
2: Couldn't get the accuracy, no goalkeeper, but just couldn't quite get the radar going on that one for Scarborough.
0: It's been good, the skipper. It's a good defensive kick there from the Roosters in the Stiluto direction, but it ends up with Jack Tesari. It's been one of the most damaging players on the ground. That's not a damaging kick. It's well defended there from the Roosters. It goes with Tesinovich at centre-half back. He's not going to kick a goal from there, but he can find a target. It goes DJ Sharp.
1: Sharp at left-half back. Looked inboard. And he's going to have to go down the line. Oof. That's a poor kick. It's a tumbler. Whoever can see this can't get at the footy. Morrison gets it. It's been too easy for the Falcons. The kick goes in the small direction, bounced over his head. Does it stay in? It doesn't. And rolls out of bounds about 35 round from the Falcons' goal.
2: Inside 50, number 20 for Windenvale in the third term.
1: The other way? West. Six. Dominant performance.
2: Had about three or four in a row there, did West, but we're only able to get the one goal. We're stuck on two for most of this quarter.
1: 26 and a half minutes ticks over in the third quarter. Shouldn't be too long a quarter. Tesari wins the hit out. Burgoyne couldn't get it. Spall went through hard. He's taken a tackle by Lorimer.
0: On the ball.
1: And he's been pinged for a hole in the ball. So Archie Lorimer with the free kick at full back.
2: There's no options to move the ball quickly.
1: It's going to go out wide. And it wasn't a good option. Is it allowed Cooney into it? And he got a hand to it, and the ball goes out of bounds, and we have a throw in the left forward pocket for the Falcons.
0: They made life hard for themselves, Connor, trying to get out D50. A lot of the time, it seems like there's an easy option, but they just take the other one.
2: Yeah, they're just having doing a really poor job of spreading the ground and allowing players to run into space. I think they're trying to choke the ground for an unknown reason, and it's just not allowing them to move the ball quickly out of
1: harder
2: defense.
1: Now. You've got Damon Stevens sitting off the ball, unmanned, and now they've mucked it up again.
0: It's a hat kick that ended up with Mitch Grubb, and then it ended up with Wood for the Falcons. He goes back and gets his own miss, combined with Scarborough, and kicks a hat kick. Like trying to pull that one down on tough mark, almost. They're from Bowers, can't quite pull that one in at ground level, goes back in again for a second effort, and it's mercifully almost a siren for three-quarter time. Not just for us, but I think for Roosters as well. It was tough going in that third term. They weren't able to eat into that Wyndham Vale lead. And in fact, things extend. 37 points. The Falcons ahead by 12-10-82 to West Footscray. 6-9-45 at the moment. The goal scorers for the Roosters, Stiluto and Sharp with singles and multiple goals, two each for Lovell and Tosinovic. But for the Falcons, it's Jack Tesari leading the way with four majors, two to Fulton Grover, two to Griffiths, and one for Scarborough, Stanton, McGaw, and DeMauro. But it's the Falcons who are a quarter away from another grand final against North Footscray. It's only really sort of time really escaping them from doing so. We'll unpack the game a little bit more with Connor Payne on the other side of the break. But at the moment, it's the Falcons with the dominant 37-point lead in the Division 2 preliminary final here on the WFNL's Match of the Day program on 88.9 Win FM.
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1: Three-quarter time here at Yarraville Oval in WFNL Match of the Day. It was Wyndham Vale by 10 at quarter time, 34 at half time, and now they lead by 37 points as the last quarter is about to get underway. Goals kickers, Jack Tesari leads the way with four goals. We've got two goals to Isaac Fulton Grove, who's off injured with an ankle. two to Nathan Griffiths, and then we've got singles to Liam Scarbrass, Lewis Stanton, Riley McGaw, and Luke DeMauro. Well, for West Footscray, you've got two to Matt Tosinovich and Henry Lovell. He's been brilliant for the Roosters, and then singles to Jonathan Stelluto and EJ Sharp. West, any chance, Connor? You wouldn't think so, would you?
2: I mean,
1: yes,
2: in
1: but
2: general,
1: no.
2: Yes, but no. Yeah, it's probably the best way to describe it. They were absolutely dominated. Not so much on the scoreboard in that quarter, but they lost the inside 50 count 20-6. Two marks inside forward 50-1, which isn't a huge deal, but just overall, they just could not get their hands on the ball once again. And even when they did, they just continued to
0: butcher it. Defense.
2: A lot of the time, they just had no options when they were trying to move up defense, whether it was off an intercept or a rush behind score, what have you. Just trying to move it from defense to attack, they just struggled with. I think they need to probably spread wider and deeper, so keep a guy across center half forward, maybe even keep one or two guys inside forward 50 as well as all the way across from both wing to wing, just to allow the defenders and the midfielders to have options coming out of defense. They're not going to be able to score if they can't get the ball from one end of the ground to the other. Getting their hands on the ball in general has been an issue, and that's something they need to improve on, but when they have, there's just no options going forward. So that's going to be their biggest roadblock if they're going to get back into this one, though after three quarters I'd be incredibly surprised, just given how dominant Wyndham Vale have been.
1: Around the grounds, Division 2 women's, it was the Suns defeating the grand final. Suns defeating Yarraville Centre by 24 points. And in the Division 1 women's, it was Parkside Spurs defeating Wyndham Vale by 93 points. Nick's got Division 1 men's.
0: Yes, and in that final between Werribee Districts and Yarraville Centre, and some districts who responded in that third quarter, kicking 6-3 to take a 14-point lead into the last term, 9-10-64, leading the Eagles 7-8-50. Winner goes into a grand final.
1: Still the loser on there at Hogan's Road.
0: And the loser will play the winner out of Albion and Caroline Springs, which plays tomorrow. But we've still got one quarter of football here with Wyndham Vale not too far away from a grand final their own against North Footscray. They've still got a quarter to do against West Footscray. Can the Roosters respond? Andrew Wilson will take through the opening stages of this last quarter for you.
1: The Falcons already lost one player to injury this afternoon. They don't want any more. They're hoping for a nice, cruisy final quarter, but season's on the line here for West Footscray, so they've got to come out hard. And the quarter is about to get underway. Umpire raises the ball aloft. He expects Stevens to win the hit out. He goes up in the ruck, and of course he does. He wins that one down. Wood's got the footy. He's taking the ground by Lovell. What's the umpire going to pay? I'll have ball it up.
0: They had about five of him in the midfield, Willow. I think that might be every chance.
1: Yeah, he's been absolutely sensational today, Henry. Pretty much a one-man show for the Roosters. Stevens wins another hit out. Bouncing ball, no good for Burgoyne. Grubb just punched it forward. Ali comes off the line. Can't get possession. Evans went in hard. He's been good today as well. But Stelluto tumbles the ball inside 50. Tosinovich had his jumper grabbed. Umpire didn't see it. Play on's the call. Cesari's got the footy. Raphael's put the pressure on him. They're under pressure. Bagaja got a handball back there to Tyson. They look at link by hand. Ali provides a shepherd. DeMauro's just telling everyone to keep running. And he goes short, and he finds Morrison on the wing. It's good build-up here from full back for the Falcons. Morrison with the footy. Goes looking for Tosari. It pitches just inside the boundary line, and Tosari sees it over the line. We've gone a minute of the final quarter. No score since three-quarter time. Still a 37-point lead to Wyndham Vale.
0: I'll try to add to this lead. The Falcons, boundary throw in it, left half forward. Up again, Stevens works his way to the front. It's pushed out of the way. Still manages to get a hand on it, as has been his date in ruck. It's been a dominant display there for the Falcons. Tap man. He'll go again against Stelluto. Works his way to the front position. Puts that down the path of Wood. Can't quite take possession of that one. Burgoyne dives on it. Cops a little bit from Lovell on the afters, but umpire says, give it to me, we'll do it again. Still in that left half forward position, a little bit closer to the 50. Stevens, again, give that one to Stelluto. And Stevens goes back in, combining with Evans. Evans was taken without the football, but it's too hard to see with about seven players in there. And ball things up again. It's not a bad result. The Falcons aren't scoring, but the Roosters need to score their own. Stevens, again, works his way to the front, hacks it only as far as Grubb, and ends up with Spall. Flicks it out to Morrison, goes inside 50. It's a poor kick, and was always going to Stanton, but the kick was just too far left, and able to see that over as Getachute for the Roosters, but it'll be a boundary throw in for the Falcons. Left forward pocket.
1: Yeah, 2.5 gone in the final quarter. not much happened so far. So dark clouds in the distance, and we've still got blue clouds in the distance. On one of those days, Ho in the ruck, wins it down. Stanton's got the footy. Haynes got him. Surely holding the ball, umpire. It is.
2: Second time he's been caught inside forward 50.
1: Yeah.
2: Probably couldn't say that too many times over the course of the last couple of seasons.
1: He'd have a license to do whatever he wants, you think? When you kick 100 goals back to back years.
0: Oh, no.
1: Lovell saves the day again. Kick goes out wide. Looking for Haynes. He's missed kick. That's probably his worst touch of the afternoon for Lovell. Last possession. They move it quickly to the Falcons. It was a dangerous kick. Woods got the footy now. Goes back to Evans. He was dispossessed. Umpire says play on. Goes back and picks it up. Tassari's got the. Now he kicks inside 50, goes wide. Lovell's going to defend. Oh, almost a mark to Spall. And the ball rolls out of bounds, pretty much where the 50 and the boundary line meet at right, in the right forward pocket. Not too far from the scoreboard here at Yeovil Oval.
0: He toss back up in again. Ball living in the Falcons' front half of the ground. It's done for a lot of time post the first quarter. Scarborough can't quite win that one, and Burgoyne's going to play defender there and forces another stoppage. Again, just living in the Falcons' half. Almost 4 minutes gone. Tacked up again. Stevens gets a hand on that one. Only fires Lovell. Those two have been the best probably players on the ground. The Gadget works his way to the front, and it's going to be the Roosters who get that one through Bowers. Bit of a hat kick, but finds only Bastisi. Again, it's another turnover. You can tell from Connor. Just
1: frustration on Connor. Not happy.
0: Just haven't been clean enough.
2: Unforced errors. Hey.
0: Well, never 50. Clean enough. That's very close to being 50 within the afters from Johnny Ho. But Jack Tassari, and is a little bit off the ball as well, as Bastisi was trying to get the sort of slingshot. But umpire says nothing. And Jack Tassari pokes it in the direction of Stanton. He's going to come from a few back. He's going to play defender, and it works out okay. Working with Furlong there and Bowers. But it's going to be another stoppage. Sort of forced over the boundary line. Again, left half forward. Connor, they just can't really get out of this sort of position, the Roosters.
2: It's like they're missing players on the field. There's just such a gap between the defenders when they get the ball and the midfielders and the guys further forward. It's almost like they're down one or two players because there's just absolutely no link-up. Should have been a free kick there.
0: Lovell shoves Burgoyne over, but Grubb ends up with it. It's a hat kick. And almost ends up with his opposite skipper there, and Scarborough. Can't pick one up. Evans can, though. He's been brilliant. Bastisi. Closed down, but they've got so many players behind the ball. Evans, he's hurt. That's a hamstring for Riley Evans. They couldn't have another play down. He's punching the ground. That's a big moment in this game, not just for what's happening today, but for next week and a likely grand final. The game continues with Leosis getting tackled, but Riley Evans is in a world of hurt, and he knows what's happened.
1: Wow, that's terrible for Riley Evans. He's been brilliant this afternoon, but he's done a hemi. And he'll be done for next week, unfortunately, as the Roosters get the clearance. Tumbles it in the Raphael direction. Did well there was Tyson. Tapped it away, Raphael, and Tyson still go at it. Tyson fell over. The ball eventually rolls out of bounds. And we've got Riley Evans sitting outside the ground.
0: He's a pretty despondent young man at the moment.
1: Yeah, it's a long way to the... He's on completely furthest point away from his interchange bench. He's getting help from the West Footscray trainer, I think. So good teamwork there by the
0: Falcons trainers
1: here.
0: Made their way out there. I think they lost the hat on the way through.
1: And he's the Wyndham Vale trainer. He's going to make his way across the ground as we get another stoppage in the left forward pocket. He's got a little hobble up, but it's still not good.
0: Yep. I mean, you knew immediately. Punched the ground, Willow. Yeah, that was a very angry young player. And fair enough, you're about sort of 25 minutes away from a grand final, and the hamstring goes, but the game continues.
1: Yeah, from the restart, Falcons got it to almost centre wing, and then the Osis kick was partially smothered and went out of bounds. And we'll get another throw in.
0: There's two men down now for the Falcons, Connor, Fulton Grover and Evans. They just can't afford
1: two
0: to lose anymore.
1: Two keys as well for next week.
2: You wonder if Fulton Grover might be okay. They just iced him up,
0: basically,
2: It did look quite bad, but, yeah, you hope that it's for him and the team. It's just a saviour. Yeah. Saving himself, sorry.
1: And Evans would be done, you'd think, if it is the hamstring. All right, from the restart, Wood went in hard, got a handball. I spun out of trouble here. Morrison's got the footy, has a bounce down the score wing. He's had two of them. Where's Stanton? The kick goes in that direction. Is it a well-weighted kick? Oh, well done there by Furlong. Did well there, push back and got the fist in there. And then Getachew slaps it through for a rush behind. Wyndham Vale moved to 12-11-83, West 6-9-40. 5, 38-point game, 7.5 gone final quarter.
0: It was a good defensive effort from Furlong. He bounds out a full back and finds a target there in Vivian. I haven't called his name too often this afternoon. 23 goals on the season. They've needed a couple of those today. Vivian pelts that to centre-half forward, but Gajer works his way up to the front, and Dasinovic gets him under the footy, and the ball gets to a dangerous position. Ends up there with Bowers, who tumbles one inside 50, and it's going to end up with Dasinovic. Plays on immediately, dribbles one through. For his first since the first term, Dasinovic is his third on the afternoon, and is there enough time? You feel like the clock is going to be their enemy, but it's a good response there from the Roosters, who close things back to 32.7951 to Wyndham Bells, 12-11-83. It's eight gone last quarter, Connor.
2: If he's going to turn this game around and get his 100, six goals wouldn't go astray, which is how far off he is. As you said, Nick, it might be a little too late. Just their third inside 50 for the quarter, 8.5 minutes in. They're just struggling to get their hands on a really good job, going from defence to attack, but just haven't had enough of it all afternoon.
1: Well, it's back-to-back goals for the first time since the first quarter. So that's a positive as Lovell's tackled by Scarborough, and we'll get a ball up. And then both players go to ground. They're all good.
0: Been a good battle between those midfielders.
1: Stiluto to ruck against Stephen. Stephen wins it only as far as Lovell, and Scarborough's got him again. That's holding the ball. They had one hand free.
0: And then threw it.
2: Yep. Lucky. I mean, he did get rid of it, but I would have thought that
1: 50.
2: Was...
1: Umpire hadn't called play on. And then Jacob Doyle decided to tackle the skipper, Liam Scarborough. And now Liam will be marched inside 50.
2: Again, unforced errors. It's about the third or fourth 50.
1: And this will be a quick reply if you can slot it. Just when you try and get some momentum.
2: Some back chat after it.
1: Push and shove going off the
0: ball. Haynes and Bagasia, yeah.
2: Bagasia happily telling West Footscray all about it.
0: He's sticking the tongue out, and I think he's getting a bit of a settle down there from Kai Capovilla.
1: Can you imagine some words were said after they choked a couple of weeks ago? Come from behind. Scarborough from 25 out, directly in front. Somerville Road end, points straight to the heavens. He's got it. 13-11-89, Wyndham Vale, West Footscray, 7-9-51. That's Liam Scarborough's second of the afternoon.
2: Great job there, taking advantage of another unforced error from West Footscray. I think they had one in the first quarter as well. Maybe the second quarter, sorry. A mark or free kick and then a forward 50, sorry, a 50-metre penalty that led to a much easier shot. So they kicked the last two before that, West Footscray, but again, those comeback chances have all been snuffed out.
0: It's helpful when your skipper in the midfield can kick 20-plus goals on the season. That's 22 now for Liam Scarborough. Just the wealth of options that they have going forward. And again, it's another ruck contest won by Stephen Scarborough, and it ends up with that one. It was holding the ball, though. And Riley, the umpire points the wrong way.
1: And Evans with his left hammy heavily iced.
0: There you go. Put him in ice for the rest of this game. And it's a tumbling kick that's almost going to favour Brody Meadows. He's going to probably be first to arrive as it tumbles and tumbles and tumbles over the line for a boundary throw-in.
2: Last touch free kick. Oh. Last disposal, sorry.
0: That's why it wasn't too quick to sort of go and grab that one, and wins the free kick, finds Jake Wood at right halfback. Plays on and pokes up the wing, looking for options, and it's Jack Tassari has been brilliant this afternoon. One of the best forwards on the ground. Things get turned up here a little bit in the mic, so...
2: We'll blame the other Andrews.
0: We'll go for that one. I don't know what happened there, but it's going to continue on with the Falcons. They ease their way inside 50 through Griffiths, through McGaw, through Burgoyne, and he kicks an absolute floater in the Stanton direction. Who works his way to the front of that one, and he's marked it.
2: He's called it, yep.
0: Oh, Furlong does not like that one. He immediately played on. That's 50. After descent, he's going to be marched about 1 metre. And Stanton shows the ball as well. Oh, it's getting a little bit spice out there, but the Falcons won't mind. They're going to head to a grand final next week against North Footscray, and West Footscray have got about 15 minutes until their season's done. And Falcons extend that lead out now to 44 points, a game high, 14-11-95 to West Footscray, 7-9-51.
2: Unlucky there for Furlong. Looked like it might have hit the deck, but unfortunately, the umpire, for him at least, the umpire's called a mark, and then the 50-metre penalty, which was only about 10 metres or so. Lewis Stanton, don't often see that from him. He's usually pretty calm and collected. So, see a bit of feeling, as Nick said, in this one. His second for the afternoon, wrapping this one up.
1: Back in the middle. 12 gone in the final quarter. Stevens wins it down to Scarborough, dispossessed. Ball's picked up by Stoludo, gets the clearance, kicks it towards the 50. Ball bounces inside 50. Tough ball to grab there, but Geja sees the ball out of bounds in the right forward pocket for West Footscray, and some frustration
0: as well. And it's
1: coming out. Yeah,
0: yeah. This could be an interesting sort of 10 to 15 minutes. Daniel Smithley not just hoping that he doesn't get any players injured. He doesn't want any players doing something silly and getting suspended.
1: Correct. So calm down, boys. You got a grand final ahead to next week. You've definitely lost one player. You don't want to lose any more. As Burgoyne's kick was smothered.

0: And Cooney takes the mark. And he'll shoot from 55. Not much angle.
1: Too easy.
2: It worked out in the end, but we'll chalk that up to things you do when you're up 44 points, about 15 minutes away from a grand final.
1: Very lackadaisical build-up.
2: Yeah, to say the least. There was a bit of, you do it, no, you do it, you do it. All right, I'll
1: All right, I'll do it.
0: So Noah Cooney, 4 goals on the season. This for a 50-point lead. He wheels out now on the left boot, drives it long and misses. 14-12-96 Wyndham Vale. West Footscray 7-9-51. 45-point margin as we approach the 15-minute mark.
1: Lorimer bounds out and goes straight up the guts. It's just all or nothing at the moment for the Roosters. And it's going to end up, though, with Meadows. He bounds away in the centre square in the Jack Tesoro direction. Doesn't take the mark, but he's got enough time to clean things up at ground level. Poke one inside to McGaugh, and it's probably just on the edge of 15 metres, but far enough for the umpire to pay him a mark, and McGaugh will shoot from about 40 metres out, 35 around, on a very tough angle.
2: I guess one of the biggest problems of going full guns blazing, particularly down the middle, is you don't get it to work. And the opposition gets it, as they did there at Wyndham Vale. The ball comes straight back.
0: You got to have a crack, though, don't you?
2: You do, but when it doesn't work, it does not work.
1: And McGaugh's already had one crack at the sticks, and it was a major. How's the second one? Comes in. Juice back nicely on the breeze, but just a little bit too skinny. And will be another minor score for the Falcons. And they extend that lead out to 46 points now. 14-13-97 to West Footscray 7-9-51. Here go the Roosters again, looking in the direction of Bowers. Kick was too hot for him. And ends up being with Tyson at ground level. And Morrison bounds away through the centre square in the Stanton direction. What can Louis do? Well held from Furlong. Stanton stands his ground, though. Roosters through Vivian. Whacks a very dangerous handball in the Forrester direction. Dak Tesari. It's smothered, though, by Forrester, who cleans up well at ground level again. Forrester ends up with it.
0: Done well.
1: Does very well, the Roosters defender, and gets the ball further afield, but it's going to be another turnover. Bastisi waits for reinforcements. One of those is Ali. Goes to Tyson, flicks the handball out, but it's going to be Bowers who's going to get that one from the Roosters. Can't quite get that one. The Falcons arrive through Scarborough and through Tyson again. And a quick handball out, and ends up with Capovilla, who bounds away on the outer wing. He's got plenty of time to run, bounce, and drive inside 50 in the Jack Tesari direction. Who marks 45 metres out. Too easy again for the Falcons.
2: Way too easy. Their third mark inside 50, which is their most in any quarter. They previously went 2, 2, and 2. So a really good job in the last 5 minutes getting those consecutive marks. Hasn't led to a goal, but given that the game's all but over, a really good show of intent.
1: Tesari doesn't decide to go for goal himself. He looked for Wood. The kick was too hot for him. Ho tries to handball that one away. No holding the ball, and the Roosters get out of dodge.
0: Tesari, you've got four, mate. Go back and kick your fifth. You're into the grand final. Bowers goes out wide. Forrester, who's tried pretty hard today, he's done well, goes up in the Lovell direction. He's in a one-on-one with Tyler Tesari. Lovell's got the footy, but he fell over. And he's been taken high. Lucky there for Lovell. He's worked his butt off today. He kicks inside 50. Can they get a mark? Oh, there's a push, surely. The umpire says play on. Falcons whip it around by hand. Scarborough goes back to Ali. And he pokes a short one out wide.
2: He's got an unconventional kicking
1: but it kind
2: technique,
1: of works.
2: Ali. Yeah, it does.
0: Is it Meadows?
2: He knows exactly
0: has got it?
2: What he needs to do, and it doesn't do more than that.
0: Called the play
1: 50.
0: On.
1: It's his play on.
0: So he runs outside defensive 50. A bit of a mongrel kick. It might work out.
2: The bounce is
0: Bastisi got a poor bounce. Was it off hands? It was not. So it's going to...
2: Well, the umpire said...
0: Yeah, he did. We're going to get a throw in right next to a very happy Daniel Smith. And we got... But Gager with his right hamstring strapped up. That might be more of a corky. There's no ice on it. And it's Lorimer wins the hit out. Clearance goes the way of the Roosters. DeMauro tracks back to it. Can't get possession. Ali's there. Lets it bounce. It's up nicely. Fonwell went looking for the skipper. But he turned it over. And there's a flying shot towards goal. It's going to bounce out of bounds in the right forward pocket. And that kick came from Mitchell Grubb. So a throw in the right forward pocket. Four... West Footscray skate park in about 20 round from their goal.
1: Can the Roosters finish on a high note?
2: Those dark clouds overhead, ominous for the end of West Footscray's season, unfortunately.
1: And he's in Griffiths just to fist that one up in the air. They play a little bit of volleyball, and it's It's going to be DeMauro who's quick upon that one, and quick as he is, flying handball to McGaw, who's not able to corral that one. It's the Roosters that arrive in numbers. Haynes

0: gets in there and plays tackler on McGaugh with a strong tackle and forces the ball up. Haynes has been one of the Roosters' best this afternoon in the midfield. Needed more of it, though. Lorimer wins that one. Gets a couple of Bronx cheers for winning that ruck contest, but Tyler Fasari spins in a contest with Scarborough. Combines very nicely with Morrison, and off go the Falcons, running through the middle of the grounds. It's going to be Meadows with an acre of a Meadows, basically. Bounds inside 50 in the Stanton direction. Furlong gets himself into the front. Works that way to ground level. Climbs all over Stanton. Away, arrives for numbers. And that's going to be holding the ball. There's a good tackle there from Spall. That just didn't die the Falcons at all. And does a lot of the really good work there, unfortunately. Murphy Lockwood caught in the tackle there, and Spall will go back and extend this margin out even further.
1: They did a good job considering how wide open Windenvale had the forward half of the ground. Furlong did a really good job defending.
2: He's been good, hasn't he?
1: He really has.
2: Yeah.
1: Did a good job spoiling. They won the follow-up ball, but then just immediately giving away the free kick for holding the ball. So when things go right, they just can't maintain it, and it ends up in a turnover.
0: 7 goals on the season for Spall.
1: It's been good
0: in
1: today.
0: Comes. Yeah, 35, 40 metres out. It's going to be a tough kick on the angle. Drifts it right. Is it coming back enough? It's not. It's going to be another minus score for the Falcons. There's been a lot of those this quarter. They weren't really mine, though. Makes things out to a 47-point margin. And turnover city. And that's going to be another one. Quick to play on there after the tackle from DeMore. Ends up with Stanton, but Furlong again smashes that one away from the leading goal kicker in the competition. And it's been turnovers aplenty from the Roosters trying to get out of defensive 50 this afternoon, but Furlong cleans that up.
1: One thing to note on Stanton's performance today, I think he's had absolutely horrific service. A lot of the balls
2: have
1: been
2: at his
1: head, above his arms, just had no proper service or clean service all afternoon.
2: Clearance goes the way of the Roosters, though not really, just. He probably wouldn't call that a clearance because the ball goes out of bounds.
1: Went about 5 metres laterally.
2: Yeah. Seems like the kick was going
0: further. They'll take what they
2: can get. Yeah, so nearly 21 and a half gone of this final quarter. North Footscray versus Wyndham Vale. Sunday week here at Yarraville Oval. Division 2 Grand Final. What's Scarborough doing the ruck? He did well. We're giving the hit out. The little fella lines up with McGaugh. Runs away. Flying shot. Misses to the near side. 14-15 Wyndham Vale to 7-9 West Footscray. That is a margin of 48 points. There's 22 minutes about to tick over.
0: Get a shoot. Straight out of full back. Just trying to get some goals on the board now. The Roosters as their season ticks down. The holidays aren't too far away from them. They want to run through the tape pretty well here, and the good defensive pressure from both sides at left halfback from the Roosters, and Jack Tassari goes all the way back to Pistisi. Looks in board, finds Arley, who's been good today. He's got plenty of space there and plenty of time to get that to Tyler Tassari. He's got it.
1: Kyle Pistisi, slight limp after that kick there, just on the far side of the ground.
0: They can't afford any more injuries after Fultongrover and Evans. The ball goes inside 50. Stanton's going to fly, so does Spall. Roosters are okay at ground level, but it's a dangerous kick. DeMora is pretty quick, and just a ball just evades him there. Goes through with Doyle. And again with E-Stick, and tumbles the ball. It'll work out, I guess, to Dasinovich. Who bangs inside 50 to no one really in particular. Maverick Asidi's at ground level, and we barely called his name all day, which is thankful because it's a long one, but he's not able to beat Persisi on that one. The defender for the Falcons, too good, and gets it to Mould at centre half back.
2: We all have idiot mates, and I've got an idiot mate who texts me just to say, "Well, there's a streaker." Why would you? He just wants some excitement. He's not happy with the game.
0: It's sure. Well, didn't have that on the. I'm not sure what you want us to say to that, Willow.
2: My mate's an idiot.
0: Okay. Shout out to Willow's mate.
2: I acknowledged him. I shouldn't have done that.
0: You shouldn't have.
2: Sorry, Sam.
0: His name's not Roman Reigns. Don't acknowledge him.
2: No. All right. Wyndham Vale got a big switch and Arley. Looks in the like left back pocket. Guy. Jeez, look at those clouds. That's horrible.
0: It's
2: going to bucket down, you'd think.
0: It's going to get awful.
2: And it goes. Griffiths has got the footy.
1: Kick to kick as we're going.
2: Yeah.
1: 23 and a half gone. Final term.
2: Morrison. And they go switch again. They go way across the ground. Dasinovich, can he get there? He can't. And that is Capovilla. They go short to Mould. That's where it all started about a minute ago. Mould races down the school wing, has a bounce, and he kicks, and it's not great. Eastick got there. Leosis runs past. He's ignored. Eastick decides to come inboard, has a bounce. Grubb, the skipper's got it, and he goes out looking for Sharp at right halfback.
0: And finds Sharp. really sure what to do. Just go inboard. He's got a couple of different options. Eastick was one of those, but he drops the ball, and Scarborough is able to clean up to McGaw. Bounds inside 50. McGaw has gone to Bagaja, who's gone to full forward. Not sure what he's doing there, and he doesn't know either as he goes to ground. But he wins a high contact. It's one of the most favourable slips that you'll see, and the Roosters can't believe it. Bagaja automatically looks to go inside, but this would add ultimate insult to injury. Connor Bagaja's been a little bit chippy and chatty in the last stage of this game.
2: It would be a fair celebration, won't it?
0: Oh, my goodness.
1: I was going to say, if he can drop this one through.
2: Has he kicked the goal this season?
0: He's
2: huge.
1: It's now 16 inside 50s to 6 in favour of the Falcons.
0: It'll take a brilliant kick from anyone, but particularly if you're full back. Bagaja from about 30 out. Oh, that's an absolute shocker. But it could be a good assist as Burgoyne snaps that one to the top of the goal square. Stanton can't get hands to it, and Furlong repels again. What was that kick from Tyson Bagaja? We're not really sure, but it won't make players of the week. Lovell, you can probably have a few of those, can't quite get the ball and can't control things. The ball's going to go out for a boundary throw in front, not too far away from a Falcons bench that's ready to erupt as a grand final's not too far away. 48 points to the good. 25 and a half gone.
2: It's going to be a big double next week. North, Footscray and Windervale in the reserves as well.
0: And all
2: big Sunday.
0: A huge Sunday of football, and it's been a big Saturday of football here. The Falcons, it's not a great kick, but DeMora's got the leg speed to create that opportunity after the poor kick.
1: Johnny Ho and Bagaja behind the play, just having a lot of words.
0: A few words. It goes inside to Wood. McGaw, can he put on the afterburners? No. Good tackle there. Oh, Bowers plays on to Spall. Kicks one, and it's going to be a behind. It just drifted. It was almost going through, and then it had a late curtail. Jeez, the Falcons have peppered the goals.
1: Is that not holding the ball on the goal?
0: I know, this was ready to call, but
1: Anyway, game's over, it doesn't matter.
0: Another minor score, and it's a 49-point lead to the Falcons. 14-16, 100. West Footscray, 7-9-51.
1: Nearly doubled their scoring shots, 30-16.
0: And Tifsinovic in the right-back pocket, Willow.
2: Yep. He's got it.
0: he does.
2: The grub. Sorry, didn't have to say there. He had the footy. He's had a fair year, though. 94 goals in the season for Matt Tucinovic. It's a terrific season. They've turned it over. McGaw kicks it to Bagaja.
0: Oh, Bagaja, he got it his way.
2: Tassari couldn't take the mark either. Tassari comes tackler, a bit of a sling tackle there. Doesn't matter. Siren sounds. Windervale are into their second straight grand final against North Footscray. 7-9-51 West Footscray. Windervale 14-16-100. A margin of 49 points, Connor.
1: It started brightly for West Footscray. Thought there might have been the chance of a North versus West Footscray grand final, but about 5 minutes to go in the first quarter to the end of the game, it was absolutely dominant performance from Windervale. From start to finish, particularly the second quarter onwards, it was all green all afternoon. They were absolutely awesome. Defence, attack, middle of the ground, across the ground, whether they needed to chip mark, just go quickly, forcing turnovers, stoppages, you name it, they were absolutely dominant. It started in the ruck with Damon Stevens. I think he was far and away the best player, but Jack Tassari kicked four. Could name pretty much all 22 for the Falcons, and they were pretty damn good. It's one of the best performances I've seen in some time. Just thoroughly impressed by Windervale, which sets up a rematch of last year's grand final, which obviously the Falcons did win. Should be a really interesting clash, but we'll talk about that more later. But for now, yeah, just irrepressive was that performance by Windervale over the West Footscray. Take nothing away from West Footscray's year. I think they've shown a lot. They'll be disappointed with how it ended, going down by 49 points, but I think that just shows the class between the two sides, particularly when it matters most.
0: Right, you are, Connor. It was a pretty impressive attacking display. They're really able to take control in midfield, and it felt like just the Roosters were a couple of troopers short, particularly at the coalface. Henry Lovell was brilliant all afternoon for West Footscray, probably one of the best players on the ground, not just for his side, but him and Jai Haynes just didn't have really enough to sort of go with Windervale. Woods and Morrison in particular, and Scarborough, just the engine room for Windervale. When you add in Damon Stevens' dominant performance in ruck, as you said, Connor, it was too much. Willow gets roaming around. He's going to find a best player for us, and we'll probably stay with Willow just until maybe he probably gets that interview just before probably coming off the ground before we eventually do take a bit of a break. But while that's happening, I'll go through the goal scorers there. For the winners, for the Falcons, it was Jack Tesaro with 4 goals. Dominant presence sort of on the ground there before a number of players end up with 2 goals. Griffiths, Scarborough, and Fulton Grover, who was one of those players who has got a bit of an ankle injury, came off in that second term. So we'll have to see how badly that injury could affect him, whether he's good to go next week for a grand final or not. We'll keep an eye out on things. But singles as well to Stanton, McGaw, and to Morrow. So, you know, when you're able to get a 100-point effort on the board with the guy who's kicked 100 goals, Connor, only one for the afternoon, it's just really showing the breadth of its attacking options that this side's got.
1: Yeah, it really did. Yeah, he had his moments, particularly in the second quarter. Had a couple of near misses that would have been all-time goals. Yeah. But I think it's fair to say, on the balance of things, Furlong probably had the better of the two in their individual matchup. Not helped.
2: You there, boys? Yeah. Finally got him. He walked off on me. But Damon Stevens, fantastic win, back-to-back grand finals. You were brilliant in the ruck today. It was a fantastic team performance all around, wasn't it?
3: Yeah, it was. It was a tough battle out there, but I was pretty happy with the West Ruckman being out. I reckon it would have been a strong battle in there if I was rucking against him, because it's definitely me and him out there, but I was definitely happy he wasn't there today.
2: It always helps, doesn't it? Well done to you. What does it mean to you to play in back-to-back grand finals?
3: Such an amazing feeling, like coming from so far away from Sale and coming to this special club. It means so much to me. I don't know, it's just so meaningful, man.
2: Boys?
0: Congratulations, Damon, on the win. One of the things we just said before we got you, the fact that you've been able to put 100 points on the board and Louis only kicks 1 goal really just shows just how many sort of attacking options you guys have got in the front half, and shows how dangerous you guys are and try to stop.
3: Yeah, it's definitely a good force back there. We have Louis, we have so many other players that contribute to the ball back there. It's not just him out there, you know. Yep. Like, there's if it's not him, it's our tall boys, it's myself, Isaac, you know.
2: All right, we'll let you go because you're about to go in and sing the song. Congratulations, Damon. Good luck next week. Jeez, that's Damon Stevens there, Skins player of the day. So the legal email you.
0: With the nice little addition of compression gear from Skins. Damon Stevens, yeah, was very dominant in the ruck there. Obviously not West Footscray's ideal ruck combination sort of going into that game. And then you kind of, one of the things you sort of lose kind of the fact that Stoludo's got to play as a ruckman rather than sort of play a little bit more sort of outside mid. It meant this sort of, robbing Peter to pay Paul a little bit. So, the outs going into this game, you're losing, your ruckman, you lose Kaylee Roberts. It's a big difference to what happens this game. But, West Footscray, they're the players they've got available. That's not Wyndham Vale's fault. They were just too good on the day.
1: Yeah, exactly right. It's one of those unintended consequences of injuries. Is instead of having Stoludo as that outside mid, he now is in the ruck. It also means to a guy like Tsinovich, instead of spending most of his time, if not all, inside forward 50 or across half forward, he now has to play
0: midfield. Yeah,
1: midfield behind the ball. We saw him across the ground. So that's just, it compounds at times, and I think against a team like Wyndham Vale, it just makes it so much harder. You do feel bad for West Footscray given the number of outs, but that's what footy is. As Damon Stevens said, he was pretty happy with the number one ruck out for West Footscray. So sometimes that's how the ball rolls, whether it's in your favour or not. Just depends. For Wyndham Vale today, it was in their favour and they absolutely took advantage. Got off to a slow start. Despite kicking 3 of the first 4 goals, they were trailing in that first quarter. But after sort of late in that first term, it was all Wyndham Vale.
0: No, it's the ball rolled their way, and they're going to roll into a Division 2 grand final against North Footscray, a replay of last year's grand final that Wyndham Vale did win. North Footscray have improved this year. We'll talk about that and talk about what other finals are coming next week, along with a little bit more about this game and what other games we've seen around the West, particularly in the finals this afternoon. But it was a 49-point win for the Falcons. We'll be back after this break on the WFNL's Match of the Day program on 88.9 Win FM.
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0: Welcome back to Yarraville Oval here on the WFNL Match of the Day program on 88.9 WinFM, where it's been Wyndham Vale victors in the Division 2 preliminary final. They're back-to-back in a grand final, and Andrew Wilson is roaming around.
2: Yeah, I got Cam Morrison here. Congratulations, another grand final. How are you feeling? Yeah,
9: feels great, mate. Still one step to go, though, so we're trying to keep a level head and go into next week and see what we can do.
2: You had that tough run late in the season, your last four of your last eight games, and you got overrun by West 2 weeks ago. It must be great to be able to turn that around. How well do you think you're playing as a team at the moment?
9: Well, we knew that we were still up there. Those three losses, they were all under like 7 points. So we just knew that if we got through to the end of the year, we'd come back around. So these last few games leading into today, bar that loss first time to West, we thought that our best will go up against anyone else's best. So, yeah.
2: Boys?
0: Congratulations on the win, Cam. I think particularly between yourself and Jake and Liam, and then obviously Damon's performance in the ruck, that's probably one of the better sort of holistic midfield performances we've kind of seen in a while. Like, how did you feel the sort of things today, but just in general that are clicking with your midfield unit? You're playing some really good footy in the coalface.
9: Yeah, we knew that that's their strength. We knew that they got a really strong midfield, so we just sort of looked at it, wanted to go head-to-head with them. We knew that our midfield would stick it up against theirs, so it was just about, I think, first time around we were getting sucked in. So we just wanted to go head-to-head with them this time. I think it worked out for the best, yeah.
1: Hey, Cam, congrats on the win. Just want to talk about that first quarter leading into the second. You guys started well, then they got back on top. Last 5 minutes of the first quarter, you then retook the lead. What was set at quarter time? Because after that, it was literally all Wyndham Vale. Was there anything, one particular message, or was it just once the ball got rolling, you couldn't be stopped?
9: Yeah, well, last time we played them, they got a run on a couple times. I think it was probably 15 minutes of footy that got them the win. So we knew that this time around, if they start to get a run on again, it was just a team lockdown, wrestle the momentum back, and then once we've got the momentum, it's just like an avalanche, so it was good.
1: And is that what you would put down to how you guys performed defensively today? Obviously, you did score 100, so it's not like you had a poor day by any means offensively, but I think you just did such a good job across the ground defensively. They just couldn't move the ball from defense to offense. You guys were just forming a wall. Was that sort of always in the cards, or it just fell that way over the course of four quarters?
9: Well, I think After the first loss, a few changes we made. We got a lot more seniority back into that back line, so just a bit more level head. And then Smitty put it on the midfield that we probably weren't working back enough. We were just working forward. So once we started doing that, we could get the ball to ground, and we just sort of ran away with it from there.
0: Cam, we'll go again against North Footscray next week in a grand final. It feels very different to probably 12 months ago, where sort of, you know, the Devils have played some really good football this year, particularly the back end of the season. You guys have sort of, you know, had sort of some moments where you've been challenged and, you know, had to respond. How do you sort of look at that game sort of going into next week? Obviously just being excited for a grand final, but particularly sort of for what challenge that North Footscray provides you, you know, in your quest for a silver.
9: Yeah, we're pretty, like, the boys are up and about, and we know that our best beats their best, as I said before. I mean, we went down to them at our ground, it was like 5 points, so we know that we match them, and on the day, we've got, like, a lot of our boys that have been there before, so hopefully we can, you know, do it again.
10: I got a question for you. If you kick to the skate park in one quarter, what end do you kick the next quarter?
9: I was just trying to help them out a bit, so, you know, we went into the point, so we went coast to coast, so I'll give myself a score assist on that one.
10: Yeah. What happened there?
9: I'm usually at the front of the contest, so I usually hit it to me and I turn around and run, but I was a sweep, but I forgot to sweep, so.
10: Yeah. We get a fine for that?
9: Oh, yeah, I'm the fines master, so probably not, actually. Yeah.
0: Brilliant.
10: All right, okay. Congratulations on another grand final. Good luck next week.
9: Thank you, appreciate it.
10: Kay Morrison there. That's one of the highlights we've seen this season, wasn't it?
1: You were a fairy tale.
10: We don't forget things. So don't worry, I had a couple of people remind me as well.
0: Couple of people would have reminded him too.
10: Yeah, I know. He's not going to get a fine. So
0: imagine if they'd won by a point.
10: Yeah, I know. That would have been the other way.
0: Insane.
10: Yeah, I know. So
0: if it was another, you know, one kick game, I mean, I don't think. Yeah, there would have been a slightly different attitude, I think, to that bit of play. But no, keep roaming, Willis. See if you can grab anyone else.
10: Nadge is just walking off, so I would have tried to grab him.
0: Oh, absolutely, if you can.
10: He's heading off for the evening, so give me a sec, boys. I'll find someone.
0: Magic Door, obviously playing for Wyndham Vale's reserve side earlier today.
1: If you can, with the four.
0: Yes. But yeah,
1: Captain Liam Scarborough, sorry to cut you off, Nick.
0: No, that's right. The reserves from Wyndham Vale, a very good win over the Suns themselves. So just showing the strength of the club at the moment, the fact that, you know, they've got pressure on from the reserve side and put themselves in a good position to go up to Division 1 next year.
1: Yeah, it's fair. Across the board, obviously, the senior women made the grand final, and then both men's seniors and reserves have made their grand final. So I don't think many clubs could lay claim to the fact that across men's and women's.
10: I got Jack Tesari, boys. Four goal game today. Should have had five. Why'd you pass off up over there? You're up by 40 odd points, mate. Kick five, get yourself a bag, but congratulations on the win and another grand final.
3: Yeah, no, it was an awesome effort. I probably should have taken a shot. Be happy with the four, so no complaints there. Another grand final, so pretty happy.
10: Bit of a shootout there in the opening half. The second half was just dour and a struggle and wasn't great for us as broadcasting it, but you'd just be pretty pleased that you got the win and made the grand final.
3: Yeah, definitely. So compared to 2 weeks ago, we let them get back in the game with some quick goals. So happy with the way that we didn't let them get run on. They were very good at that last time. So even though it was a bit slow down the second half, we were happy with that. Had the lead, so no complaints there.
10: A few injuries, unfortunately. Well, you had, you got Riley Evans with a hamstring. That doesn't look good. Do you reckon any chance for Isaac Fulton Grover?
3: Yeah, well, when it's a grand final, you do anything to get up. So just strap her up. She'll be all right.
10: Boys?
0: Congratulations, Jack, on the win and your performance again today. It really looks like at the moment, like the system in the front half of the ground looks like it's working really well. It's not really, it's not like a Pagan's Paddock situation where you're just clearing things out for Louis or anything like that. You guys have got so many options in front of goal. I think it's about six or seven of you guys who have kicked 10-plus goals. It must be really encouraging in terms of the brand that you guys are playing that allows basically for anyone to really play their role and ensure that you guys are kicking a really, you know, competitive score on the day.
3: Yeah, no, 100%. So, a special shout-out to the small forwards. They get a thankless job of just working up, doing all the hard work, and then the big boys sort of get all the rewards at the end. So it's happy. Anyone that kicked goal, who cares? As long as we're sort of getting on the scoreboard, we're all happy.
1: Andrew mentioned how the second half probably wasn't the spectacle in the first half. In the first half, it was 32-28 inside 50s in your favour. Second half, 37-12, so absolute domination. Was that the, I guess, mindset and game plan at halftime when you guys had established such a dominant lead after the second quarter that just to sort of take the pressure and ice the game out, or is it just sort of, I guess, how the game ended up falling that way?
3: Yeah, I think it was credit to the midfielders, but the massive point at halftime was just not falling asleep. We did that 2 weeks ago and led them back into the game, and having a big lead like that, it doesn't mean much when they're a good outfit, so they can quickly kick goals. So being able to sort of just arrest momentum and keep it going our way is exactly what we want, and it's a good way to bring it into next week.
1: And just on next week, obviously a rematch with North Footscray, does that for you, and I guess if you want to speak for your teammates, does that add anything extra to the game, or is it just enough that it's a grand final? Obviously you won last year, so there's no pressure in that sense of needing to win a grand final, but does the rematch aspect add anything to it for you?
3: For me personally, no, it doesn't. It's just another game, so I don't want to, like, they'll probably want us hard. They'll be chasing it, but that doesn't matter to me. So, and the team as well. So we're just sort of, we want to go out there. It doesn't matter who we're versing. It's a grand final, so you don't need much to get up for a grand final. Yeah, pretty special day as it is. Yeah,
10: pretty big moment for the club too, with the reserves also playing in the grand final. So it's going to be a fantastic week on the track for everyone, and it's going to be great. So congratulations, Jack. Another grand final. Good luck going back to back.
3: Thank you very much. Appreciate it.
10: Jack Tesari there. Star forward from Windermere, kicked 4 goals, should have had 5, should have had a shot.
0: He should have, and he knew it. He agreed with you, Willow. Yeah. We'll have to see.
1: I'm you sure can agree after the fact when you won by the 49 points.
10: I know, you're at like 40-odd points at that stage. Yeah.
1: That just shows his...
10: team first.
1: Yes, exactly.
10: Team first. Connor wouldn't have done that.
1: I don't reckon I probably could have reached the distance from where he was. So
0: I mean, you probably wouldn't have had 4 on the day anyway. So
1: that's true. That's also fine. True. So
0: he would have been like, "Hey, this is my number one.
1: Yeah, just
0: opportunity."
1: That's all right. We'll just keep picking on me. My first week back, and just keep having decent.
0: This is the welcome back that you expected, right. And it's the welcome back that you deserve. So that's fine.
10: I've got the coach. I've got the coach. We'll get him. Daniel, just saw you just standing as Riley Evans. That's a tough one, isn't it? Going down in a prelim, doing a hamstring. He was shattered when he did it because it was right in front of us.
11: Yeah, we'll see how it is. We'll get scans and then we'll go from there. It's a bit hard to say anything right now. So yeah, we'll just wait and see on that one.
10: But just generally, you're pretty happy with the team's performance this afternoon.
11: Yeah, absolutely. That third quarter, I think we only kicked one goal out of it, but we had it in our forward 50 for 20 minutes and didn't let it out. So that was the most impressive thing, especially after 2 weeks ago when they would have walked it out and probably kicked 3 or 4 and got right in the game. So really happy with the team effort just to hold it in there.
10: Boys.
1: You mentioned that dominance and keeping it locked inside your forward half and forward 50. Second half, it was 37 inside 50s to 12. Was that the message? We asked this to a number of players that we've just spoken to. Was that the message at halftime of just keeping the ball inside, not letting them get those opportunities?
11: More pressure. Accountability for your opponent at stoppage. And then we go to work and... Hopefully, they had 3 or 4 extras back there, so we set up, and it was just up to the boys in the forward 50 to make sure it didn't get out clean. It came out a lot scrappy, and we were able to set up properly and get it back in.
1: And pre-game, you mentioned that even though you'd lost a couple of games, they were only by a few points, just a couple of things needed to be changed. Was that the message at quarter time? Obviously, you had regained the lead despite going down before that to West Footscray. But then after quarter time, you were just absolutely dominant across the ground. Was that the message of, hey, even though we're already in front, yes, we've only got to do a couple of things and we're going to be right on top?
11: Oh, absolutely. It's just keep going what we've been training for the last 2 years, and then hopefully the dam wall will break. But if we take our foot off, they'll get back into it. And this ground especially is a momentum ground. It's only, you know, from D50 to forward 50, or your one kick and you're inside the 50. So pressure on the ball carrier, not all over committing so they can get an easy handball out, and yeah, just make sure we're set up down the line for the dump kick.
0: The grand final next week, Daniel, what's the sort of preparation sort of look like? Do you have sort of like a similar sort of, I don't know, I guess routine or sort of weekly sort of process to compared to last year, or do you do a few different things? Like, what does the sort of week ahead look like?
11: We'll keep it very, very simple, how it's been all year. Keep everything familiar. It is only another game, but it is the game. So we'll just keep everything routine. The boys have been, that's how we've done it for 2 years now, so we'll just keep it the same.
10: All right, Daniel, congratulations on another grand final. We'll see you here in 8 days. Good luck, mate.
11: Speak to you then, boys.
10: So that's Daniel Smith there, successful coach. Back to another grand final for the Falcons.
0: Yeah, thanks, Willow, there. I'm not sure if you've got time maybe for, could have another one if you want to
12: get anybody else starting to go home.
2: I was wondering.
1: We can wrap up today.
2: We might be able to knock off early. What do you reckon?
0: Maybe. I think we might be able to knock off early today. We'll see. But we'll probably go for a break just very, very shortly. But give Willow a little bit of time to sort of get back as we'll go to that break. But thanks to Andrew Wilson, who was roaming around the rooms there.
2: Oh, pleasure.
0: To a few players and to the winning coach, and a very happy Falcons room as they bound into another grand final. They were able to take silverware off North Footscray last year. Can they do it again for a second consecutive campaign? We'll have to wait and see next Sunday. We'll preview that game a little bit, talk about what else has happened today and around the WFNL across a few different divisions, and preview what's going to be another exciting week of finals footy next week. But here, the Falcons, too good for West Footscray. Their season comes to a close, but the Falcons go into a Div 2 grand final next week with a nice 49-point win over the Roosters. We'll come back on the other side of this break. 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
2: 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We've got other games going on today. We'll start with the Women's Grand Finals played at Skinner Reserve, and the early game was between the Suns and Yarraville Seddon, and it was the Suns winning by 24 points, 8-9-57 to 5-3-33.
0: Congrats to the senior coach Leanne Meyer, who we spoke to on the WFNL show on Monday. She's always been really good to chat to. We've spoken to her a couple of times through the year. An experienced coach and a premiership winning coach in a couple of different places now. So that's a really strong performance for them. And Yarraville, you know, they've had a really interesting kind of season. Had a lot of influx of players. It's a bit of a change list. They've sort of dropped a little bit and they came back and they dropped. But, you know, had a good performance to get into this grand final. But quite a lot of the time, they've had really slow starts, Willow, in some of their games and got coming late. And again, if we're sort of looking at sort of the quarter-by-quarter breakdown, again, probably, you know, only two goals in the first half and then another three sort of in the second half. So again, just probably needing to, you know, those quicker sort of starts that they've had. But, you know, they've had, you know, some really good performance this year. Caitlin Kisak's been really good in front of goal. Not sure how many she might have kicked today, but, and then, you know, quite often don't usually have the goals for Yarraville Seddon. So,
2: I haven't put them all in. So
0: Rachel Culvener as well, been really fantastic. So now the Eagles are putting themselves in a good position for next year, and they'll go again for sure.
2: Kashina Kincaid, three goals for the Suns, led the way. Jade Murrell and Alexis Madden with two each, and Michaela Robinson got the other goal for the Suns. So well done there to the Suns women on the premiership there in the Division 2 Women's Grand Final. Division 1 Women's Grand Final was always going to be this way. It was Parkside Spurs 15-14, 104, defeating Wyndham Vale 1-5-11.
0: Yeah, do you want to talk us through it?
2: Kate Lucas was there calling the action. Kate?
4: Yes, it was a thrilling contest for the first 5.5 seconds.
2: Dominating, was it?
4: Yeah, it was.
17: Was that good?
4: They kicked the first three goals within the first 3 minutes and from there never looked back. They held Wyndham Vale scoreless in the opening quarter whilst kicking 43 points themselves, and it was pretty much elementary from there on. Second, it was pretty strong breeze. Of course, that ground runs east-west, unlike this one. So Parkside did have the breeze in the first quarter, was probably it didn't really matter in the end, but it probably was the worst outcome from the Falcons, terms of the contest. But Wyndham Vale had it in the second term, and they could only score one goal, their only goal for the game, and it was, they broke even in that term. But then in the third quarter, they put the foot down again, Parkside, and then the last quarter, they just went on with it. It was one of the more one-sided games of football I think I've ever called, and the fact that it came in a grand final and in Parkside's last ever game in the competition was pretty impressive. But would have been a tough day for Wyndham Vale, because I think they said their coach said in the post-game presentations that, you know, they were the benchmark all year. They knew they were, you know, needed a miracle, and they were just completely outclassed. There's not much more you can say other than that.
0: You talk about it, said, okay, well, obviously we haven't had a chance to see Spurs play that dominance. Like, you know, what sort of stuff are caught your eye sort of this afternoon, sort of watching that game? What was, you know, their real strengths?
4: Just, I suppose, physically, they just had a lot of, you know, stronger, faster players. You know, they were able to get over the ground more. Their kicks, you know, their kicking was were able to penetrate much more. They were able to hit targets much more. And they were able to, you know, just... their tackling pressure and their ability to hit targets and to force turnovers from Wyndham Vale was really noticeable. And there was just they had a number of, you know, players who, you know, really strong bodies, able to break tackles, were able to, you know, play, I suppose, get, you know, play a direct style of football that Wyndham Vale just couldn't really match. Wyndham Vale's disposal was often poor. Their kicks were often up and under kicks that sort of floated in the air. There are a few standouts of Wyndham Vale, but, you know, few and far between them. And sort of to rub, you know, their noses in it, I suppose, for lack of a better term, Renault, the leading goal kicker in the comp and by far Wyndham Vale's best player, she struggled a bit to get into the game because there wasn't much ball going up there, and then she got a serious injury in the third quarter.
0: Oh, no.
4: I'm not sure exactly what. I think she was holding her abdomen when she came off, but then we saw her in civvies before the end of the game. So that was it was a pretty difficult end of the day for Wyndham Vale, and some tempest frayed at times, but yeah, it was just a very one-sided game. But you can't take anything away from Parkside. They were, you know, worthy winners.
2: Yeah, no goals on the app, so we don't know who got them for Parkside.
4: Yes, I do. Well, there was
2: best on ground.
4: Best on ground was Angel. Tequila Angel, beautiful name.
2: Yeah,
4: she was best woman on ground. She kicked two goals.
2: Vice captain for the Spurs.
4: Lampard, not Frank, kicked three goals. and one of Ashley Casely kicked three,
6: yep.
4: Casely, and yeah. Lambley kicked a goal. I'm not sure if she's related to Jai or Jai there, so it's probably some
6: I'd
4: relation.
6: Say so, yeah.
4: Saravello was very good also. Yeah, whereas Michaela Burton was very good for Windermere. She kicked their only goal. Sheriff, who I'm led to believe is the partner of Lewis Stanton, she played well too. She played in defence and had a lot of work to do. Pryor was good for Windermere as well. But yeah, very one-sided. And there was a good crowd there, though. Good support for both teams. And I didn't really see much of the earlier game. I sort of got there sort of towards the end of the Suns and the Yarraville game, but the Suns girls were celebrating behind our commentary position, so they were making a bit of a racket behind us as
6: love
4: we were
6: that.
4: Trying to commentate.
6: I'm sure you would have loved that.
10: All right, let's go out to Hoppers Crossing at Hogan's Road, where we had the Division 1 second semi-final as Werribee Districts 10-12-72 defeating Yarraville 7-8-8-56, so a 16-point win there for Werribee Districts, and they advanced to the grand final for the fourth straight year.
6: We've all been around sort of that sort of three goals sort of game the last couple of times that they've played, obviously when Yarraville beat them here, Willow, earlier in the season, and then Werribee beat them to win the minor premiership by 18 points and yeah, 16 points again, so obviously shows us the closeness in these sides, but Tigers too good today.
10: Eagles led by 3 points at quarter time, 2 points at half time, then trailed by 14 at three quarter time, and then 16 points in the end. Yarraville held to one goal in the last quarter. It was only a goal each in the last quarter, so it was a bit of a scrappy game like it was here, it seems, in the second half. Don't know if there's any goal kickers up.
6: No.
10: We scroll. There is none for Werribee Districts. Has anyone done it for Yarraville?
6: Mm. Yes.
10: We got Brody Catania with three.
6: Returning
10: Kane
6: Sexton.
10: Three. And we got Michael Selsby with one.
6: So I have to see whether...
10: seven goals, isn't
6: yeah.
10: it? Yeah, eight
6: so
10: goals, so
6: interesting
10: it.
6: To see if Will Krzyzewski's back. Obviously, it was an out today, and, you know, given the fact that their ruck stocks have taken a hit with no more Akhold Zhang.
10: Just got a message. Selsby's done his knee.
6: Oh, my goodness.
4: Ooh, that is no good.
6: Yeah. That's... oh, dear.
4: Done his knee in, you know, in terms of, like... season-ending ACL sort of knee, or just hurt his knee?
10: Well, he's hurt his knee. He did it in the first quarter, so...
6: Oh, geez, okay.
10: Geez, so well. I hope he's all right there. Yeah. Unfortunately, he's one of the stars. One of our favourites. Nick, we get very excited to see him running around.
4: And in a game like that, they only lost by 16 points.
6: He's
4: being without him, I mean, that's, you know, he's such a good player that could literally have been
10: well.
4: The distance. Yeah.
6: That's a lot out of your midfield unit.
4: Yeah.
6: It's no Hoskin Elliott as well. So, yeah, we're going to have to...
10: At least he may be back for a grand final.
6: Maybe.
10: Elliott.
1: But now they've got to go through a prelim final to make it.
10: Yeah.
1: We saw last year.
6: Carried off by trainers, I thought that was the message
10: the word
6: there.
10: Coming
6: so.
10: Through, yes.
1: Yeah, well, even on Hoskin Elliott, yeah, they made the grand prelim last year and couldn't get it done against Caroline Springs, so.
4: It's all.
1: They're going to go. It's going to go the hard way.
10: I'll just throw it out there. Were any Werribee District players injured in this game?
1: If anybody's listening,
4: I was about to, touch on that point, because obviously, you know, Akhold Zhang's, you know, left or retired, I suppose. Selsby's injured. Hoskin Elliott's injured. For Caroline Springs, sure. Steve Kyriatsis has done.
10: Your man Sticks injured. So hopefully nothing too serious there.
4: Oh, not the praying mantis. Yeah. Well, that's no good.
1: So he's got the week off.
10: Yeah. So hopefully nothing too serious there.
4: But, you know, it does seem to be... Everything seems to be falling Werribee District's way in terms of their opponents. But, you know, if Gregory's out, that's... Yeah, you know, they can't replace him.
6: There's just been a lot of injuries in Division 1 this year. Like, you feel like, you know, between... Like, Districts have had so many long-term season-ending injuries... that they've had, you know, with like your Spiteri's, your Deepatistas, you know, Basuttle hasn't played as well. The big outs that they've got, but then Caroline Springs, no Kyriatsis has been a big one. Mm. The fact that Campisi's missed all that time as well. And then, you know, we go through Hoskin Elliott and Selsby and then no Deng and the Krzyzewski's injured. And
4: we shouldn't be ruling out Albion either. They're every chance tomorrow.
6: And they've had players out. Carter Michael was out. Mason Murgoff was out. So
4: and they'd have, you know, still got over the top of Parkside very nicely last week, and they'll be underdogs tomorrow, but they'll give it a real crack. And
6: well, that's what we're going to
4: preview
6: they right
4: might
6: now.
4: Fancy upsetting Yarraville Seddon in the preliminary final if they get there. So
10: we
4: shouldn't forget
10: say
4: that.
10: It was a tight calf, so he might be all right 2 weeks off
4: for
10: Sean
4: who?
10: Gregory.
6: Oh, the rain's coming down right now, but you want to talk about that game tomorrow?
4: Sean Gregory has calves.
6: Who
4: got very long, skinny legs?
6: Not much of a muscle.
10: Tomorrow, Skinner Reserve, Caroline Springs take on
2: Albion, the winner, to play Yarraville Seddon next Saturday afternoon at Avalon Airport Oval, Werribee. Well, the loser season is over. The Lokers lost last week to the Tigers by 18 points. Well,
6: Albion won by 20.
2: Albion won by 20, and we discussed briefly in the pregame, was it an upset or not? But it was a terrific win by the Cats, but well done to them. So Cats still alive. They've had a terrific season in their first finals campaign since they've come back into Division 1 to actually have a finals win as well, and to knock off Parkside probably means a hell of a lot to them.
6: They have, and they've won four in a row now. They're one of the form sides of the comp. You know, talked about their, you know, they've, you know... I don't think it would be a surprise to a lot of people that a lot of people were barracking for Albion last week to sort of, you know, beat the side that's no longer going to be in the competition.
4: The fact they did that without Carter Michael, without Mason Murgov, I think there was a couple of other important players who were there.
6: Caristo completely shut down Morris. So that's a really good win for them. But yeah, amidst sort of like that sort of patch of games where the Lakers were sliding a little bit, Albion were one of those teams that beat them by 15 points. It was a really high scoring game, but you know, the forwards really got going for that one. Dan Rosenweg, Judd Brewster combined for 10 majors that day. You know, Judd Brewster's had a really good sort of back end of the season. He kind of sneaks up a little bit on you and he's like, oh, he's kicked four goals. Like, he's kind of one of those sort of players.
4: He's a streaky player. Like, when he's hot, he's really hot.
6: He kind of really goes in
4: and
6: out.
4: But he can go missing.
6: He can. But like, they've played a really fantastic brand of football between, I don't know what you guys are carrying on about.
1: I'm waiting for... He's putting himself on the back.
2: People texting me. I'm getting information, all right?
6: Okay, all right.
1: Let's spill it.
4: This is what I put up with every week.
6: Yeah, this is the family. I mean, you voluntarily put the cans back on. You weren't even working today, mate.
2: Cooper Pepe out.
6: Well, this is... So last week...
4: Really?
2: Cooper Pepe out. I'm told.
4: So it's not Pepe Cavalieri.
2: No,
6: last week we did wonder. He played probably 80% of that game in the forward line. And we're like, is he resting there? Are they just trying to look for a different look?
2: He's one of the best midfielders in the comp.
6: He was one vote away from sharing the Barry Priest with Michael Selsby last year.
4: If he's out, that's a massive blow. I mean, that's... You
6: lose him and Kyriatsis out of that.
4: They're two best players.
6: Yeah.
2: Kyriatsis, partial Achilles tear. Connor, he did that about 3 weeks ago.
6: He cannot.
2: Yeah.
6: And particularly, he's come back. He played really good football this year, and then he's been... You could tell when we spoke to Brian last week that it's something he's been dealing with for an extended period of time, and you kind of look at that, and it's sort of around sort of probably midway through the season. The goals really dropped off for him, and he's only been kicking sort of your ones and twos rather than your fives and sixes and stuff like that.
2: And
6: so,
2: then done.
1: Yeah.
4: And like I said before, it just seems to be opening up for Werribee District. Sure, they might have lost Sean Gregory or is injured, you know, that's nothing compared to losing Michael Selsby and Will Hoskin-Elliott, and now, you know, Cooper Pepe and Kyriatsis, and then, you know, there's Albion, who knows, but
1: falls that way sometimes, and it's lucky to be left standing is left standing.
6: That's it. So no, tomorrow's going to be a really interesting game. I think the Lakers have improved. I think they're back into the set. They've finished pretty well, and they look pretty good last... They looked mostly pretty okay last week in patches, but just kind of struggled to get a lot of speed on the ball, and they were really bad with the ball in hand. It's probably the worst, like, disposal sort of efficiency game I've ever seen from a Lakers team. I think particularly when, like, Ben Kaluzzi's spraying them and is, like, shanking them off the side of his boot. It's like, this is not their day.
4: And having been at Skinner Reserve earlier today and looking at the weather here now, it's pouring down. You want to hope the weather is not like this tomorrow, because not much... it's great surface, Skinner. There is not much shelter at all. So,
6: Both sides like to play pretty quick. And like, talking to Blake Richards, and, you know, you talk to, you know, the leadership group at Albion, they play a really sort of high handball game. They really like to use things with pace. So I'll be keen to sort of see the team if they've got any... If Murgov and Michael are back, because they add, like, a lot of pop to that back line. But, you know, Josh Bench just got, you know, the player of the month in Division 1. He's been on another level. And he's kind of been one of those players that's... I mean, he's always been really good. But it's like now he's in... Like, that side's playing a lot better, and they're actually reaping a lot more benefits, I think, particularly from sort of how good he is playing. You know, you look at how he's playing, you know, him and Caleb McPherson sort of on the inside are, you know, are playing terrific football. Darcy's playing, you know, a little bit more sort of half-back, pushing up the ground as well. And then, you've got all those different avenues to goal. Like, they're the smoky. Like, they're kind of just chilling outside, and they're, you know, we haven't really talked a lot about them in the conversation. But they're going to give the Lakers a really good challenge tomorrow.
4: Blake Richards, a former assistant coach at Caroline Springs too, so you know them very well. And just on Josh Bench, we talked... I don't know if you guys mentioned earlier about Altona and the possibility they might be relegated. One of the things that shouldn't be forgotten there is that Josh Minch, you know, was probably their best midfielder when they won the flag in 2022, and then when Albion come back up. In fact, did he go down to Division 2 for Albion?
1: Yeah, he did.
4: Yeah, I mean, he's been a huge loss, and I don't think they've ever, you know, replaced him.
1: I tell you, it is quite incredible, obviously, plenty to play out. There is a chance that Albion win this year's flag, having been promoted and not winning the flag in Div 2.
4: Yeah.
2: That'd be fair if it.
7: That must be, that ever happened.
1: I doubt that would have happened too many times.
2: Yeah.
6: Well, so. Oracle says no, so I believe it.
2: All right. So who are you tipping, Cade? Tomorrow, Caroline Springs versus Albion.
4: Oh, look, I'm going to go Caro, but not with any great confidence. I think Albion are in it up to their eyeballs. I just think Caro, after last year, I think they just... that extra bit of determination to right the wrong of last year and get back to a grand final, I think that'll help them get over the line. But I would not be at all surprised if Albion caused the upset.
2: Connor?
1: I would tip Albion, but I don't think my man Brian Lake would appreciate that. So
2: he loves you.
1: He does. Yeah. Everybody does.
6: except Willow.
1: Exactly, yeah, except him. He just punches me in the guts when I'm trying to watch footy. So I will tip Caroline Springs, but I think it should be pretty close, particularly with those outs, as we just spoke about.
6: Yeah, the Pepe one is... that's huge. Mm-hmm. Like,
4: oh, where'd you get that from, Willow? Big footy?
2: No, sauce. I'm getting text messages.
6: No, big footy's your thing, Caroline.
1: Oh, yeah.
2: I've got sauces. Well, I hope they're right.
6: I'm going Cats just... just.
2: Who? Cats?
6: Cats, just.
2: Yep. I'm going to go Caroline Springs. I think they can get the job done.
4: You better not hope he plays in his best on ground tomorrow.
2: Hey, I'm just repeating what I... hey.
6: If he is, that's probably why the Lakers will win. So. Yes.
2: All right. Thank you to Yarraville Seddon for hosting the finals. They've done a terrific job.
6: They have.
2: Thanks to the WFNL for...
1: no thanks to the weather.
2: No thanks to the weather. Weather's gone really...
6: right. You caught it early, Connor.
2: Yeah. Next week, you can hear us twice, Saturday and Sunday. Wow. We got...
1: I might be back.
6: Lucky you.
2: Yeah,
1: so. I might be back if I'm free. So.
6: Oh, okay.
1: I don't know what game. Right. I put it to Willow which game, if I am free either day.
2: Yeah,
1: I would be required.
2: Both.
1: I don't think I'm going to be free for both. Okay. So
6: well, you make it work. Right. That's fine. Anyway, we have to choose which game we want. Okay, making us chase a bit, Connor.
2: Yep. All right. Well, congratulations to Wyndham Vale defeating West Footscray to advance into their second straight grand final. They'll take on North Footscray Sunday week, so you can hear that from 2 p.m. Sunday week here on 88.9 Win FM. And next week on Saturday, we'll be at Werribee for, we don't know who's playing there, do we? Yarraville Seddon versus the winner of Caroline Springs in Albion. Thank you to Pete and Gary for doing all the setup and all the work throughout the afternoon. Thanks to them. Thank you, Cade. Thank you, Andrew. Thank you, Connor.
4: Thank you, as always.
2: Thank you, Nick.
6: No worries.
4: Thank you to Tara week. Murray, who helped me out earlier.
6: And thanks, Aaron.
4: And yes, Kel wasn't actually on the call, but she took photos. And thanks to Arabella, who's Arabella Quirk has done a huge amount of work today across both Skinner Reserve and here at Yarraville.
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0: Hi, I'm Graham Dickinson. 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
7: And it's just gone 8 p.m, folks, on this cool but pleasant Saturday evening. I think the rain has largely departed. And you're listening on Win FM to Movie Metropolis. And I'm Peter Krause, and as you know, I talk all things film. On tonight's program, I'll be playing a special interview I did about a new exhibition on screen film coming up on September 15th called Whistler. More about that shortly, plus a couple of archived interviews. Also, I have a number of films to review, including De Gaulle Resistance, By Any Means, Paw Patrol, Silenced, Palestine 36, Hope, Runner, and Citizen Vigilante, which is an amazing film, and not in a positive way. Anyway, lots to talk about. As I say every week, and of course the usual television highlights later on, and as I say every week, just go to the movies.

0: Indeed, and you're listening to Movie Metropolis, and I'm Peter Krause. And let's first of all talk about the Cinematheque, which continues the Mario Bava Italian film collection. He made his films largely at Cinecittà, near Rome. And on Wednesday at 7 o'clock, you can see Danger Diabolique from 1968 and Rabid Dogs from 1974. So another great double from the filmmaker Mario Bava. Wednesday, 7 o'clock at Acme as part of the Cinematheque. All right. Now, let's go to our first interview. And Whistler is the latest exhibition on screen film, which covers the life of a painter, a well-known painter, and a special exhibition that's at the Tate Gallery in London. And I had the pleasure of speaking to Phil Grabsky, who I've spoken to a number of times about his exhibition on screen films, this time about Whistler, which releases in selected Australian cinemas from September 15th. Let's hear all about it.
1: Always great to see a new exhibition on screen film in Australian cinemas. And the latest one is called Whistler. And it's my great pleasure, as always, to talk to Phil Grabsky, who is the producer and co-writer of Whistler. Welcome again to Movie Metropolis.
2: Always a pleasure, always a pleasure.
1: Okay, Phil. Now, I must admit, I didn't know much about James Whistler. And, I mean, in the back of my mind, I had, oh, Whistler's Mother, his famous painting. But I had no idea about all the paintings he had done and the prints, etc. So I learned a great deal from your film. Tell me about the research and origins of this film.
2: So James McNeill Whistler is undoubtedly one of the great artists of the end of the 19th century, beginning of the 20th. But I have had too many people, when I have said to them I'm making a film about Whistler, they've said, I didn't know you made films about skiing. I mean, the painter. I think part of that reason is that it's very easy for the art world or educational facilities or just us as humans to kind of stick to certain names that we know and love, the Renoirs, the Monets, the Van Goghs. But of course, there's so many others. And the thing about Whistler is he kind of kept himself apart from a particular group. He was painting at the same time as the Impressionists. He was influenced by the Impressionists. They were influenced by him, but he wasn't an Impressionist. He wasn't part of that group. But I'm rather surprised that he isn't better known, because as you say, his paintings are quite extraordinary. He's clearly one of the great artists of the end of the 19th century, and his life story is so full of drama. You know, here was a man who declared art for art's sake, but he also created a real cult of personality around himself. Now, we see that with contemporary artists today, who many of whom will behave in a certain way deliberately because it keeps them in the public eye, keeps them in the press. And then because the name is elevated, the interest in their art and the value of their art accelerates. Well, Whistler was just the same. You know, he thought very hard about how he dressed, how he performed as a human being, which makes his life story intriguing, fascinating, funny, dramatic. So he was sometimes we take a little bit more of a risk with exhibition on screen, as we should. We can't always make films about, you know, we have two films coming up about two greats, and recent films about, you know, Van Gogh, or, you know, others like him, or the Impressionists, the Dawn of Impressionism, Vermeer. I mean, these films have done well because of their name recognition. Whistler's a bit more out there, but I heartily contend, or would suggest for your audience, to come and watch this film. And as you say, not least for the paintings, which you know, the paintings of London are sublime.
1: They are. They are beautiful paintings and artwork, etc., that he was responsible for. 19th century artist, born in America, which I found very interesting. And you found some really interesting letters and correspondence, etc., to highlight his approach to art.
2: It's always really interesting to look at the gestation, the childhood, the youth of an artist. I remember when I was making films about the great composers, Mozart, Beethoven, Chopin and Haydn, which were more successful in Australia than anywhere else. I could have finished each of those films when they reached the age of 18, because in some ways they were already the Mozart, the Beethoven, the Haydn, the Chopin that we knew. So it was like, but of course it's sometimes difficult, because when you're growing up, not all your letters are kept. No one's painting portraits of you. No one's writing about you. Whistler's, so, you know, when you look to Whistler's history, it's fascinating. He is born in a place called Lowell, not far from Boston, but he obscures that. He makes up places that he's born. He's not happy to have been born there, or he just wants to make things blurry. His father's very interesting. His father is a really very, very respected engineer who is brought to St. Petersburg. Now, you have behind you an image of the Reichstag. Well, in some ways, it slightly reminds me of the Hermitage in St. Petersburg. Well, this Whistler's father is brought to St. Petersburg to help build the St. Petersburg Moscow Railway. So young Whistler was growing up in this extraordinary city. It's not long. Yeah, unfortunately, the father dies. Whistler finds himself in Paris, the center of the art world. I mean, you can't think about, write about, look at Paris enough at this period. The artists working there. I mean, this was... And I even acknowledge that, of course, you know, there's an extraordinary artistic heritage in Asia and China, Japan, but still, as the Western world is concerned, Paris was the place to be. Mm. And again, in short, this is where Whistler begins his artistic journey. But he gets to the point when he does one particular painting that he's very fond of. He's rejected by the Salon, the famous Salon, and he thinks, oh, I've had enough of Paris. Paris is He doesn't respect me, he doesn't understand me. So he goes to London. And it's London really where he establishes his base, establishes himself as an artist, and I'd say a great artist. So it's a slightly peripatetic, wonderful journey, but it means that he has all these experiences, to some degree, the ability to speak languages, and it means the man that comes to London is full of complexity and experience, which he channels into his artwork.
1: Certainly does. It's so interesting to hear about his writings, etc., and especially something he wrote called The Art of Making Enemies, which I thought was most amusing, because he didn't suffer fools gladly, and he would go on the attack whenever he could.
2: He was outspoken and opinionated, but, you know, considered and articulate. And it's great. And as you say, we quote from these letters in the film. In fact, the film begins with a very famous lecture called the 10 o'clock lecture. This isn't 10 o'clock in the morning. This is 10 o'clock at night in a theatre in London, when you'd think that people would be out at other dramatic events, theatre events, or at dinner or at home in bed. But he decides to give a lecture at 10 o'clock in the evening, and it's a complete sellout. It's a wild success. And basically he stands at the lectern and he talks to this full audience. Can you imagine trying to do this now? A full audience, he talks to them about the importance, the meaning, the value of art. And, you know, we quote from this, it's fantastically interesting. one of the aspects of it is this sense of art for art's sake. Stop trying to bring narrative to painting. Stop trying to make always have a message. Art has a value in itself. It can be decorative, and we should talk about the Peacock Room. It's enough for a painting to be beautiful. Now, when you look at his paintings of the Thames, for example, amongst the greatest paintings of the Thames ever made, when you look at them in detail, they are tremendously, I mean, the craft in them is really quite something. Often they are kind of at night or at evening or at dusk. He would argue there's no story. They're just beautiful renditions of the Thames. Now, of course, we can look back and we can see narrative interest. We can see London how it was at the end of the 19th century. We can read some things into it. I think the fact that he often used musical titles, nocturne, symphony, for his paintings is reflective of the fact that, you know, some composers would argue, well, you can listen to my symphony. I'm not telling you the story of the latest political shenanigans in Paris with this. I'm just creating something beautiful that's to move you, to make you feel emotional. And I think Whistler felt the same. You know, he'd heard Chopin in Paris. He'd heard his nocturnes, for example. And so he's deliberately borrowing the name Nocturne to use as a title of his paintings. And you get it when you look at the paintings, particularly on the big screen in this high definition that we work in. They are tremendously moving without necessarily giving you any kind of story, but they're just moving in themselves. And that was one of the essences of his 10 o'clock lecture, or his letters, or his, you know, Art of Making Enemies. And of course, famously, he makes a good number of enemies too. We're also very lucky, by the way, that he's living at the same time as Oscar Wilde. So Oscar Wilde is constantly referring to Whistler. I think my favourite line in the whole film, it's so fantastic. Oscar Wilde said something along the lines of, "Whistler makes art with a capital I." And it's like, you know, that first person, first, you know, he's always in his art. He's such a braggart. He's so over the top. Yeah, he creates art with a capital I. Brilliant line.
1: It's a great line. I love it. Okay. Now, the exhibition was shot at the Tate Britain Gallery, which, of course, always looks stunning. Plus, you have put together some really interesting curators and commentators on Whistler's work.
2: Yes, so it's one of our almost more pure exhibition on screens, in that in the UK at least, you know, we get the film out while the exhibition is still on. And we do that because a lot of our audience here at least like to see, well, my favourite type of audience member is the one who sees the film first, goes to the exhibition, and then sees the film again. But we certainly have lots who combine the film with the exhibition. It is the biggest Whistler exhibition, I mean, the Tate themselves say, for a generation, and I think you can put in brackets perhaps ever. It is, you know, the Tate Britain has had a run now of fantastic exhibitions, and in fact, we're about to do one more later this year. And, you know, for so many people, and obviously Australia's the perfect example, you know, these exhibitions that can take, well, this one took 4, 5, 6 years to get all the loans, to put it all in place, particularly these days with the cost of flights going absolutely through the roof, you can't get there. So we're providing you the next best thing. Mm-hmm. So you've had the Tate and some, you know, colleagues spending an enormous amount of time and effort to put this together. Why does that matter? Because sometimes two things. One, you have the curatorial narrative. You could look up these pictures online. You could even do a walkthrough of a gallery these days online. But that's not storytelling. That's not giving you insight. What the exhibition does is it puts in these pictures in a certain order. I'll give you one example where the curatorial approach is so important, so relevant. They have brought Whistler's mother to the United Kingdom for the first time in a generation. Hasn't been here for decades. And it's quite something to behold. It is like with Klimt and the Kiss. There are certain paintings that people know, even if they know very little, even if they don't know who the artist is. We think it is plausible that the Kiss is the most popular poster on dorm walls, student walls, and yet many people won't even know who painted it. So when we make Klimt and the Kiss, we go through the painting, explore exactly what that painting is, and then tell you the biography of the artist. You could do the same thing with Whistler's mother. This is arguably one of the top 10 paintings, most popular paintings, most recognizable paintings. Who painted it? Who was he? What? And who is his mother? What's his? What? So, on the one hand, in the film, we obviously talk about the painting, and we explain that actually, the only reason he's painting his mother is because another model didn't turn up. Why is she sitting down? Because she refused to stand up. There's all sorts of stories, and just how he's painting it. This kind of, again, a symphony of grey. But alongside it in the exhibition, you have two portraits of

0: into the artist, into the period, and you know, you'll come away from the film with a greater understanding of London, Paris, the art scene at the end of the 19th century and the beginning of the 20th century. And of course, understanding Whistler gives you an added understanding of where art goes in the 20th century. I mean, he's moving towards the abstract, and was very influential, not only on the Impressionists, and they kind of went their different separate ways, but on the artists that were following him, coming after him.
1: Right. Okay, very interesting to hear all of that. As always, you populate the film too with a really interesting voiceover person, this time Brett Jones, and the music, of course, which has been in so many of your films, by Asa Bennett, which works so well. So that always adds to your film.
0: We worked quite hard on trying to find the right narrator and the right person for the, you know, Whistler's voice, because we tried very hard. You know, there's no recordings of him, so we did a lot of research into what would he have sounded like, how American. You know, as a youngish boy, he goes to Russia, speaking French there, although you obviously would have heard Russian as well. Then he's in Paris, then he's in London. So what? And then he's putting on he's creating his own personality. He's becoming an extraordinary character, as you'll see, in as people will see in the film. So what voice did he have? We did our best to work that out, and then we had to find the actor that could bring that to the screen. So that was good. And then Asa is, I find Asa. Yeah, we work with three composers, but Asa the most frequently. I just think it's quite extraordinary. We will articulate as best we can what we want. We will find other bits of music that are along the lines of what I, or in this case David, the director, are looking for. But still, Asa is then sitting in his garden studio, looking at a blank screen, having to create this music with real instruments as well as, you know, digital ones, and often on quite tight schedules. I mean, to get this film out while the exhibition is still on puts enormous pressure on us. We can't film the exhibition until it's ready, which is basically 2 days before it opens. So we have to film the exhibition empty, so we have to negotiate to get a good 12 hours with no one else around just before it's opening, so that's always an issue. But then we have to edit the thing and get it to cinemas within 8 weeks, so that's hard. But Asa's then, you know, he's bubbling up these ideas, but then when he starts to see scenes or we start to deliver him cuts, he has to like move fast. So he's tremendous. And I know he's on to the next film now. We're very lucky to have. I mean, he's a tremendous composer, no question about it. And it makes such a huge difference. I mean, we've talked about this before. The music is absolutely essential to any film. You think of the great films and the great scores. You know, you can't think of Space Odyssey 2001 without thinking of. I mean, I know it's Holtz, but the choice of music is everything. I'm not the world's biggest fan of Dune, but I mean, anyway, there's lots of examples of great music scores. And I think we're very, very lucky with Asa.
1: You are, absolutely. Sounds great when you're watching the film. And of course, as always, your director is David Bickerstaff, who co-wrote Whistler with you, and has also shot some really beautiful scenes in the UK and other places.
0: Yes, so Melbourne born David Bickerstaff, our Australian director, and he's very proud of his Australian roots, as he should be. Again, very lucky with him, because he shoots, he writes, he edits. He's a tremendous director. I'm not sure quite where Exhibition on Screen would be without David. You know.

0: It's tough because, you know, the minute Whistler's finished, he has like a week off, and then he has to start researching the next one. And never underestimate the amount of time it takes to research. I mean, just reading the books, reading the letters, you know, reading the correspondence, reading what other people are saying about these artists, looking at the artwork, going to the galleries, talking to the curators, talking to other individuals who may not appear in the film but help us, just takes a lot of time, because we don't want to just repeat what, you know, we're certainly not going to have Google or AI write our scripts, and we don't want to repeat, you know, my criticism of many of the documentaries I see is that the writing is often superficial. Some documentaries I see are extremely well shot, but kind of empty as far as narrative is concerned. So you've got to really understand your character to if you're going to spend this amount of time and effort, we want people to get a really good sense of who Whistler was, rather than repeating the same old tropes about him.
1: Exactly.
0: That takes time, and so it, and then putting that, making that into a film with its peaks and troughs. I mean, this is not a walkthrough lecture. We're not, your audience will know now, they're not turning up and just being said, okay, this is room one, and you know, this is a film to be enjoyed in the cinema alongside the latest Star Trek or the latest, you know, alongside Odyssey, or, you know, we want to bring cinematic pleasure as well as, you know, education. And David's fantastic about that. I don't know what was in the Melbourne water, but it certainly nourished him as a young creative. And of course, well, your audience might not know, he started as an artist in Melbourne, so he comes from a fine art background. When I first met him in London, I met him as a painter. He was a painter, and I just got to know him, and I said, you know, we've got a couple of projects, would you be interested in helping us on a creative level? And from then, you know, we've developed this, well, almost 40-year relationship.
1: And an excellent one it is too. It's fantastic. Now, you mentioned before the Peacock Room. I think that's an interesting part of Whistler's film.
0: If you ask David what his favourite artwork is, he would say the Peacock Room. I only mentioned that because I heard an interview with him a couple of days ago and he said that. And it's surprising. People are like, well, I'd have thought you'd choose a painting. The Peacock Room, and in fact, I'm off in 2 weeks to Washington, D.C., where it resides, to do a screening in the gallery, Freer Gallery. Interestingly enough, it's at the National Museum of American Art, one of the Smithsonian galleries. And there's a story why it's there, but basically, and it says so much about Whistler, this room is quite extraordinary, and you can physically walk into it at the Freer in Washington, D.C. It has been saved. And in some ways, we're lucky that this guy Freer was the one who ultimately bought it, lock, stock and barrel, transported it across the Atlantic and re-established it in a gallery. It could easily have been destroyed, painted over, sold to Russia or something where it would be less accessible. Anyway, basically, there's a very fancy road in London called Prince's Gate, where there's lots of embassies. Famously, the Iranian embassy is on that stretch, which was where the Iranian, where they took hostages and the SAS had to go in and get them out. So people might remember what the building looked like. Very fancy building. Guy there called Leland, very wealthy man, and he had created this dining room with kind of leather ceilings and fancy dark wood shelving for his collection of Chinese and Japanese porcelains. And he traveled as a businessman. He said, well, I'm going to be away. So he brought Whistler in to do some bits and pieces. bit of painting here, a little bit of decoration there. While Eland is away, Whistler's looking around this room and thinks that I can do so much better. And in short, you have to see the film to get the whole story. Mm. But in short, he completely redecorates this guy's room from top to toe. I mean, paints over the leather. I mean, creates these extraordinary decorative flourishes. And he's so proud of it, he actually has people coming to see it. Irrespective of it's not his house, he has people in to admire his work. Leland comes back and like, what the hell have you done to my room? Okay, this is I'm not paying you. This, you know, you're gonna just. He does allow him to finish one artwork, in which Whistler makes it very clear of his anger at Leland, and you'll have to see the film to see what he does. Very funny. Yeah. But essentially ends up in court. And it's very interesting. One little story from the court case. In the sense that he goes to court and the prosecution for Leland asks Whistler, how could you... Oh, sorry, I'm getting confused with another story about another painting. Sorry, this one, basically, Leland essentially throws him out. And as I say, as a final flourish, Whistler kind of paints this whole side, you know, one side with this image or images which make it very clear of what Whistler thought of the situation. Interestingly, though, Leland keeps the room. He doesn't have it painted over. He doesn't. And eventually, when the house is sold, that room, which has become established as a great artwork, is then, as I say, sold to this very wealthy man in the United States who ultimately buys it, and it's available to view. And we got permission to film within it and tell the story. The other story that I just wanted to tell you about was there's another situation where Whistler falls out with somebody about a painting, ends up in court, and the prosecuting lawyer says, how can you charge so much for a painting which frankly looks like you've just thrown a pot of paint, a canvas? And it's a beautiful painting, actually. In my podcast, Painting of the Week, myself and my co-host Laura talk about this painting. It's a great painting. And Whistler famously replies, he said, I'm not charging you for the day or two it took me to paint it. I'm charging you for the 40 years it took for me to learn how to paint like that. He actually wins his case. But the judge, in a relatively spiteful way, only awards him one farthing, which is basically, it's an insult. It's as little as you could award, and actually causes Whistler to go bankrupt. But again, it's part of Whistler's character that he he has some jewellery made to include that farthing. So he wears it as a badge of pride, and he just goes off to Venice and paints some paintings there to make the money back. I mean, there's so many of these stories in the film. He's a cantankerous but fascinating person to journey through 90 minutes with.
1: Absolutely. I really was fascinated by the film, as I always am by your exhibition on screen films. And that's Whistler, which I know releases in Australian cinemas from September 15th. So here's an opportunity to see it. And Phil, just before we go, I want to ask you, and you've alluded to this, what films are coming up for you?
0: Well, first of all, I've done three or four tours of Australian cinemas, and I would love to come back because I loved doing the question and answers with Australian audiences. They were so interesting. They were so interested, and the questions were so interesting, and Australia's great. We'll see. Anyway, we are in 2 weeks filming, I think, the biggest Renoir exhibition that we've had in the United Kingdom for a long while. The film will be called Renoir and Love. Renoir's an interesting individual because you know, we made a previous film about Renoir and his later work, which is not to everyone's taste. But this film very much focuses on the Renoir that many people absolutely adore. So those, you know, the 1870s and Paris and young love. But actually the exhibition and the film reveal that there's a lot more going on in those paintings than you might think. And the way he's representing relationships and women is telling you about serious cultural and social changes that are happening at that time. It's fascinating. And there's so many beautiful paintings. That's been directed by Ali Ray, who directed a good number for us, like Frida Kahlo and The Klimt and the Kiss that we were talking about. And then David is working on a film about Monet, but with a specific slant, which is Monet painting time. Again, big exhibition, traveling, major, major works like the Water Lilies, things like this, but it's really exploring how Monet was trying to capture and reflect on time itself. You know, we've done our Monet film. We did an I, Claude Monet. I did that. I directed it, which you talked about letters. The whole film is just extracts from his letters, of which there are 3,300. And they, by just extracting from those letters, you get a very broad and new and revealing sense of who exactly Claude Monet was. This is a bit more specific. It's looking at his paintings and his relationship, his attitude towards what he's trying to say about time, how it passes. Sometimes, with like the cathedral at Rouen, he's trying to capture an absolute moment. Always strikes me as totally absurd, because Rouen is the facade of Rouen is so complex. You can't capture that in a moment as a painter. And yet he tries to. He does all these repetitions of Rouen Cathedral. He's trying to capture just a moment of when the sun might be catching it from a certain direction. But other paintings he's doing, and maybe the Lily Ponds is an example of this, he's trying to reflect on you know, the passing of time, longer stretches of time, things not really changing quite so much, or you know, he's such a thoughtful painter, and I think this is true of all the Impressionists. We like them often because there's a visceral, immediate pleasure with the colours, and you understand you understand the narrative. It's a man and a woman dancing. It's a man sitting by the Seine. It's a woman and a child walking through a field of poppies. You get it, but actually, they're saying so much more, deliberately. And Monet is one of the most thoughtful. I mean, I think he's one of the greatest artists of all time myself. So we're working on that. And as ever, you know, Whistler is our 42nd exhibition on screen. So we're always trying to make sure that the previous films are out there, whether it's through our website, 7th-art.com, or, you know, there's plenty of galleries and cinemas around the world that are always showing encores. So we are always busy. And the other thing that we've just shown, which has nothing to do with art at all, some of your audience in Australia will remember, I've made a film following the life of a boy growing up in Afghanistan. Mm. The 20 years in Afghanistan, which we were, in fact, is it behind me? Yeah, the BAFTA we got for that is there. Accidentally in the background. But we just did an update, 25 years in Afghanistan, just bringing his story up to date. Well, he and his wife. And obviously the last 5 years under the Taliban has been pretty tawdry, and it's a living hell for women, frankly. So that was just... it's not being released to cinemas. It's just on our national television here, ITV. But again, it's on the website. So we've been busy, and we are busy, and we love it.
1: That is excellent news, and it's been a great discussion as always. We've been speaking to Phil Grabsky, who is the producer and co-writer of Whistler, the latest exhibition on screen film releasing in Australian cinemas from September 15th. Phil, as always, thank you so much for talking with me.
0: Thank you very much, Peter.
1: All the best.
0: Bye-bye. Cheers.
2: And always good to talk to Phil and his wonderful exhibition on screen films, which are so incisive and a wonderful look at artists, their work, and it's a cinematic experience at the same time with the music and the cinematography and the information about the various painters. Okay, you're listening to Movie Metropolis. Now, let's talk about some films. By Any Means is set in Mississippi in 1966 and is partly based on a true story of the FBI, who are desperate to find the white men who and the Ku Klux Klan who killed various black people who were trying to vote. And they were, of course, restricted from voting. They had to pay to vote, would you believe, in the 60s in some places. And about a man who volunteered to pay for their registration to vote, etc. Anyway, so we have a situation where a mafia man is employed by the FBI together with a novice black FBI agent to find and round up the perpetrators of the killings that are going on in Mississippi. So if you've seen the film Mississippi Burning, this film is sort of based around that same sort of area and issue. But in this case, we've got Mark Wahlberg as the mafia guy, who's very violent and very nasty. I'm not sure about the veracity of some of the aspects of the film. It seems that some of it has been fabricated, but nevertheless, it's about the black man, white man sort of relationship and of trying to assist African Americans to vote and to survive. And the Ku Klux Klan, who don't feature that prominently in this film, which also surprised me. But look, overall, By Any Means is a fairly grisly and nasty film in some respects, but it's worth seeing, and has the period of the 60s quite well catered for in the storyline. So that's released now. Paw Patrol... the Dino movie is the latest Paw Patrol film. I think it's the third Paw Patrol film. Of course, based on a television series about these young pups, as opposed to the old pups. No, as these pups who go around saving people, saving lives, as a fire brigade sort of setup. And in this case... they are on the hunt for malefactors who are around at various islands, and they discover one island which is inhabited by dinosaurs. Ah, the marketing. Anyway, I won't get too cynical. Look, it's you know, a reasonably nice animation. I think kids will enjoy it. Adults might scratch their head a little bit about some of the plot devices, but it's okay, and it's a little bit spooky at times with these nasty big creatures, so very young children might get a bit scared, but overall I think it's a pretty good film for a young audience. Paw Patrol, the Dino movie. De Gaulle Resistance is a new French film. In fact, it's part one, 2.75 hours. Part two will be released in October, and it's a biopic of Charles de Gaulle and how he tried to free France as an exile from London. He became an ally of Winston Churchill, here played by Simon Russell Beale, who plays Churchill so well. And Simon Akbarian is the man who plays Charles de Gaulle, who's able to speak English and French very well. And Simon Russell Beale speaks French quite well too. The film is largely in French, but it looks at during World War II how de Gaulle orchestrated attempts to counteract the Vichy government, Pétain, and those who just became acolytes of the Nazis and acquiesced to whatever they wanted, including the roundup of the Jews, and instead to try and orchestrate some sort of resistance from outside of France in the Free French Movement. So, very well made film, historically very sound, very accurate, very good recreations, good special effects, and it tells you a great deal about the character of both Charles de Gaulle and Winston Churchill. So I recommend it. It's on at various cinemas. De Gaulle Resistance. Silenced is a new Australian documentary, although it deals with a number of non-Australian situations, and it's all about the female lawyer who works with women who have been accused of taking men to court, Johnny Depp and etc. being one example, and there are other examples in the film, of women who are accused of maliciously taking men to court for the way that they treat women. And it's quite clear that it's the media and about the men who are mansplaining and treating women quite badly who are the ones who need to be taken to court and to be prosecuted for what they do. But there is some resistance. There's resistance again, because the media tends to get behind some of the personalities, some of the men who are charged, and the women are not believed at times that they've been treated badly. Very, very interesting documentary, Silenced. Covers a number of cases, really well explored and explained. I really liked it. Have a look at Silenced at selected cinemas. Palestine 36 is quite a partisan film. It's set around the time of 1936 when the British were looking after Palestine, as it was known at the time, and the Egyptian area, etc., especially as many refugees were starting to arrive from Europe and as the Palestinian people were expecting to be able to live in their territory. Well, that's an argument in itself, but the British didn't treat the Palestinians particularly well. We know that in the 40s, of course, eventually the State of Israel was declared on what Palestine regards as their territory, arguable, of course, and that, of course, there are so many migrants who came into that area. Some great archival footage, a good story, well told, and if you can get past the partisanship exhibited by the filmmaker, etc., then I think you'll find it a well-made film. It is a fictional film, after all, not a documentary. So I accept that. So that's Palestine 36. Hope is a new Korean, Vietnamese, partly American film, which is quite incredible. It's set in Korea, South Korea, and it's in this small community. The local police officer and some others discover that there is something odd going on. Yes, there are some creatures around who are aliens, it seems, and are dispatching people. Really well filmed. The CGI, the special effects in this film are extraordinary. And I was very impressed by it. And in fact, later in the film, we have the voices of Alicia Vikander and Michael Fassbender, who play two of the creatures who have landed from this alien spaceship. What an interesting story, interesting film. And as I say, so well shot to create this mayhem that this spaceship causes. I really liked Hope. Hope doesn't refer to the hope of being saved. Hope refers to a coastal town in the Korean area. So as long as you understand that, then that's what the title refers to, Hope. Recommend it. Then we have the actor screening that I went to, the Australian Academy of Cinema and Television Arts, which I'm a member, and currently doing some judging at the moment. But that's another story. High Country Season 2, What Lies Beneath, the first episode was shown at the Como Cinema during the week, and then a few cast members and the producer and director were there to talk about the television series that will be on Binge. So I don't have Binge, so I was happy to see the first episode. I didn't see the first series of High Country, but it's a police investigation with a strong indigenous aspect to it. And it's very good. The first episode looked excellent. I think there are about six episodes in the series. So that's High Country, What Lies Beneath, which is on television, on Binge, I think, next week. It's also a co-production with the ABC, so it'll end up on the ABC as well. All right, then I saw this putrid film called Citizen Vigilante, the latest Uwe Boll film, who makes these exploitation-type films unashamedly. And this one stars Armie Hammer, who seems to be wanting to resurrect his career after the sort of sex-based allegations that were made against him. But here he is playing a vigilante who dispatches Muslims, migrants, anyone who transgresses his moral code. And they, of course, happen to be non-white, of course, on the most part. Costas Mandylor plays the police detective, who sort of goes along with what this vigilante is committing. And it's really quite nasty, the people that Armie Hammer's character dispatches, for the small reason that they are, because they are Muslim, because they are a danger, potentially. I mean, you would think that One Nation sponsored this film. Citizen Vigilante is on streaming services, and it is just awful. I was cringing through most of it, I have to say. It is just so anti-humane. But that was the intention. All these migrants are taking our jobs, taking over our life, and practicing religions that we don't like. Oh dear, you know I'm being tongue-in-cheek. It's just awful, this film and what it's representing. Anyway, Citizen Vigilante, enough of that. And finally, I caught up with a film called Runner, another American film that was shot in Queensland, in the Gold Coast, Brisbane area. And it is just an incredibly over-the-top chase movie. Owen Wilson is in it. Yes, he hasn't been around much of late, but he's there. He is transporting a liver to a six-year-old girl who is dying in hospital on the Gold Coast, and he meets up with this guy who is a delivery driver, and he's the one who's supposed to drive Owen Wilson to the hospital to deliver the liver in time before the girl dies. Well, you know, it's one of these chase movies that just goes on and on. And it's just over the top. And you know where it's going. the nasty cartel who are trying to grab this liver for their own purposes, because they've got a henchman who is dying of liver cancer, and so they want the liver for him and not for the girl. There's car chases galore, there's action, violence. It's sponsored, the film is produced by Angel Studios, which is a religious-based film company, and so the bloodshed is kept to a minimum to some extent, and it's mainly to do with the chase. So that's Runner, another one of these American productions that uses Queensland for its scenery, its backdrop, but in no way could it be classified as an Australian film, even though there's a number of Australian actors in it, as well as the two American leads who are in the film. So that's Runner. Okay, enough of that. Let us take a brief break, and then we'll come back with an archived interview about koalas, which is available, this documentary, on ABC and various other streaming platforms. So let's take that break right now.
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1: Releasing in Australian cinemas in June is a documentary called The Koalas. And it's my great pleasure to be speaking to Georgia Wallace Crabb, who directed the film together with Gregory Miller. Georgia, welcome to Movie Metropolis.
9: Thank you so much, Peter. Great to be here.
1: This is such an intriguing story about the loss of habitat and so on and the impact on koalas. How did the documentary first come about?
9: Well, you may or may not know, but some viewers might remember our previous film, which I was a producer on, but Gregory was the director, called Cultivating Murder, which was a true crime documentary. And we had been looking, I guess, we have a production company together, Gregory and I, and have been producing, you know, for 20 or 30 years. And previously looking at market-driven films, but increasingly moving towards ethically concerned social justice and more lately environmental films. And quite clearly we're in an environmental crisis and an existential one. And we were looking at the time we made Cultivating Murder for a story that would express the issue of habitat loss on the scale that it was occurring in Australia. And we found the story of the murder of an environment officer in Moree in 2014 very compelling, and jumped onto that story the minute we heard about the murder. And it took a couple of years to make, but we were inside the legal case. Greg went to court every day and knew all the players in that murder trial. So that film was about the murder of an environment protection officer by a disgruntled farmer for clearing habitat. And that drew attention to the plight of koalas in Western New South Wales. So 2014-15, we started following the plight of koalas in New South Wales. And we spoke to a lot of players in that space. And certainly when we had screenings and we rolled the film out as an impact release across the state with over 80 screenings, we met a lot of people on the ground who were dealing with the environment issues and habitat loss issues and the distress of koala carers and animal carers dealing with the animals that are getting pushed to the edge and are now listed as critically endangered was becoming more urgent. Then the fires happened in 2019-20, and we watched, you know, helpless as the world did, as we incinerated, you know, 3 billion animals. So we were sort of again sitting around in COVID thinking, what can we do with this story? We're not in the fire ground, there are news crews in fire grounds, you know, whatever. And during COVID, everything quieted down and we had koalas turning up in the district in southern Sydney where we live. And people kind of going, oh, koalas, they were never here. And, oh, koalas, they're okay. And, oh, koalas, they're everywhere. And, oh, koalas, they're nowhere. And no one seemed to know where koalas were, where they had been. People didn't know that they were in trouble. People thought that they were turning up in houses because they like people and they want to cuddle. You know, like, people had no clue about the actual lifestyle of koalas and where they naturally occurred. And yet everyone loved going to koala hospitals and having a hug. So we just really started following a local story about koalas getting hit on the roads in our local district in southwest Sydney. Turns out it's a critical colony to the survival of the New South Wales koala because it's a surviving population that was expanding and breeding and healthy and getting smashed on the road by a major development site, which was like a major corridor of development that's part of Sydney Planning's kind of, you know, extension of the city. So the issues around planning and the issues about the survival of koalas in the state at all were head to head in this local, you know, advocate story, which was very hard to get any oxygen to. They weren't getting a lot of media. You know, people are bored with activists. People don't want to see old people holding placards. You know, young people are busy. And it was a sort of desperate story, but it was still a story that was too small and too political for a broad audience. When we went further, the issue was different and people said, oh, it's not development here, it's mining, and oh, it's not development here, it was the fires, oh, it's not development here, it's a disease. So we had to do a compilation of all the issues facing koalas and then stack them into a pile and understand the overarching issue is habitat loss and the pressure of climate change and try and construct a thesis where you could understand how extinction happens.
1: What an interesting backstory, and yes, obviously put a lot of research and time, both you and Gregory, into making this film. And I'm quite intrigued as to the range of people that you were able to get to interview, and the way you were able to film koalas.
9: Yeah, is that a question?
1: Yes. How did you go about doing all that?
9: Well, to be honest, both that film and the previous film and a number of our films have been like shooting the research, because we were not funded on a script. We researched and filmed from the very first day. So we had a lot of primary research, and we had a lot of research interviews, and some research interviews made it into the film and some didn't, and some characters didn't make the film. But we did a very good research job. I should probably get a second, you know, postdoctoral degree or something. And we really got to know all the players in the koala research field. And, you know, we were warned by people like producers like Anita Jacoby, who was a supporter of the film, said, don't make it all white coats. You know, people reacted to the content all the way along the line, and we showed the film to people as we went. So that was one of our methods. Since Cultivating Murder, we show rough cuts, and we have fundraiser screenings based on showing the film while we're making it. And it's quite a intense process, but it renders the content, and questions come up and people say, but are you addressing this question? Are you answering this question? And so then the thesis, you know, shifts, and you realize, you know, at the end you want someone to say, what is the problem, what is the solution, and what can we do, you know? And that's not there in the initial plan. You arrive at it in the edit.
1: And that's what I found so intriguing, because this film is pretty much a cri de coeur about saving koalas who are so endangered. And your film, your documentary, is a way of people engaging in that and finding ways to stop the habitat encroachment and so on. So I'm interested in the way you're using this film, perhaps in a very much a political way.
9: Yeah, well, it is a political strategy. Probably a lot of people are aware that there's a thing called impact producing, and since we stopped getting commissions from television to produce documentaries and one-offs, people have had to really hook onto audiences and stakeholder partners to galvanise films, focus the intent, and focus concepts like the call to action. So you get a lot of people who are, I guess, working in the activism space speaking this language. It's kind of like marketing language, but it's impact producing language. What is your call to action, your CTA? And you have to be quite clear that the film has a purpose. And I know I have seen really wonderful environmental films, you know, like about the glossy black cockatoo, but at the end they say write to the minister. Well, I'm not in WA and I don't know the minister, and I'm in the, you know, do you have to think about this sort of multi-leveled call to action, which is the film will be shown in Queensland and Victoria. There'll be different calls and different critical local issues. So what we did was, by going out early with all the players in the film as partners or research partners, they're also the people who are going to activate the screenings in those areas. And we're currently lining up speakers in all those local areas to activate the film call to action with regard to Victorian legislation, with regard to the incidents that are in Victoria that are featured, for example, or the incidents in Northern New South Wales, or no, we're in Queensland, we have different legislation. So it's quite a complex kind of weave, but it does mean activism or activation of different screenings with different Q&As and speakers, which doesn't have to be us in every instance, you know.
1: Yes, film as agent of change and getting people on board is so important to discuss the local issues and the other issues and ways of trying to surmount them. How easy was it to get production behind you to make the film? Mm-hmm. And did it take long to shoot?
9: Get production. Do you mean get money?
1: Yes.
9: We are the production. We do the production.
1: Yes. I mean,
9: but Greg and I, we produced it. We shot it. Greg shot a lot of it and I recorded sound. You know, I shot some. But basically, you know, it's like the means of production, distribution, exhibition. If you can own them, you can do it. So from the beginning, we did the filming without knowing. I think we had $2,000 from a local environment group in the Sutherland Shire of Sydney, and that was our catalyst. And we work quite closely with their policy researchers on the local issue, and we started filming local groups, and then we raised it to the regional issue. We got some money from regional environmental groups, and we were selected for the Documentary Australia Environmental Incubator Accelerator Program, which was to help us focus our strategy for fundraising from the NGO sector. So it was a lot of work, and it was constant work across the whole time frame up until even today, when I hope to send an invoice to Screen Australia for our final part of our budget, which was achieved through the Producer Equity Program, the PEP. And that required a whole kind of stack of things we stacked up. We had to reach a threshold budget to be eligible. We had to attach a distributor to guarantee it would reach audience. And then we had to, you know, be audited for the amount of funds we'd contributed ourselves and all the different partners. And that included, by that point, WIRES, who are a New South Wales-based wildlife rescue organisation. It included, at the 11th hour, WWF Australia, Worldwide Fund for Nature. So a lot of those people got on board when they saw the proof, the evidence, you know, that what the film was. You know, they waited to see the film, really, before they got on board to know that it was doing the business that they're about. And now the film's finished, we've got all these environment groups just saying, well, you're the business, you're doing the business. So we've got the Bob Brown Foundation, the Australian Koala Foundation. A lot of them didn't give money, but they don't have a lot of money. And they're raising money too. Like, we're really, you know, we're encroaching in their space by trying to compete for money from them, you know.
1: So many hurdles to be able to get the film completed and financed and have it out there. And it's always one of the key issues, of course, is getting a distributor, because you want the film to be seen in cinemas.
9: Indeed. Well, we're lucky we've got Dov from Screen Inc., who also is a publisher of Film Inc.
1: Yep.
9: And he's someone who, Greg and I both have exhibition distribution experience. We both worked for Melbourne Film Festival. He was a programmer and cinema manager for the Valhalla when I met him, the Chevelle in Sydney. You know, I worked for Melbourne Film Festival with Tate Brady. I was a volunteer for years for Melbourne Film Festival. So it's sort of got we program films. We've got a film club in New South Wales in a place called Hazelhurst, which is in Gymea. We've been running for 12 years a kind of cinematech kind of program. So we've still got a finger in the pie of distribution, and we've got relationships with other independent producers, you know, like Ronan and Gil Skine and so on. So we know the landscape, and we're capable of managing a release strategy, you know, ourselves with a partner who's, you know, current in the field. So we're doing a kind of collaborative release with Dov, and we're putting together Q&As and special panels in each place, and then we're activating local organisations to promote it. So it'd be great to have an advertising budget, but the world's changed, you know. Social media, we've got a social media manager who's wonderful, who's sort of activating people via the social platforms and so on. But we rely on the partners to hook on to that and kind of share it on.
1: Oh, well done on all of that. Yeah, excellent news. Now, I'm quite intrigued. You would have shot so much material for the koalas. What was the editing process like? Because I can imagine that would have been quite difficult.
9: It was. We used a lot of hard drives, and we're always buying new hard drives and large amounts of memory. But we were lucky to have an established editor, Fiona Strain, ASC, on board on our first assembly edit, if you like. So we had an outside eye over the footage at the early stages of the edit. I think we went on to film for another year after that. But we were able to kind of editorialise or analyse what we had and what we didn't have in order to create a narrative structure. You know, we had over 100 days of filming across 3.5, 4 years. We had characters we had to go back to, so people we filmed in the beginning, we needed to kind of go back and keep following their stories. Like I said, this Southwest Sydney story really could have run the full length of the film, but ultimately we didn't want to move between multiple characters and multiple locations constantly because we didn't have the same level of story unfolding in all those layers. We didn't have them... they were localised, so in the end we organised them by location and state and had a kind of map transition thing so people could understand what part of the country they were in and what, when they were in a different story. I don't really know what I can say except that, you know, it's a bit like coded by colour and number. You know, you have character names, you have stories by location, but you also have thematics. So we kind of knew we were bookended by fire, you know, and flood. We cover, you know, fire and flood. It's sort of biblical, really. You know, we've got the existential crisis. We start with a fire that kills a third of New South Wales koalas, and then we film people who are still recovering from that fire, who are already in a sort of existential crisis. And then we try, towards the end of the film, we realise we need to show people hope and give people strategies for interventions and rolling their sleeves up and getting involved. And if we don't structure the film across the viewer's experience of it to equip them at the end to respond, then it's a you know, it's a futile process. So the first cut was pretty devastating, and we had to go back to put more cuddly koalas in, to be frank. So we've now got koala stories. I hope you like the koalas, but we're not wildlife filmmakers, and that footage was, you know, hard won. And you know, we walk a line between that kind of film where people just want to see animals and feel good about them and telling the stories of the scientists, the carers, the people who are really putting themselves on the front line of this crisis to try and make a difference.
1: Yes, I think you've got the balance there quite nicely put together, so well done on that. I was also interested that you've incorporated First Nations connection into the film, and I think that's so important because we tend to ignore the importance that they place in everything related to habitat and environment. Yeah,
9: absolutely. Well, we were extremely lucky to meet the Gumbungi elders of the Nambucca River Valley, who were very active at the time when we filmed them. They were involved in a struggle with New South Wales Forestry, and they were really politicised. And these are very smart, very articulate, contemporary, you know, Aboriginal people. This is Uncle Miklo Jarrett and Sandy Greenwood. And they just really... They said, you know, you better get up here and tell our story. We need you now. And that was a very equal footing to meet them on, that they knew the story. The story was they're in their homelands, they're defending their homelands against forestry, and they're defending, you know, the plants and animals that they are custodians of. And these are people very strong in culture. But interestingly, we had done filming in that part of New South Wales when we first moved to New South Wales, and they were a more vulnerable community back 20 years ago. So they are increasingly reconnecting to culture and training people in language. Miklo is a language teacher, of Gumbagia language, and it may be one of the New South Wales languages which is returning to spoken use. And this is fantastic kind of movement

0: the failure of the Voice referendum. So if people are too close to feeding their family to get involved in an environmental movement, I think in truth the environment movement and the land rights movement have been at odds in places and at times. And I don't think, you know, I don't think environmentalists are always being loved in their communities by everyone. And, you know, some people have even said, don't say your film's an environmental documentary. So one of our big agendas was to have as many people holding hands and talking to one another about the issue, from scientists to local community members to regular everyday Aussies who just love a koala to Indigenous people. You know, who could hate a koala? How could we not be on the same team, you know, in this?
1: Yes, absolutely. Oh, look, well explained. That's excellent. So, George, I know there is a website, www.thekoalasfilm.com, for people to get more information. The screenings that are coming up in Victoria early June, and then the film releases June 18th nationally, I think.
0: That's right, yeah. So I should say the screening on June the 16th at Castlemaine Documentary Festival is a world, in fact, a universal premiere. It's never been screened, you know, in public, in a ticketed auditorium, you know, anywhere. So Castlemaine's getting the premiere, both nationally and internationally. And then we're going out in places like Ballarat, Geelong, Lee and Gatha, but Sydney on the 20th of June at Dendy, Newtown, and then Cremorne, Orpheum, and then other cinemas to follow. But it's going out in Canberra, it's going out in Brisbane, there's screenings in Perth, I believe Launceston's on the cards. So the screenings are booking in right now, and we're really encouraging people to book via those independent cinemas so we can have more screenings. And like I said, we're offering Q&As with participants from the film, the filmmakers, koala experts, ecologists, forest ecologists who can talk about, you know, the loss of habitat and the loss of forests. And I should say what I haven't said is that koalas have only been chosen because they're emblematic and representative of animals that might live in an ecological niche in which other lesser known animals are also critically endangered. So it's not that we don't care about greater gliders and a whole lot of smaller mammals. Like, Australia has the highest rate of mammal extinction in the world, and people should really get to know their local native animals and who live in their patch. And that's one of the things that people can do that's quite empowering. We live in a Royal National Park south of Sydney. It's taken us a number of years to learn what animals are here, to get involved in, you know, protecting them, stopping dogs from killing them, cats from killing birds, you know, becoming sensitive to the environment that we live in. And it's not too late for everyone to learn about their local patch. Mm. And hopefully the film, you know, inspires that.
1: Absolutely.
0: The koalas are the ambassadors in the battle.
1: Yes. They certainly are, and that's terrific that you're focused on them and you've explained that so well. Georgia, are you planning another film at the moment?
0: I must say we've been pretty tied up in doing most of the roles ourselves, including now the distribution kind of campaign. We haven't got something else ready to announce to the world, but there's always other films. Greg and I are both working increasingly in areas like 360 and immersive work. We've done quite a bit of I did a 5-screen installation for galleries for my doctorate at Wollongong University in 2016. So that was called The Earth and the Elements, and it was about climate change and coal. So I've been teaching in VR at university, playing with 360 cameras. So we're quite interested in the whole expanded documentary and immersive space, but also in using those technologies with regard to these concepts about interconnectedness and climate and nature. So watch this space is all I can say. Or talk to us about collaborations, because the time is

0: is now to break out of the silos and all work together on these urgent matters.
1: Absolutely. And certainly I urge people to go and see the koalas. And we've been speaking to Georgia Wallace Crabb, who directed the film together with Gregory Miller. Georgia, it's been a pleasure talking to you. Thank you so much.
0: You too. Thanks so much. Looking forward to it.
1: Okay. All the best. Bye-bye.
0: Bye.
2: And yes, good to talk to Georgia. And the koalas, you should be able to catch up on ABC iView or SBS On Demand, as it's a documentary that is that should be quite readily available on streaming services. Okay, let's go to one more interview, and this is the one that I did during the German Film Festival a couple of years ago. So again, ignore the screening date. But this documentary about Riefenstahl should be available on various streaming services. I know it is. Fascinating look at the German filmmaker. Was she or wasn't she a Nazi? Jury's still out, I think. Okay, let's hear about it.
1: One of the major highlights of this year's German Film Festival in Australia is a documentary called Riefenstahl, and it's my great pleasure to be speaking to the director of that film, Riefenstahl, Andres Weil. Andres, welcome to Movie Metropolis.
3: Yeah, I'm very glad to be here. Yeah.
1: Great to talk to you, and this is such an intriguing documentary about Leni Riefenstahl. What motivated you to make this film about her?
3: Well, first of all, it was the access to her estate. Her estate is quite big. It's in 700 boxes spread over to three museums in Berlin, the Museum of Photography, the Museum of Films, the Cinematheque, and also the State Library, where all the written documents are handed over. So, of course, it was a challenge because of the huge amount of footage, but it was also in a good sense a challenge because I became curious. I was very curious to see what's in this estate. Do we get another framing for the story of Leni Riefenstahl with all her lies and legends? And she's quite famous for being a manipulator of her own biography, just denying all responsibilities for the atrocities of the Third Reich. Even she was a propagandist for this Third Reich, especially for Hitler.
1: Absolutely. Now, what intrigued me about your film is that you try not to pass judgment as such, but to put the material together in such a way that the audience makes up its own mind. But the way it's edited, I think it really shows what she was like.
3: Yeah, for us, it was very, very important not just to stage a new tribunal, but to find something like an approach which is much more ambivalent, to show how she became what she was in the very end. And for me, she's something like a prototype of a fascist. But I don't like if I get educated in the film. I like it when I can discover something and find something like my own approach, my own opinion towards a protagonist. So for me, the interesting approach was to see or to find her own contradictions, to see she was the one who changed the storytelling at the specific moments of her biography. And the interesting question is why and when did she change a storytelling? Or on the other hand, why she was stuck in an ideology of the Third Reich even after the war? This was really something which surprised me a lot, because I thought after the war she should have maybe got at least some distance and saying something like, okay, in the Third Reich, I was seduced. I got all the money, all the opportunities a filmmaker is dreaming of. But so I followed the seduction, and I made these films. But today I think in another way about it. But far of it, nothing in this direction. And so the question was why she's petrified in a way.
1: Yeah, just frozen there for a moment.
3: But at least it's what she did.
1: Yeah, yeah. I mean, her denial of knowing that anything was going on about concentration camps, about murders of Jews, all that sort of thing. And she kept that denial going for so long to the point that she would walk out of interviews if there was any question about her not knowing what was going on. I found that quite incredible.
3: Yeah, she was at the same time, she was very, she had an intuition, or intelligence of intuition. She knew, okay, at least if I get an interview, and she gave hundreds of interviews, it's the currency is attention. And even she walks out of an interview, she comes back after a while. Why? She knew, okay, I want to sell my Nuba books. She was in Africa and she took a lot, 200,000 pictures in the very end, and of the Nuba tribe in Sudan. And she knew she wanted to sell these coffee table books. So she walked, you're right, she walked out of the interviews, but she came back, because then always she walked out when she was asked about, did you have a love affair with Hitler? Was he a good sexual partner, etc., etc.? So she walked out, but then she continued, because this was the currency. She knew, okay, the journalists, they show up because of her past, not only because of the beautiful pictures of the Nuba. So always the third question or the 10th question was, so tell us about how did you meet Hitler? And always she got upset. And then she started to answer for hours. And in always the same stories, of course. That was, in a way, it makes me tired. It's like a sermon, always the same story. No, I was an artist. I was never interested in politics. I met Hitler, but he forced me to shoot Triumph of the Will. And I said, okay, this time I follow him to make afterwards my own films. These are all her legends. She was an enthusiastic National Socialist, to put it in one sentence.
1: Absolutely. I saw that through all of the documentation and everything you reveal. I mean, her image is so important to her. I mean, starting as an actress with Arnold Fanck films, and then later on when she was being interviewed, she had to look right, she had to look good. Her image was so important to her, and you bring that out so strongly in Riefenstahl.
3: Yeah, to control her image. That was the most important point. You see it in the very beginning. Today, she would be an Instagram girl. Everything was controlled, which picture should be published and in which pose. And she gave home stories already in the 1920s. Until the very last moment, one of the last scenes in the film, she has a problem with her wrinkles. So she tells the crew, so change the light. I don't like the light. And she was insisting just because of a wrinkle. And she wanted to control everything. And in a way, it's tragic because she couldn't accept her age. She could just be proud. I'm 100 years old, and that's terrific. And of course, I have wrinkles, and that's fine. No, she had to fight against the decay. And that's also very current. Death is a sickness. We have to fight him.
1: Yeah. How interesting to hear that. Now, I must say you have found some fantastic footage, never before seen footage and other interviews and offcuts of interviews and so on. I was so impressed by that. So the actual editing process, the order, the sequence where you put everything must have taken you a long time to get right.
3: Yeah, absolutely. The preparation just to digitalize, I'd say something like one third of the estate took 2 years. And then we went with the editing crew, I had three editors plus assistant. So it was somehow a luxury production to work with three editors, great editors in three editing rooms. And I just was jumping from one editing room to the other, and then we were discussing the whole process. And it took 18 months because of the huge amount of findings in the estate. And the problem or the challenge was, for example, when we, after a year of editing, we found this letter of the adjutant regarding the Konski episode where she was a war photographer. And she was an eyewitness of the first massacre of Jews in Poland in September 1939. And this letter was in the estate. It was very interesting because I think, okay, of course, I would have removed it. It charges her being even a catalyst of the massacre. Not she didn't attend the massacre. She didn't want the Jews to be killed, but she gave a stage direction, and after the stage direction, the Jews panicked, and she just said, Jews out of the image, Jews out of the frame, get off. And this was shouted, and then there was a panic, and then there was the Jews were shot. And so that was for me something which shifted my own perspective towards her regarding maybe she was much more guilty, much more involved regarding her responsibility. And so we had to reconstruct in a way the whole film because we had such a strong magnet suddenly. And so this was the interesting process of editing. Always surprises, always new structure, always, of course, debates also with the producer, how long does it take and you should be finished and et cetera, et cetera.
1: How interesting to hear that. What Riefenstahl also sets up is the idea of the artistic achievement, how important that is, versus the personal situation of the filmmaker. And that that context is such an interesting one. I mean, Triumph of the Will and Olympia are such beautifully constructed films. And yet, can you separate that out from the filmmaker and their personal situation?
3: Yeah, I don't, when you ask me, I don't want to separate aesthetics and ideology. What some filmmakers, some colleagues, even famous colleagues do, when Tarantino, for example, considers her one of the most important filmmakers ever. And so I think you can separate it, especially when you look at Riefenstahl, because she made propaganda for a regime which was in the very end not only responsible for the death of 6 million Jews, but also the death of Gypsies, of Roma Sinti, of homosexuals, communists, and later on when you see the amount of deaths in the Second World War, 60 million dead people, and this responsibility making propaganda for a regime which was responsible for all these atrocities, you can't detach it and say, oh, it's art. even in Olympia, when I just counted how often Hitler shows up in the first part, it's 26 times. Mm. So the main hero is not Jesse Owens. The main hero is Adolf Hitler.
1: Yes, exactly right. Look, I know we've only got a couple of minutes left, but two quick questions, Andres. First of all, you've made so many interesting films, Black Box, BID, so many others. How do you decide what films you make?
3: First of all, there must be, I call it the inner necessity. I always had the luxury that I wanted to make the films I really want, I have to make. So I never just said, somebody asked me, oh, it's, you get a lot of money and I go ahead. No, I know it's somehow like a tunnel, a working tunnel of, in the beginning you think I can do the film and make the film in 2 years, but then in the end it's mostly 3 to 4 years. So it's really, it's lifetime. And it's a precious lifetime. So I need a very strong inner motivation to do it. And so I wait. Sometimes, also regarding Riefenstahl, I said, let's look what is in the archive, in her archives, in her estate. Is it really necessary to make a new film? Because there are already 2 or 3 films on her, even good ones. And does the estate makes it necessary? Is there a need to make a 3rd or 4th film? And so I have to feel this strong current in a way towards a new project. And then I say yes, and then I do it with a full commitment. And with Riefenstahl, it was a challenge because it was really a demanding protagonist. She is not reflective. She, in a way, she doesn't inspire you. But even that was balanced in a way because her way, her aesthetics and even the ideology is so current. To simplify complex issues in politics, to use scapegoating as a tool in politics. All that issue, all these issues are show me how, in a way, threatening the topicality of her ideology is till today, or especially today, maybe even more. It's a warning out of the future. And so I said, okay, it's daring. We have, it's challenging. But we have to do the film with a lot of, it was a roller coaster drive, as always. You doubt it, you don't find the right structure for it, you miss a lot. There's a lot of disappointment, but there's also, there are many, many rewards on the way in the very end. And especially now, I'm in Australia and it's a harvesting time. Yeah.
1: Yeah, oh, excellent to hear that. All right, just to finish up very quickly, are you working, Andres, on another film at the moment?
3: A lot. I've actually 3 projects, and that's too much. And I'm just in the, you're asking me about my necessities, and it takes a lot of preparation, and then I will make a decision which one of the 3 projects will be realized at first. And maybe I don't know how many films in my life I can still do. I hope it will be 3 or 4. It takes so long, maybe 5, and I'm very lucky. So it needs to be very precise in this decision making, which film is really the one that has to be done.
1: Yes.
3: Without any doubts.
1: I understand perfectly. Andres Feil, it's been a pleasure talking to you. Riefenstahl is such an incredible film as part of the German Film Festival in Australia. And thank you so much for talking with me.
3: Thank you, too. This is a podcast, or where do you publish the interview?
1: Yes, it'll be on YouTube, on my Movie Metropolis channel. And yes, it's a podcast, and also from on my Facebook page.
3: Yeah, I see. And did you before, you were or are a film critic for newspapers or just, I'm curious to know what is your biography?
1: Of course, I'm a film critic on two radio stations each week, and I also do some film reviews on a third radio station, and I'm a member of Fipreski. I've been on three Fipreski juries, including the Munich Film Festival.
3: I see. And you're still a jury member at film festivals? You're still traveling?
1: Not so much anymore because of the cost and health issues and so on. But
3: You are based in Melbourne or where are you based?
1: Yes, based in Melbourne. That's correct. Yes, it's richtig.
3: Yeah. Yeah. And you got a film link or you could watch it last night? No, you got a link for the interview.
1: I did get a link. Yes. Yeah. And it was fascinating. It was such a fascinating film. So well done on that.
3: Yeah. Okay. Thank you so much.
1: Okay. Danke schön.
3: Danke auch.
1: Okay. Auf Wiedersehen. Tschüss. Okay. Bye bye.
3: Tschüss.
2: And it was good talking to Andreas, who seemed to be quite interested in my background. There you are. Don't often get that from interviews, but there you are. So that's Riefenstahl. Look out for it on various streaming services. All right. So on Movie Metropolis, it's now time to have a quick look at what's on television. Saturday Night Fever is on right now on World Movies. And Dunkirk is on Channel 9. What a good film that is, about the relief of soldiers in World War II. Okay, what else is on tonight? The Dark Knight Rises is still playing on 9 Go. A Star is Born is on 9 Gem tonight. This is the one with Lady Gaga and Bradley Cooper, who directed it. What else can I recommend tonight? Sisters with Amy Poehler and Tina Fey is not bad. Cape Fear with Robert De Niro. The remake is not bad as well on 7 Mate. Okay. And Mickey Blue Eyes with Hugh Grant is not a bad comedy thriller on 7 Bravo. All right. Let's now move on to Sunday. And Sunday, we've got Practical Magic, which is clever scheduling on World Movies, considering that Practical Magic 2, I'm going to the preview of this coming week, and it releases this coming week. Also, on World Movies, just see if there's anything else, The Post, which is a very good biopic of a newspaper with Meryl Streep. The Shining, what a great Kubrick film that is, with Jack Nicholson on NITV on Sunday. Alright, what else is on Sunday on television? Let's have a look. Man of Steel, a sort of rebooting of the Superman story with Henry Cavill, is on 9 Go. The Lost World Jurassic Park has its moments on 7 Mate, followed by Waterworld, a much vilified film, perhaps unnecessarily, with Kevin Costner, also on 7 Mate. All right, let's see. Bridesmaids. Speaking of Spa Weekend, which I did last week, Bridesmaids is a probably superior version of that on 7 Bravo. All right, let's move on to Monday. Now, Monday on World Movies, My Neighbour Adolf, which I played the interview for, I interviewed the director, is on World Movies. And The Good German with George Clooney is a good thriller. And A Handful of Dust, all on World Movies. And Dirty Dancing, all worth seeing on World Movies. Alright, what else? Seven is a very good thriller with Brad Pitt, Morgan Freeman on SBS2. Alright, we're still on Monday. Anything else I can recommend? on Monday. National Lampoon's European Vacation is sporadically funny on Nine Go. All right. That's probably it for Monday. Let's quickly move on to Tuesday. Now, Tuesday, we've got The Life and Death of Colonel Blimp. Excellent British film from the 40s. What else is there? Parasite. Ah, the Oscar-winning Korean film. What a good film that is. On World Movies. The Joy Luck Club is certainly worth seeing on NITV. Recommend that. Bill and Ted's Excellent Adventure with Keanu Reeves is on SBS2. Worth seeing. What else is on Tuesday? Let's have a look. Can't see much else, so let's move on to Wednesday. And Wednesday on World Movies, Tokyo Story. The Ozu film, what a great film that is, from Japan. That's probably it for World Movies. What else can I recommend on Wednesday? We're the Millers is a comedy with Jennifer Aniston, has some amusing bits in it on Nine Go. Okay, let's now quickly move on to Thursday. Thursday we've got On Golden Pond with Katharine Hepburn and Jane Fonda, and good film, and Henry Fonda. What else? The Man Who Wasn't There is pretty good with Billy Bob Thornton. Denial, a good Jewish-based film with Rachel Weisz, all on World Movies. Enter the Dragon with Bruce Lee is worth seeing on NITV, and followed by Backroads, good Indigenous-based story on NITV. What else is on Thursday? Let's see. No, nothing there to recommend. All right, let's quickly move on to Friday. Let's see what I can recommend. On Friday, on World Movies, we've got... let's have a look. King of California is a good drama with Michael Douglas. That's worth having a look at. Followed by Official Secrets with Keira Knightley. Both on World Movies. Let's see, anything else on Friday? Lethal Weapon, the original with Mel Gibson, gets another airing on Channel 9. And then, just quickly, we've got The Legend of Tarzan with Alexander Skarsgård on 9 Go. Puss in Boots, animation, voices of Antonio Banderas, etc., on 7 Flicks. Followed by The Tourist with Johnny Depp and Angelina Jolie, both on 7 Flicks. And then a very good British thriller horror film, Last Night in Soho, with Anya Taylor-Joy. Downton Abbey, that was on 7 Flicks. Downton Abbey, A New Era, with Maggie Smith, of course, is on 7 Mate. Followed by Skyscraper with Dwayne Johnson, The Rock. Worth having a look at. And I think that's it. Well, we've reached the end of another Movie Metropolis for another week. All being well, I'm shifting time slot. So from next Saturday, I'll be on air with Movie Metropolis from 6 p.m. to 8 p.m. rather than 8 p.m. to 10 p.m. So moving forward 2 hours each week, might make it easier for some of you who are listening, and certainly makes it a bit easier for me as well. So Movie Metropolis, all being well, on air from 6 to 8 p.m. next Saturday onwards. So, Peter Krause, farewell from Movie Metropolis, and I'll be back next week.

0: 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And it's yours for the tasting when you join us on Tuesday nights at 8 p.m. for Jazzmatazz on Win FM.
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Hi, I'm Graham Dickinson. I started Let It Be Beatles in 1992. We have some Beatle experts on this show and we're still going strong. 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

the watchman so hard that my back's near broke. My brow was wet and my throat's a choke. 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
4: And a good morning to you, dear listeners. We have the weather for today, Sunday, the 6th of September. A partly cloudy day, a maximum of 19 degrees expected for... For Monday, maximum 16, few showers. Tuesday, and no rain expected, a maximum 17, and Wednesday, 15, possible showers expected. Thursday, 16, no rain, and again, Friday with 18 degrees with no rain. Saturday, 22, and no rain expected. For current temperature outside City Wyndham, 10 degrees. 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
5: Our Father, who art in heaven, hallowed be thy name. Thy kingdom come. 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Lead us not into temptation, but deliver us from evil.

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Lift up your heads, O you gates, and be lifted up, you everlasting doors, and the King of Glory shall come in. 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Amen.

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0: 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I'm Trudy Burke. 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

conviction of mine on murder. And the judge's gavel fell. 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Even 60.

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Freedom! He was chasing.

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I started Let It Be Beatles in 1992. 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

TomTom lived for all he could give, and he stood by his father's side. Then into his world came a sweet young girl, and he took her for his bride. He took her for his bride.